0: Praise the Lord. I hope and I pray with all my heart that God is keeping you. 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
1: Demos in the Greek means demigods. You know what a demigod is? A man who set himself up in the temple thinking that he is God.
2: Amen.
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1: Even he had to believe that he could do it.
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1: Lord have mercy. And but then guess what? They tremble too. Amen. But wilt thou go, O man? If thou faith without works be dead. You say you got faith, but you don't have no works to go along with it.
5: Thank you, Lord.
1: I believe that my business
5: Thank
1: is going
5: you,
1: to do
5: Lord,
1: great.
5: For
1: but I'm
5: another
1: not doing nothing
5: day.
1: To help it do great.
5: Another moment. Amen. Another second.
1: Amen.
5: Another hour.
1: I Thank come in this
5: Lord,
1: church and I don't see
5: year.
1: Empty chairs. I see chairs.
5: Thank you, Lord. You know, we can thank God.
1: Don't matter
5: enough.
1: Whether people are not in the chairs or not.
5: You have too much
1: I still
5: to be thankful
1: see people
5: for.
1: In the chairs.
5: Complaining.
1: Because there's a time and a place for everything. And
5: thank
1: God knows exactly what's going
5: pain.
1: On.
2: Amen.
1: So I have to believe.
5: I have to take different
1: calls. And have trust in him.
5: Mansions.
1: And keep
5: home.
1: Believing and trusting God.
5: And to complain.
1: Amen. But also, what good are your works and things?
5: You ain't got no peace. You have $1 million, $1 billion.
1: Listen
5: and
1: to this. Was not Abraham, my father, justified by works?
5: That's
1: when he had all the
5: heaps of, I mean, millions of dollars.
1: That is faith. Yeah. I don't know if I could have did that.
5: That is dead.
1: So you been waiting how many years for
5: only
1: us?
5: God can keep us alive.
6: That's right.
5: If we have problems, any problems.
1: He waited on that son. Right. He tried to do it on his own, and he made a mess.
5: Any problem.
1: Now they're tripping
5: I've,
1: over
5: I've,
1: there.
5: I've seen people have overdose and drugs. People give them up. That's it.
1: But then he realized something. You know what? God
5: brother
1: told me
5: up.
1: That I was going to have a son.
5: Got up.
1: But God didn't tell me that he wanted me to sacrifice
5: came
1: my son.
5: Came back to life. And
1: so he had
5: again.
1: To believe that in spite of
5: came
1: that,
5: back to life, came back to life
1: through
5: again.
1: His faith, it worked.
5: This time,
1: by putting his son on the altar,
5: he
1: mind. Believed that even if he
5: he
1: killed
5: saved
1: him,
5: life in 15
1: by
5: years.
1: God had asked him to, God would restore
5: thank
1: him.
5: Jesus, thank you, Jesus.
1: You have to believe is, that in spite of whatever it is you're going through,
5: God.
1: That if you go through it, God
5: People
1: will restore
5: report,
1: you.
5: It don't mean it, God. Don't mean that, God. It's finished.
3: Thank you, Lord.
1: He will. He'll restore
5: you. Over
1: And we just have to believe in that.
5: I knew some football lost money on that the football game at the
1: Super Bowl. I get tickled, you know.
5: My brother told me, the game is over.
1: Everything on my right
5: and
1: side hurt.
5: And now more minutes, about 6
1: my right knee.
5: I said, it's over to you, over.
1: My right ankle.
5: Oh, it's over with now.
1: My right wrist.
5: It's 49ers done got the game. I said, it's not
1: you
5: over.
1: You know what? That's okay. Because I see
5: oh,
1: it not
5: no, it's
1: hurt.
5: Over with. And then when the brother
1: That's
5: came back.
1: That's why I keep doing what I'm doing.
5: Kansas City Chiefs came back and scored a touchdown.
1: Said, well, this is a race we're in.
5: Huh?
1: This
5: like,
1: race that we're
5: place.
1: In, it's
5: said,
1: a faith
5: what
1: race.
5: Said, no. He said, where you see,
1: I believe
5: well,
1: I
5: know
1: can get through that mountain.
5: No, when you went saying before.
1: I believe I can overcome this problem.
5: I, said,
1: I believe
5: said,
1: I understand.
5: But the Kansas City Chiefs came back and won the game. My point to that is, it ain't over until the Lord says over. Whatever
6: true,
5: condition
6: true,
5: you're in,
6: true.
5: He's the answer to all the problems. Whatever problem you got, it seems like it's the end. But if the Lord said, keep going, it's going to keep on going.
6: That's right.
5: But he's the boss, and he went and paid his cost to be the boss. He is the boss. God is the boss.
6: Yeah.
3: Yes.
5: Thank God for God. Thank God for Jesus Christ. Thank God for his Holy Ghost. And thank God for all these beautiful guests I got here tonight.
6: Yeah.
5: Beautiful
3: Amen.
5: Guests here tonight. The Washington sisters. Beautiful ladies.
6: Amen.
5: Hey.
6: Right.
5: Thank God. Give a shout out. Give a shout out for Brother Jackson.
6: Hey, let's go, bro.
5: There's a special guest up in here.
6: Yeah.
5: Veronica.
6: Yeah.
5: Brother, Samuel Washington.
6: Yeah.
5: Guitar player,
6: bro.
5: Brother Glenn Clark. Amen. All right. Blessings, a blessing. Thank God for blessing me. I'm being thankful that I'm being blessed. I'm thankful. Thank God.
4: Yes.
5: The world could be somewhere else.
4: That's right.
5: Could be all messed up. Just thank God we blessed and we got a life, health, and strength. Got your healthiness, you're healthy. Thank God for the people that's listening. We got you all folks out there, a lot of y'all blessed too.
4: That's right.
5: Keep on being blessed, but consider the boss. Hold on to God. He's the boss. I don't care what somebody say. These politicians, whatever they say. They ain't the answer. God is the answer. Jesus Christ is the answer. Amen. Thank God. Thank God. So anyway, I'm going to say this. We got these beautiful sisters here today, tonight, rather. And the Washington sisters, they have this beautiful CD out called Thank You, Lord. And I got two of them here tonight. The lead singer, Sister Chatice, and background singer, Sister Soconia Washington.
6: Yeah.
5: Amen.
6: Amen.
5: So they're gonna give us a number, and we're gonna go. They're gonna go as the Lord lead them to go. Praise the Lord. Amen for them sisters, man.
4: Amen.
6: Amen. Let's go.
5: Amen. Washington sisters. Washington sisters. They're gonna do their number.

0: Oh yeah, beautiful.
1: Beautiful. Beautiful. And we're going to have a reading by Sister Sequoia Washington, and she's going to read a few words of a beautiful song that beautiful writing that was wrote by Sister Dorothy Archer. She wrote this, and she's not here tonight, but she'll be back with us. But she wrote this beautiful song, and it's Dorothy's Day's Word of Wisdom. Dorothy's Day's Words of Wisdom. Beautiful, beautiful. So Sister Coin is going to be
2: all right.
1: Amen for Sister Coin.
2: Amen. Amen. Amen. Let's go.
3: Monday message. When you are going through something hard and wonder where is God, just remember the teacher is always quiet during a test. Tuesday, thankfulness. In happy moments, praise God. In difficult moments, seek God. In quiet moments, worship God. In painful moments, trust God. In every moment, thank God. Amen.
1: Oh, amen.
2: Amen. Right. Beautiful words.
1: Beautiful, beautiful words.
2: Beautiful.
1: This is Dorothy's Day's Word of Wisdom. Let's give a shout out to Sister Dorothy.
2: All right, Dorothy.
1: Hey, and shout out for everybody just listening. Hey,
3: yeah. Let's go.
1: Hey. Right. Our voice. Thank God.
2: Yeah.
1: And I'm going to have some words from Brother Glenn Clark. Look, I want him to go as the Lord lead him. He's a great man, got a great testimony, and a hard worker.
2: Yeah.
1: And don't mind working. And it was going to help me. The other night, we come to the broadcast. And we was running late. We was way out on 20 miles road out there, 20 miles from here to Detroit. So anyway, we was running late. So I come up to him, I said, I forgot I was supposed to do the broadcast. He said, let's go. Got in that truck, and I was riding in the back. And he was coming down the highway. I was sitting back there. I said, go ahead, brother. That brother coming through that, passing traffic, going through that in and out. I said, well, he got control, like to me. I said, go ahead, brother. I wasn't messing with him because I didn't want to get him upset, but he was driving, brother. And he got his own time, too, plenty of time. I said, well, what in the world? I said, just give him a hand for that. Y'all come on.
3: Look at God.
1: Anyway, so I'm going to turn his hand so he let him go as the Lord lead him. Amen, brother.
3: Amen.
2: Appreciate Mr. Washington for the introduction.
1: Thank you.
2: And yeah, but God, that's what made it here. That's right. What we didn't want to give up on God, I tell you that.
1: Right. Mm-hmm.
2: The main thing is let's be faithful and patient.
1: Right.
2: And even though we thought it was running late, we came on time and had plenty of time.
1: Amen.
2: You know?
3: Amen.
2: But yeah, let me give you a praise report on my sister Barbara. An update also, if you have been following through the last 4 weeks or so, you know, my sister's been struggling with a stage 4 cancer, and she's been battling with this for the last 5 years, and we've been praying strong for her to get through with this, even though she lost her hair, it's growing back.
1: Right.
2: Yeah, and within the last probably 4 weeks or so, it was a touch and go from ICU to the hospital, pneumonia she's struggling with, and just losing weight here and there. Now she's like, was 98 pounds from she was 140. Now she's like 98 pounds, but God still ain't gave up on her. And she's still strong.
1: All right.
2: And very, very faithful and constantly praising the Lord. And it's a joy to see her.
1: All right.
2: Praising the Lord with the strength that she has, even though she feels weak and fragile. God has been giving her strength out of nowhere, it just feels like, and it touches us and it strengthens us.
1: Oh, right.
2: Because what we see, we don't want to show. But God has given her so much strength. She's been dancing, praising God. And it's like, wow. She's gaining weight little by little. Now she's like 108 pounds. So she gained like 10 pounds.
3: Amen.
2: And, that's the blessing and the praise that we look at it.
3: Amen.
2: Yeah. We know God ain't giving up on her, and he ain't giving up on us.
0: That's right.
2: So everybody that's at their low or at their bottom, feel like they're at the gutter, always look up to God and that he's going to give you the strength to get up out of there and deliver you from anything that you're going through. And always give him thanks, because we know that God is there giving us everything that we got. We realize that our life is not promised, but when we have it here, at least praise him through it, you know, because we always can get material things. But this life you can't replace.
1: That's right.
2: So I constantly want to just tell you guys out there, keep my sister Barbara in prayer.
1: Man.
2: And continue to strengthen us as we strengthen you and as we encourage you through the radio here.
1: Man. Listen.
3: Amen. Amen.
1: Well, we're going to have a reading from this word of Dorothy's words of wisdom.
2: Yeah.
1: Dorothy's words of wisdom, and Sister Chief Washington be portion of a verse of it, of a writings.
0: Okay. Hello to everyone that's listening.
1: Amen.
0: Thank God for being here.
1: Amen.
0: And I want y'all to know that God is real.
1: Amen.
2: Amen. Amen. Amen.
3: Amen.
2: All right.
0: Okay, I'm going to read forgiveness. Anyone can hold a grudge, but it takes a person with character to forgive.
1: Man.
0: When you forgive, you release yourself from a painful burden. Forgiveness doesn't mean what happened was okay, and it doesn't mean that person should still be welcome in your life.
1: Man.
0: It just means you have peace with the pain and are ready to let it go.
2: Mm-hmm.
0: Lots of love. From Dorothy.
1: Man.
2: All right, Dorothy. Shout out for Dean.
1: Beautiful. Yeah. Okay, now we're gonna have this CD. And title of the CD, Thank You Lord.
2: Thank
1: by
2: you.
1: The Washingtons.
2: Thank you, Lord.
1: Thank you, Lord. Thank you.
2: Mm-hmm.

0: Thank you, Lord. What a powerful CD.
1: Thank you, Lord.
0: Can't thank him enough. Yeah. Thank him every second, every hour, every moment, every day, every year. Thank you, Lord. That's a good CD. Sister Teese. She put some words, she got some words written in that song. She arranged that song, her song, but I arranged the music, but she arranged the song. She put the arrangement to it. And yeah, let's give a shout out to her for doing that, sister. And we're gonna have some words from Brother Shannon Washington, the guitar player, famous guitar player. Amen. Let's give a shout. Amen.
2: Let's go.
0: That's what I give you. Yeah. All right.
3: Thank God for being here once again.
0: Amen.
4: Yes.
3: I just want to give honor to God, which is the head of my life.
0: All right.
3: Thank God for family and friends. Once again, thank God for peace.
0: Yeah.
3: Thank God for joy. Yeah. Thank God for happiness. Thank God for going on the right path, leading me the right way.
0: Amen.
3: Thank God for my sisters once again singing for God.
0: Amen.
4: Yeah. Amen.
3: Continue to do the right thing for God.
0: Amen.
3: Continue to sing and please Him and do things in decency and in order.
0: Amen.
3: And I thank God for allowing me to worship your name, Lord.
0: Amen.
3: Thank God for leading me the right way, the right path,
0: Amen.
3: The right guidance. And thank God for my mind staying on you.
0: Amen.
3: And thank God for perfect peace.
0: Amen.
3: Thank God for family,
0: Amen.
3: Friends.
0: Amen.
3: And I just want to say that keep continuing doing the good work, and God will reward you. Amen.
0: Amen. Oh, that's it. Oh, hey. Thank God for them beautiful words. Now, we're going to have a little selection from the Washington Sisters. The girls, Lord, lead them. Amen, amen, amen, amen.

0: Amen. Lord, thank God. Beautiful, beautiful. Can't feel no better. Thank God. Beautiful words coming from Brother Shaman. Beautiful message coming from Brother Glenn. Uh-huh. Beautiful. And the spoken words from Cornea and Chatees. Beautiful. And they singing. Oh, my goodness. I can listen to them all night. Beautiful. And they ain't scared to sing. They'll sing anywhere. Anything. You they'll sing anything. They can sing anything now. But I'm thinking, Lord, that they putting their trust in God.
1: Yeah. Right.
0: You know, putting their trust in God, and we actually use to tune in next Saturday. Come up Saturday 8 o'clock in the same 1440, 8 o'clock. And we are. I would like to say Sister Tease. I'd like to ask you a question.
2: Okay.
0: Your hair fixing. Who started you fixing your hair? Doing that hair fixing?
2: Doing hair, wow. I've been doing hair since I was really, really young.
0: Yeah.
2: Looking after my older sister, Vivi Washington.
0: Yep.
2: She used to braid, and I just wanted to braid. And it's become successful now.
0: I mean?
2: Yeah.
0: From a hair fixing? Go ahead, your girl, you can do some. Boy, I would give her a number, but I don't know if she's going to give out a number like you. I don't know. But anyway, she got some customers now.
1: Yeah.
0: All parts, you got different parts of Detroit. She got some customers.
2: Yes.
0: Oh, yeah, hair fixing. I mean, like, I see, what can you do with your hair? Make your hair look like that. Somebody coming in looking all messed up and she can fix them. When they get through them looking, I see, whoa, these are already looking good now. Your hair looking good. That's something. Always keep yourself looking nice, fixed up. Keep yourself looking nice.
2: Yeah, that's you know, right.
0: Keep yourself fixed up, looking nice. Yeah. And brother Jackson. Thank God for Brother Jackson being here. Now give him a shout out. Thank God for Veronica. Thank God for Shit Tease Washington. Thank God for Shining Washington. For Cornea Washington. Thank God for Brother Glenn Clark. Give a shout out for Brother Glenn Clark. Give a shout out for Brother Eddie Washington. All right.
3: Get a shout out for God.
0: I like that. God. Thank God for God. Thank God.
2: Yes, thank God.
0: Can't thank him enough. Thank God. That's the name of God.
2: Yes.
0: Amen.
2: Amen.
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0: Jeremiah 15:16 says, "Thy words were found, and I did eat them, and thy word was unto me the joy and rejoicing of mine heart. For I am
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Well, praise God, everybody. I'm here to tell you that pandemonium is in the atmosphere and holy chaos is in the air. And he that will come shall come, and he will not tarry. Now closed mouths will not be fed. Therefore, open your mouth. 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

He leads me beside still waters. He restoreth my soul. 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And sometimes, the soul doesn't get the notice. It has a hole in it due to things that's happened in the past. Hurt, abuse, molestation. But we want to speak to you today and tell you that God wants to heal the hole in your soul. Some people's actions are not because their spirit is wrong, but it's because the past has left a hole in their soul. May this wisdom help you get over your past and remind you that God wants to heal the hole in your soul. I have my sister, Leandria, here. She's going to help me share this wisdom and tell this story.

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2: Praise the Lord. Welcome to True Deliverance Ministries. Can we be real? I am Pastor Yasharon Williams. Life healing and ministry is the only way that I know.

Well, praise the Lord. This is the day that the Lord has made, and we shall rejoice. Amen, and be glad in it. We are excited to be here on tonight. We thank God for another opportunity, another chance to be in Radio Land on tonight. We ask as we prepare our hearts, our minds, our spirits, as we go before the Lord on tonight in prayer. Father, in the name of Jesus, we thank you for this day. We thank you for the space. We thank you for this opportunity, oh God, to be able to gather on this evening. Oh God, we don't take it for granted, but we're so thankful and we're so grateful for absolutely everything that you have done in our lives, everything that you are doing, and everything that you are going to do. In the name of Jesus, Lord, we bind the tricks of the enemy and we send them back to the pits of hell from which they come, never to return again, God. But we ask that you would loose forth your power and your presence on tonight, that somebody might be encouraged, that somebody might be lifted up, and you might lift somebody up like only you can do. We give you all the glory, honor, and praise in Jesus' name. Amen. Well, praise the Lord, everybody. I don't know about you, but today has really been these last couple of weeks have really been a really, really busy week for me. But nevertheless, we know that we have been going over the second half of this year, and I can honestly say that I am a living witness of restoration and, you know, Jubilee in July, and I'm a witness of, you know, abundance in August, and I'm also a witness of successful September. And for those that are just joining us, we have officially stepped into overflowing, amen, October. So I too am a witness of overflowing October. So I'm just grateful and thankful on tonight that God is true to his word. So we're going to start off tonight. We're going to begin to talk about overflow. Overflow. I know when I start saying overflow, overflow in October, we got excited. You know, we want some overflow. But then God began to deal with me about some things before we can get to the actual overflow of whatever we are expecting, that there are some things that we need to do on tonight. So I want to draw your attention to the book of Matthew, chapter 23, verses 1 through 3, and then verse 25 through 28. And we're going to talk a little bit about opening up for overflowing October. And the scripture says, Then spake Jesus to the multitude and to his disciples, saying, the scribes and the Pharisees sit in Moses' seat. All therefore whosoever they be it to you observe, that observe and do, but do not ye after their works. For they say and do not. Then verse 25 to 28 says, woe unto you, scribes and Pharisees. Listen to what he says. You hypocrites, for ye clean the outside of the cup and the platter, but within they are full of extortion and excess. He says, thou blind Pharisees, cleanse that which is within the cup and the platter, that the outside of them may be clean also. Woe unto you, Pharisees, and you scribes and Pharisees, hypocrites, for ye are like unto white scepters, which indeed appear beautiful on the outward, but are within full of dead man bones and are uncleanliness. And verse 28 begins to say, even so ye also outwardly appear righteous unto man, but within ye are full of hypocrisy and iniquity. And I just want to go over the easy to read version verse 25 and 28 through 28. It says, woe to you, self-righteous scribes and Pharisees, hypocrites, for you clean the outside of the cup and the plate, but the inside is full of extortion and robbery and self-indulging, unrestrained greed. You're spiritually blind, Pharisees. First clean the inside of the cup and the plate. Examine and change your inner self to conform to God's precepts, so that the outside, the public, your public life and deeds may be clean also. Woe unto you, self-righteous scribes and Pharisees, hypocrites, for you are like the whitewashed tombs, which look beautiful on the outside, but the inside are full of dead man bones.
and every unclean thing. The last verse says, so you also outwardly seem to be just, upright men, but inwardly you are full of hypocrisy and lawless. So I want to talk about two definitions on tonight. My first definition is the word empty. And empty means to contain. It means containing nothing, not filled or occupied. Remove all continents. And then overflow, because we are in overflowing October. To fill a space to capacity and spread beyond its limits. So tonight, before, you know, we get excited about being, you know, God overflowing the blessings and, you know, opening doors and pouring us out a blessing that we won't have room enough to receive it, I want to talk about how we need to empty out. So we want to talk about tonight. I want to talk about empty me out, Lord, because, you know, a lot of times, you know, we do a good job, you know, telling other people what they need to do, you know, where they need to empty, and you need to get rid of that, and you need to get rid of this, and you know you don't need that no more, and you know that happened such and such. You know, we have a real, you know, good idea of telling other people what they need to do and what they need to remove and what they need to clean. But tonight, we want to kind of talk about and make it personal and talk about yourself. So we don't want to look at nobody else tonight, and especially, you know, in a church setting. You know, it's always, you know, well, they not doing what they supposed to be doing. They not doing this and they not doing that. And, you know they ain't got no business doing that. You know, you get a lot of talk. But the person that's talking never takes the opportunity and the time to look at themselves before it's an old saying. You know, before you clean around my door, clean out my house, or clean around my front door, you know, clean around your own front door, which is the truth. You know, if we work, you know, hard and diligently on cleaning around, you know, worrying about our, you know, perimeter, our, you know, I'm just going to say a 6 feet radius. You know, I was sharing with someone, you know, that I'm responsible for keeping areas from 6 feet radius of a building, you know, clean. And that means that's within your perimeter, which in, I would say, your inner space. So if we would worry about the things that are like 6 feet in proximity that are around us, you know, mentally, emotionally, spiritually, you know, we would begin to clean up some things. So before we can get to overflow, there are some things that we need to learn how to clean out. We need to empty out. We need to, you know, I remember when we did junk in June, you know, the first, that was one of the messages and the theme we had for dealing with the pain of the past. And, you know, this is kind of like dealing with some junk in overflow in October, because some of us think that we got rid of some stuff, and then come to find out you realize that you still got some stuff that it ain't gone. And you need to, you know how they order the dump truck. And, you know, you want to clean out, and you want to empty out. That's just like, say, for instance, if, you know, somebody is doing, and I'm giving us a natural illustration to help us understand a spiritual principle. You have individuals that, you know, they stay in a house, and they're called natural hoarders, which means they got so much stuff. It's stuff everywhere. Like, they don't even know what they got. They put stuff on top of stuff on top of stuff. And then, you know, they don't want nobody to touch their stuff. They've been living in it so long. They've been used to it so long. And they believe, they've come to the mindset that it's okay. But you have some spiritual hoarders, where there are some things that we need to get rid of mentally, that we need to get rid of. We got mental hoarders. We got emotional hoarders, where we hoard things in our minds and in our spirits, and they don't do us no good, and we just put stuff on top of stuff. You know, we had that on our mind, then you add something else on your mind, you was feeling some kind of way in your emotions about that, then you add something else onto that, and it's just, you become a hoarder. You got too much stuff, to the point where now you need to begin to empty out. You need to begin to go through and dissect, really, what do you need? No, I want to keep it all. You can't keep all of it. If you want God to, as if you follow me,
the rest of overflowing October. God is not just saying empty out for a reason. And on this past Sunday, I gave an illustration about a beautiful glass. And in this beautiful glass, it was full of dirt and gook, and the glass was beautiful, but everybody was like, ooh, what is that? And that's how our inside is, you know, especially, can we be real? You know, this, can we be real? You got some sharp people get up on Sunday. Boy, they will get, sugar sharp. Oh, y'all talking about from head to toe. I mean, they matching. You know, I'm telling you, y'all know, you know, they can get sharp on you. And you look at them, and they look like they you know, they get, and they get razzle-dazzled on you. I mean, the women, you know, they got their hats to match their suits. They got their jewelry to match their outfit. They got the shoes. They got everything. They got the purse. I mean, you look at them, and you think, oh, man, they look like they all right. Look like they cleaned up pretty good. All on the inside is nothing but dirt. And then you have the men that will dress 4-5-piece suits. I mean, you can't tell them they ain't sharp, you know, because when you looking, when you feeling good on the outside, well, this is what people think. You know, some people get dressed and you can't tell them nothing. They get a different walk. They get a different talk because they know they dress. But when we understand that it's not so much as dressing up your outside can be dressed up, like he was telling the scribes and the Pharisees in the scripture that I read to you guys tonight, that they were so busy worried about the outer appearance of a man to the point where they didn't realize your inner man is full of dead man bones. Now, that's something he didn't say. You know, live men. He said, now, why would he say dead men? So he's telling, like, you know, there's no life in there. So sometimes people can dress up, and especially in a church setting. We dress up and we want everybody to hear, praise the Lord, hallelujah, thank you, Jesus. And, you know, we good, and deep down on the inside, we confused in the church. We depressed in the church. We suicidal in the church. I ain't talking about the world. Can we be real? I'm talking about don't know if I want to trust God today, if I don't, you know, it's just, and it's not because how you adorn your outer appearance. It's about really what's going on the inside of you. And what happens is what's really going on the inside, eventually you will see it. You can only dress up hurt so long. If you really hurt, you can only mask it so long. If you really disappointed and discouraged, or you depressed, or you suicidal, listen, you can only dress it up so long. Eventually, you're going to start seeing how you really feel on the outside. Now, I don't know about you guys, but some people, you can look at them and tell they're going through because they're wearing what's going on the inside. They're wearing it on their face. You can look at them like, "Oh, what's? Are you okay?" And they'll tell you, no, I'm fine. But you can see your language and how you're responding to things. You're telling, your mouth is saying, your outer man is saying, there is nothing wrong with me. But the appearance that you're projecting is telling somebody that there is something wrong with you on the inside. And, you know, we cover up in the church a lot. They tell you, pray to God, leave it to God, speak in tongues over it, shout over it. Okay, but what when you pray, you trust, you do all this stuff, and seem like nothing never changed? Could it be that the things that are on the outside is not changing for you because you need to experience some change on the inside? Could that be the answer? Because you hear people say, things don't never work out for me. You know, if it ain't, you know, I call it a song, saints sing it. If it ain't one thing, it's another. Well, you have to watch what you say because you just spoke into existence. If it's not one thing, it's another. So we have to learn, you know, what we say, and we got to be careful and mindful what we speak out of our mouths, because life and death is in the power of your tongue, and you got to watch what you give life to. You can kill a situation or you can give it life based on, but a lot of times, you know, I don't know who created this saying. I just disagree with it because the saying is fake it till you make it. I really don't know who created that, because you're not going to make it if you keep faking it. You're never going to make it if you keep faking it. But they'll tell you, fake like you're happy, fake like I'm okay, ain't nothing wrong with me, I'm good. And why am I talking about this? Because that was once me.
I was once telling everybody I'm good, ain't nothing bothering me, I got this. But deep down inside, I was losing myself. I was like, oh my God, I don't know what to do. I don't know where to go. And going to church faithfully, listen, still doing what I was supposed to be doing. I was still praying. But deep down inside, I had so much of my past that had influenced my thinking, had influenced my emotions, had influenced the way I look at things, the way I view people in church. Uh-oh. Can we be real? You know, because we hear people talk about church hurt, and I kind of, you know, disagree with church hurt because God is the church and he doesn't hurt people in the church. It's more the people that are in the church that don't deal with the pain of their past. And it's a true statement, hurt people hurt people. It's not that people want to hurt people, but if you don't get no healing, guess what? You're going to end up hurting somebody like somebody hurt you, because that's all you know, because all you have experienced on the inside is hurt. So I want to talk about empty. I want to talk about empty. I want to think about,

acknowledge, you know, what we've dealt with, what we're dealing with. But God is asking and is telling us in overflowing October, it's time for you to empty out. Because how can God heal you of the hurt when you won't empty the pain? How can God, you know, deliver you when you won't allow God to bring you out of that situation? Mentally, some of us are not physically in the situation, but mentally and emotionally, we're still traumatized. So God is saying, in order for me to give you, you know, you have some of us, and I'm talking about in the church. We talk like we walking in victory. You, victory is mine. We sing the songs. We do all of that. But if you really catch them and talk to them, when they open their mouth, all you hear is defeat on the inside, because that's really what's in there. But when you begin to get defeat and allow God to empty defeat out of you, because it's got to come out, then God can begin to do something different and allow you to begin to experience when it comes to victory. We can't put the two together. See, I used a bottle of clear water and poured it in the dirty water, and we didn't get no clear water. It was still dirty. So this is what we want God to do. We want God to pour clean into dirty. It doesn't work like that. And this is why you find so many people that are in church, that have been in church, that have had a relationship with God, and they're walking away from the Lord. Why? Because of what's going on in the inside, and they need to empty that negative stuff out. You need to empty what they said, what they did. You need to get away from that stuff, because if you don't, guess who is going to be the individual that is going to be messed up at the end? You hear people say, I don't know whether I'm coming or going. I don't know whether I want to do. We don't know what we want to do. And it comes to a point that if you don't really, the Bible says that we should be rooted and grounded. If you don't get yourself rooted and grounded, you're going to have a whole problem. But you have some people that have been, you know, dressing up pain for years. I mean, and when they begin to talk about it and open up, you can just see it just unravel. Like, you've been carrying that how long? But God wants us to empty out in overflowing October, because he wants to talk to us about why we're not, things are not manifesting and things are not happening like we wanted to, because he needs us to do some emptying out. He needs us to, you know, we know that it's getting, we in fall, but some of us need to do some spring cleaning in the spirit. We need to begin to do some spring, you know, when you do spring cleaning, you can redo some cleaning. And some of us need to do some spring cleaning in the spirit realm in the natural season of fall. So the things that you've experienced and that make you feel like, you know, today you happy, tomorrow you know, you either happy or you not. Today I'm okay, tomorrow I'm not. And it, a lot of it is because of what we deal with on the inside. So we hope and pray that starting off overflowing October, that somebody receives something. Think about you being the cup. Think about some of the things that you know that are just nasty, ugly, like some of our attitudes in the church. I've always tried to figure out why, how can you be saints and be so mean? Like just about to snap and just bite folk all over. That's something wrong with that picture, because the Bible says that with love and kindness have I drawn thee. You know, and it's an unfortunate and it's a sad situation. The 21st century that we live in, you talk about church to people and it's like putting a sour patch in their mouth. They've had so many unfortunate, bad situations in the setting where you should be getting some help, some deliverance. You should be feeling encouraged. You should be feeling uplifted. You know, that's not, church is not the place. You hear stories where I feel worse when I left than when I went in. Like, That's not how that should be. But because you have a bunch of people that's gathering, coming in with the issues and then leaving out with the same issues. Nobody is emptying out their discouragement, their disappointment, their suicidal thoughts, their depression thoughts.
We done emptying that stuff out. We praise with that stuff. We shout with that stuff. It come to church.

0: church with us, it shout in the service with us, it go home with us, and guess what? It'll be back next week if we don't get some true deliverance. Like, for real, like, you know what? I ain't just going to keep doing this because late in the midnight hour, I paint a face all day, every day that I'm really happy and that I'm okay on the outside. But when I be at home, I'm really not happy. I'm really not feeling this. I'm just doing it because this is what I do. You know, because that's what we do. Like, tomorrow, some of us that are listening to me, we've already got our church clothes up. We already know what we're wearing. We already know, you know, what time we got to be there. This is what we do. But do you go and expect to get something, to have an encounter with God? Like, I don't want to keep feeling like this. I can remember a point in my life as I began to wind down that I was feeling so defeated. I heard the preachers and them kept preaching, you got the victory and God gonna bring you out. But the way I was feeling on the inside, and I was feeling the way that I was feeling on the inside because of the things that were happening to me on the outside, which was affecting me on the inside. What was happening to me on the outside was really affecting my inside. And I didn't realize how much it was affecting my inside until it came for me to make decisions. And I was like, I can't think straight. My mind is clouded. I was just confused. And it was all because of what was going on the inside. So I hope and pray that you prepare your heart, you prepare your mind in overflowing October to begin to experience some things. And after all these years, for some of us, finally begin to get rid of some of the ugly stuff. Depression is ugly. It will literally make you commit suicide. It'll literally make you feel like you ain't got no reason for living. That's ugly. We don't need that stuff on the inside of us. When you get discouraged and disappointed because you're expecting, you know, certain things to go this way, and then it don't go the way that you're expecting, and then you just stop the whole thing and like, I don't want to do it no more. Discouragement can really be something else where you just, I'm not feeling it. But because we've been taught in the church world to act like we okay, to talk like we okay, to make everybody think that I'm good, and it's not real. It's not reality, because when you really need that is when you're really, really, really, really going through. That's when you really need God to move and help you through what you're going through, when it's just like the mind battles is no joke. The mind, the Bible says, let this mind be in you, which was also in Christ Jesus. We have to first understand what type of mind did this man have. Even though it looked like he was defeated, we see that he had a victorious mind. He never gave up. He never stopped. He never doubted. He never talked different. His talk always went with his walk. But sometimes in the church, I talk don't go with I walk, because the way I'm talking, I really ain't walking. I'm talking it. I talk faith. I trust God. But then when it's time to walk this walk of faith, is another story, because of what I'm dealing with on the inside doesn't give me the ability to do what I need to do. So I hope somebody has been encouraged on tonight to know that God wants to bless you for the rest of this year and 2023 and years to come. That let this be your last year that you allow situations, circumstances, people. You know, because I've learned something. You can't change people. If God don't change them, you can get your life together, leave people where they are, and God can afford you the opportunity 5 months, 6 months, a year later, and they'll still be where they were when you decided to do something different. I'm a living witness, thinking you missing something, and they still got the same negative mindset. They still dealing with what they're dealing with, and you done got yourself somewhere and got some little victory. Like, you didn't got some overcoming in your life. So we want to be encouraged on tonight. So we pray that you guys received and you guys go over the scripture and get it in your heart, get it in your mind, get it in your spirit about overflowing October as we go before the Lord in prayer. Father, in the name of Jesus, Lord, we thank you for this day. We thank you for this space, oh God. We thank you for overflowing October, oh God. But we ask that you would touch our hearts, oh God, and touch our minds of the things that we need to empty out, oh God, that we need to get rid of, that we need to do a spring cleaning in our minds, our emotions, our spirits on tonight, God, that somebody might know that there are some things we just got to clean out, that we just got to empty out. We just got to release it and we just got to let it go. And you said that you would help us. That you would help us do the things that we need to do, that you will open up our eyes of understanding on tonight. So we ask that you bless the individuals that are listening, that you open up their minds, that you open up their spirits, begin to show them the things that they need to empty out, oh God, that you might be able to bless them in overflowing October. We magnify your name. We lift you up, oh God. We give you all the glory. We give you all the praise and the honor in Jesus' name. Amen. I pray that somebody was blessed on tonight. I know, like I stated at the beginning of the show, today has been, this last month or so, couple of months, have been very busy for me. But I'm so grateful and I'm so thankful that, you know, when your mind is made up, you'll let nothing separate you from the love of God. Amen. You will do exactly. And tonight I pressed. Amen. I pressed my way. But you know what? I press because I know that God is able and I know that God is doing something great. You have to be ready and prepared for the greatness that has your name on it. So you guys be blessed. I will see you same time, same place next Saturday. Amen. Thank you for joining True Deliverance Ministries. Can we be real? I have been your host, Pastor Yasharon Williams. 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
1: 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Welcome back to the family.

Tell three people yes. It's a yes for me. Come on, look at your neighbor and tell him it's a yes for me. You ought to look at your neighbor and scream at him and say, it's a yes for me. I tried no and it didn't work. I tried maybe and it didn't work. I tried almost and it didn't work. But look at your neighbor and say, it's a yes for me. I believe I'm going to sing what you really want to hear, but I got to tell somebody how good he's been.

You don't know like I know. Scream at him. Tell him you don't know where he brought me from. You don't know where he brought me from.

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Feels like you're down for the last count. It ain't over. Feels like you cried your last tear. Not over.

the Bible says in Psalm 27 and 13, David said, I had fainted lest I had believed to see the goodness of God in the land of the living. And what we come to understand and know that even when it doesn't look good, it works for the good. To all those that are called according to his purpose, help me say,

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Welcome back to the family.

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Tell him you don't know where he brought me from. You don't know where he brought me from.

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And sometimes, the soul doesn't get the notice. It has a hole in it due to things that's happened in the past. Hurt, abuse, molestation. But we want to speak to you today and tell you that God wants to heal the hole in your soul. Some people's actions are not because their spirit is wrong, but it's because the past has left a hole in their soul. May this wisdom help you get over your past and remind you that God wants to heal the hole in your soul. I have my sister, Leandria, here. She's going to help me share this wisdom and tell this story.

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1: In 1979, this young man left me, went away, sang it with other groups. 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

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Come here, Paul. Oh, Paul. 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

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But he'll be right by your side. And I simply came to let somebody know that because you are a believer, you're not fighting for the victory. I wish I had a witness. But you're fighting from the victory. We just want to let you know that whatever you're going through, that you've already won.

this opportunity to thank each and every one of you that took the time out to listen to this record. Just want to encourage you that no matter what you've been going through, no matter how long you've been going through it, that everything will be all right.

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There was an old familiar hymn that I couldn't understand back then, but now that I'm all grown up, I understand what they were talking about.

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Open up your mouths right now. You're on holy ground. Come on, come on, come on. Press on in, press on in. I wish I had somebody that would help me press, press. Come on, let's go into the holies of holies. Come on, let's minister to him right now. God, we worship your name today. God, we give you glory and honor. Hallelujah, God. There is none like you. There's none like you. I wish I just had a few folk that would open up their mouths and just begin to bless you. Come on, give them the fruit of your lips. Don't tell him about your problems. Don't tell him about your troubles. Just begin to minister to our God. Come on, open up your mouths, everybody. Open up your mouths. Lift up those hands. Lift up those hands. Come on, begin to minister to him. Minister to him. Tell him, God, you're God. You're the only God. You're the only true God. You're altogether lovely. You're altogether wonderful. There is none like you, God.

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Brother Hall.

when he speaks through apostolic voices. 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Let's respond tonight from the other side. Some of you have been pressing for years, up nights, can't sleep. You feel this anti-you barrier pushing down on you. But every time you keep pressing, that barrier has having to back up. It's having to withdraw. It's a glass ceiling that you've been hitting with the top of your head. And instead of getting upset at that glass ceiling and quitting, there's a heart rate that's rising. Your calf muscles are getting stronger. You're starting to jump again. Regardless of the temporary

as a believer. 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And the reason why you're questioning it is because of the simple fact it seems like the devil is hitting you with everything that he can possibly throw at you. 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
1: When you cry and there seems no hope at all, just hold on. 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
2: Psalms 145, verses 17, 18, and 19. The Lord is righteous in all his ways and holy in all his works. The Lord is nigh unto all them that call upon him, to all that call upon him in truth. He will fulfill the desire of them that fear him. He also will hear their cry and will save them. Lord Jesus, thank you for being honorable, noble, pure, upright, virtuous, blameless, matchless, sinless, worthy, and just in all of your ways. For you are a righteous God and holy in all of your works. Lord Jesus, you promised us in your word that if we call upon you in truth, that you would draw near to us. James chapter 4, verse 8. Draw nigh to God, and he will draw nigh to you. Cleanse your hands, ye sinners, and purify your hearts, ye double-minded. Lord Jesus, because we fear and reverence you, we will have godly desires, and you promised to fulfill them. We are thankful, Lord Jesus, that you hear our every cry. Psalms 55, verses 16 and 17. As for me, I will call upon the Lord, and he shall save me. Evening and morning and at noon will I pray and cry aloud, and he shall hear my voice. Thank you, Lord Jesus, for your tender loving care toward us. You truly are a holy and righteous God in all of your ways and all of your works. Heavenly Father, we pray in your holy name, Jesus, for men, women, boys, and girls everywhere that are suffering and struggling with all types, forms, and kinds of sicknesses, diseases, infirmities, and injuries. Your word says in Mark chapter 11, verse 24, therefore I say unto you, what things soever ye desire when ye pray, believe that ye receive them, and ye shall have them. And Heavenly Father, we lift up the sick, afflicted, and injured to you. We desire, O God, that you release your healing power and heal their bodies, minds, and souls. Heavenly Father, release your healing power even now from the very crown of their heads to the soles of their feet. Oh God, let your healing virtue flow throughout every vein, nerve, artery, and valve in their bodies. Drive out all types and forms and kinds of diseases, infirmities. Oh God, we ask that you heal injuries today, men broken bones, in the name of the Lord Jesus Christ. Be with people in intensive care units. Bring them out with your great and mighty hand. Be with those in rehabilitation centers, nursing homes, the homeless on the street, those in jails and in prisons. In the name of the Lord Jesus Christ, heal by your power divine and save those in need of your great salvation. Raise them up for the kingdom of God. Psalms 120, verse 3. Lo, children are an heritage of the Lord, and the fruit of the womb is his reward. Lord Jesus, we pray for every woman that is contemplating having an abortion. We ask that you touch their hearts and reveal yourself to them. Help them to understand that children are your gift and your heritage. The fruit of the womb is the Lord's reward. Lord Jesus, let these women know how much you love them and that you will be with them during their pregnancy. Give them strength and determination to stand against the pressure from individuals to have an abortion. Lord Jesus, comfort them and give them peace. Reassure them that you will help them to be great mothers or fine mothers for their babies. Jeremiah chapter 1 and verse 5. Before I formed thee in the belly, I knew thee. God loves you and he loves your baby. Exodus chapter 20 and verse 21. Honor thy father and thy mother, that thy days may be long upon the land which the Lord thy God giveth thee. Lord Jesus, we

powerful, strong, righteous, and godly fathers and mothers in our families, communities, cities, states, and our nation. Use them for your honor and glory to be an example and help other families to go strong. 2 Chronicles chapter 7, verse 14. If my people, which are called by my name, shall humble themselves and pray and seek my face and turn from their wicked ways, then will I hear from heaven and will forgive their sin and will heal their land. Heavenly Father, we obey your word this morning and humble ourselves and pray and seek your face. We turn from our wicked ways and every way that is not pleasing and acceptable in your sight. We ask for your mercy and forgiveness. Wash and cleanse us from all unrighteousness, that we may be right in your sight. Heavenly Father, we pray and cry aloud for America, our homeland that you gave us. Lord Jesus, perform miracles for America. Heal and deliver our land of political corruption, organized crime, sex trafficking, the spirit of murder, suicide, rape, and prostitution. Heal and deliver our land of pedophiles, predators, perverts, and pornography. Heal and deliver our land of all types, forms, and kinds of cults, secret societies, evil and wicked organizations, institutions, corporations, and businesses. Heal and deliver our land, Lord Jesus, of racism, discrimination, bigotry, and prejudice. Heal and deliver our land, Lord Jesus, from family disintegration, homelessness, poverty, and all types of addictions. Heal and deliver our land of socialism and communism. Thank you, Heavenly Father, in advance for healing and delivering America as we continue to pray. Seek your face and leave our wicked ways behind. St. John chapter 3 and verse 5. Jesus answered, "Verily, verily, I say unto thee, except a man be born of water and of the Spirit, he cannot enter into the kingdom of God." Heavenly Father, we pray for unsaved and backslidden souls worldwide. Every man, woman, boy, and girl, in the mighty name of the Lord Jesus Christ. Oh God, open up spiritual vision that they may be able to see you in their lives. Open up spiritual hearing that they may be able to hear you calling them and drawing them into the kingdom of God. Destroy the very season of sin. Destroy the pleasures that sin brings. Oh God, turn hearts towards you. Let hearts be tender and receptive to your word. And we thank you right now in the mighty name of Jesus, and restore backslidden souls into the kingdom of God. Romans chapter 15 and verse 5. Now the God of patience and consolation grant you to be like-minded one toward another, according to Jesus Christ. Heavenly Father, we pray for the body of Christ. Help us to be like-minded one toward another, according to your word, like-minded in possessing and exhibiting the fruits of the Spirit, like-minded in your glorious gospel message, and reaching out in love to those that are not saved. In the mighty name of the Lord Jesus Christ, oh God, bring your body, the body of Christ, worldwide into unity. Let us have love and compassion one toward another as we exhibit love, as we reach out in compassion to the lost, that souls may be drawn into the kingdom of God. 1 Timothy chapter 2 and verse 8. I will therefore that men pray everywhere, lifting up holy hands without wrath and doubting. Heavenly Father, we pray for our government this morning. We pray for our executive, legislative, and judicial branches of our government. We lift up President Trump and Vice President Pence to you. We lift up our Supreme Court and courts and judges across the land. We lift up every governor, senator, mayor, superintendent, and supervisor. We lift up these men and women to you. We lift up our military department, our police departments, our entire educational system, our, oh God, in the name of Jesus, the United Nations and the

0: Pentagon, in the name of the Lord Jesus Christ. Oh God, let a spirit of prayer take over every branch of our government. Take over our entire educational system. Oh God, raise righteousness across our land. In the mighty name of the Lord Jesus Christ, uncover, expose, and reveal hidden wicked agendas around our nation. Raise up a spirit of righteousness, because righteousness exalts a nation, and sin is a reproach to any people. You said that blessed is the nation that knows that the Lord is God. And Heavenly Father, we thank you for hearing our prayer. You taught us to be careful for nothing, but in everything by prayer and supplication with thanksgiving, to let your request be made known unto God. In the mighty name of Jesus, with humble, thankful, grateful, and sincere hearts, we give you the honor, the praise, and the glory in advance for answer prayer, for raising up the sick and afflicted, for touching the hearts of women that they may not abort their babies. Oh God, for helping parents and children. Oh God, for healing and delivering our nation of evil and wickedness, for saving and restoring souls and the backslidden souls, for helping the body of Christ, for the spirit of prayer taking over in our government. We praise you and exalt you, Lord Jesus. We praise and exalt you as Lord and God and King and Savior and Redeemer, for you are omnipotent, you are omnipresent, you are omniscient, you are the only wise God. In the mighty name of Jesus, we give you the honor, the praise that you're worthy of, and we thank you, Lord, in Jesus' name, amen, amen, and amen.
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1: Wellspring of joy from the little land of Canaan in Darmstadt, Germany. Our world today is stamped with hatred and self-interest. There's very little of what you would call true brotherly love anymore. And yet this love is one of the most precious things there is. When all our relationships with those around us are determined by love, then peace and joy reign. And isn't this what we all long for? Today's program by Basilea Schlink called Make Love Your Aim will show us how we can learn to truly love one another.
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0: From many passages of Scripture, we can see that love towards God and love for our neighbor are closely related. For example, we can think of Jesus' reply when a scribe asked him, "Which commandment is the first of all?" Jesus answered him, "You shall love the Lord your God with all your heart, and with all your soul, and with all your mind, and with all your strength. And the second is this, you shall love your neighbor as yourself." It's a fact. We can't really love our neighbor unless we love God. And we can't really love God if we don't love our neighbor. Furthermore, we should take note of Jesus' prophecy for the last times. Jesus describes it as a time of great apostasy and backsliding. In these last times, people will turn away from God and no longer love him. Brotherly love will also be on the wane, for as the Bible says in Matthew 24, men's love will grow cold. This is not a theory, but a reality which we know from experience. Jesus tells us that when we pray, and by that he means whenever we turn to God, we should forgive. In other words, the moment we harbor a grudge against someone at home or at work, and let bitterness and unforgiveness dwell in our hearts, we erect a barrier between God and ourselves. Usually, we don't notice this immediately. We continue to pray. Yes, we serve the Lord in a Christian work or attend church faithfully. But sooner or later, we realize that we have no true relationship of love to Jesus. We don't have the joy of the Lord in our lives. We can't overcome the sinful bondages and inclinations of our old nature. Our lives are not a glowing testimony to Jesus' mighty redemption. Yet every single one of these conditions can be traced back to a broken relationship with our neighbor. And a strained relationship with our neighbor shows that our relationship with Jesus isn't right. Thus the Apostle John couldn't speak more emphatically to his churches. He wrote that whoever can't love his brother can't love God either. And love is the determining factor in every person's life. In eternity, love will be the yardstick by which we'll be judged. And on earth, it's love that gives life its glory. It brings peace and joy to our hearts. So we can understand why the Apostle Paul writes a real canticle of love in the 13th chapter of 1 Corinthians. In the previous chapter, he urges the church at Corinth to strive after the various gifts of the Spirit. But he goes on to say that all these gifts are nothing in comparison to the gift of love.
1: If I speak in the tongues of men and of angels, but have not love, I am a noisy gong or a clanging cymbal. And if I have prophetic powers and understand all mysteries and all knowledge, and if I have all faith so as to remove mountains, but have not love, I am nothing. If I give away all I have, and if I deliver my body to be burned, but have not love, I gain nothing. 1 Corinthians 13, verses 1 through 3. Mother Basilea once shared with us a testimony about this passage in Corinthians. She said, "I remember what a great impact these words had on me once. If I have all faith, so as to remove mountains, but have not love, I am nothing. It was during a time when my faith was being put to the test when we were trying to acquire our land of Canaan. Our sisterhood was growing, and we needed more land for our expanding ministries. In faith, we set out to acquire the adjoining acres to form our little land of Canaan. But this venture in faith cost me a great deal. It was like standing on the edge of a precipice as we struggled through in faith to claim the promises of God. Along this difficult path with so many impossibilities, many tears were shed. God alone knows how great the suffering was. But now, in this passage from Corinthians, the Apostle Paul was saying that even when you have proven your faith, it is nothing in comparison to love. One day above, God will ask us about our love. And yet faith is a gift of God's grace. I asked myself what Paul meant by this love that he valued so highly. He goes on to say, "If I give away all I have, but have not love, I gain nothing." Haven't we always considered faith to be the determining factor in a Christian's life? But did we realize that faith must lead to action if it is to be a living faith? Can't we just visualize the Lord Jesus now standing at the temple, watching the people bringing their offerings? With him, we see the poor widow bringing her mite, the last of her money. Yet, didn't Jesus praise this woman highly? Yes, that's true. It's also true that the Lord Jesus praised the faith of a centurion who believed that his servant would be healed if Jesus only said a word. Yes, time and again, Jesus calls us to have faith, saying, "Oh, if only you would believe." Nevertheless, I can give away all my money and possessions, proving that I have a tremendous faith, and even give my body to be burned. And just think what that would involve. And still, all these are nothing in comparison to the true love mentioned in 1 Corinthians. What then does God mean by true love? As I pondered over this question, it was as if the Lord Jesus were suddenly before me. His life and suffering are a portrait of this amazing love, as described in 1 Corinthians. As I thought about his life and suffering, I realized what is meant by true love. Jesus became poor for our sake, very poor. He let himself be dependent on Judas Iscariot, who had care of the disciples' money. And all his life, Jesus gave his body to be a living sacrifice. During the years of his public ministry, he made long, strenuous journeys by foot. Wherever he went, people pressed him on all sides, seeking healing, which often left him exhausted with no time to eat. Jesus was a living sacrifice right up to the time of his passion, when he offered his complete sacrifice by his death on Calvary. And yet, what is the secret of the love of Christ, the true love that overwhelms us ever anew? His love proved itself in suffering. After his disciples had abandoned him disgracefully and Peter had denied him, Jesus turned to Peter and gazed upon him with infinite love. His look penetrated Peter, moving him to deep repentance. When Jesus was falsely accused and dragged before five tribunals, and later when he was crowned with thorns, Jesus could look upon his tormentors with love. His face radiated only love. From his heart came only feelings, thoughts, words, and deeds of the deepest love. Before such love, we can only fall down in worship and adoration.

0: This unique love of Christ manifested itself, above all, in Jesus' suffering. Even when he was dying in agony, Jesus thought of his mother and the disciple John, to make sure they were provided for. The deep guilt of his tormentors and torturers, he answered with the prayer, "Father, forgive them. They know not what they do." Can we now sense a bit of what this true love is like? This love to which nothing else can begin to be compared? It's a love which thrives on sacrifice, not a sacrifice we can give, but rather a sacrifice of ourselves. It involves the surrendering of our egos, a sacrifice which must be carried out in everyday life, for example, when I refrain from justifying or defending myself out of love, or when I don't hold to my own plans and ideas, but let someone else's take precedence, again, out of love. When I excuse the other person in my thoughts and humbly accept his charges as just, instead of reacting with bitterness when I am reproached. Love is self-forgetting and esteems others more highly than itself. God is looking for this love in us. True love is the love of self-surrender, of sacrifice, and thus it's very precious. That's why the love of Christ is so powerful. If we desire this love, it will also have great power in our lives. The love of Christ keeps no score of wrongs. Do we? If people have hurt or wronged us, don't we tend to feel resentful and even express our bitterness aloud? But the love of Christ has no room for bitterness. What about us? Who of us could say he never nursed a grievance in his heart? True love bears all things. Are we really able to bear the people at home or at work who make life hard for us? Have we sometimes thought, if I could only be free of that person for once, if only he'd go away on vacation, I simply can't stand him any longer. He's such a difficult character. Once more Jesus stands before us when we think of the words, "Love endures all things." Endurance is a sign of genuine love. Are we able to endure the upsets and unpleasant reactions of others that pierce and wound us like flying arrows? Have we ever realized that the other person is merely an instrument of God? These arrows that pierce us are in fact sent deliberately by God. They come from His hand. A man of God, Bernier de Louvigny, once said, "If we don't have a difficult person to live with, then we ought to pay $1,000 to bring him from the other end of the world. As the instrument of God, he can do us the service of helping to mold us into the image of true love."
1: True love doesn't come just by thinking about it. We only learn to love when the hard places in our hearts become riddled with holes. These hard places, which are found in every human heart, usually come from bitterness, rebellion, hypersensitivity, and self-righteousness, and they need to be dealt with thoroughly. We can only be grateful when God doesn't spare us. In His great love, God has devised a plan for putting us together with people at home or at work who will be the arrows that will pierce our hard hearts. In a marriage, it only takes one partner to be domineering, self-centered, or extremely self-righteous. Then there will always be tensions and disharmony. Or perhaps it's our children who willfully go their own ways in spite of our well-meant suggestions. It could be a neighbor who always suspects us of bad intentions and makes no attempt to disguise his mistrust. It might even be people who deliberately slander us, speak ill of us, or write bad things about us. Almost everyone has someone who, so to speak, shoots arrows at him to help break the hard parts of his heart. But how the Lord Jesus must rejoice when he finds someone who is willing to have the hard places in his heart be riddled with holes. Oh, if only we had the honesty to admit, "I need people who make life hard for me. I know how unmerciful, resentful, suspicious, and hostile I feel towards such people." Yes, in God's sight, My inability to love, the hard places in my heart, are far worse than the failings of this other person's character and his unkindness. So it's good that God really takes me in hand and uses the other person to break me. I need this treatment and give myself to it, so that the hard places in my heart can be riddled with holes. For then there will be room for Jesus to pour in his true love. I want this love, and I must have it at any cost. Lord, grant me this love that I lack.

Right now, Jesus is asking us, do you want to commit yourself to this pathway? Only along this path will you receive my divine love. Here it's a matter of the will. We have to want to. And when we have this longing in our hearts to deliberately open ourselves to the wounds and blows of others, the arrows they shoot at us, then we have to ask ourselves, how can I now become free of the bitterness and resentment that arises in my heart against the other person? How can I become free from my inability to forgive so that I can attain true love? The first step is to face the facts. It's the powers of darkness that encourage and stir up the bitterness, the anger, the quarrelsomeness, and the hatred in a person's heart. By letting such thoughts and feelings dwell in our hearts, we drive Jesus away, and hell rejoices in triumph. Our spiritual life withers away, and we have no more power to overcome. There's no joy in the Lord, no love for him. If we enter eternity with a heart full of bitterness and unforgiveness, Satan, the accuser, and his evil spirits will have a right over us. Remember Jesus' parable about the unmerciful servant. This man had been forgiven a very large debt, but then he went out to a fellow servant, took him by the collar, and threatened him with slavery unless he repaid the sum he owed, a trivial amount in comparison to his own debt. When the king heard of the incident, he was filled with holy wrath.

0: How can we make this testimony our own? Well, I would like to tell you how the Lord showed me how to reach this goal. The way is mapped out by Holy Scripture, and it really does bring release from bitterness and unforgiveness. But first of all, we have to seek the quiet of the Lord's presence and ask, "Am I nursing a grievance against somebody else?" Satan does everything to keep the truth from us and to hold us in the bonds of blindness and self-deception. Perhaps he whispers to us, "That's the only way to react. When you've been treated unjustly, then it's only fear that you respond accordingly." But let's not deceive ourselves. Everything depends on our being able to stand on the day when we are brought before the judgment seat of God, when he will ask us about our love. Then our eternal destiny will be decided according to our deeds. For as we read in 2 Corinthians 5, verse 10, "Each one may receive good or evil, according to what he has done in the body." Mother Basilea once shared with us how this warning became real in her life. She writes, "So often I have experienced for myself and in the life of our sisterhood that repentance over our own sins is the only way to victory over bitterness and resentment. There was a neighbor who made unfair demands upon us, bringing us into a very awkward situation. At that time, I sensed that something like despair or indignation about this injustice was about to surge up in me. However, the Lord showed me immediately that when I allowed these feelings to occupy my heart, then God couldn't be for us. So I prayed fervently for repentance over my lack of love for this person. And then I experienced that there is no prayer God likes to answer so quickly as the prayer for repentance and for love towards those who make life hard for us. When I went over to our neighbor to hear about his wishes in greater detail, he was so transformed that he didn't even mention the unfair demands he had made. A little while later, he even sent us a plant."
1: But to attain brotherly love means fighting an intensive battle of faith against sin. All day long we must praise the blood of the Lamb over our hard-heartedness. The struggle may last some months or years before we can see any results, but we can be sure of one thing. The more we pray for the Spirit of Truth to bring us to repentance, and the more we allow others to wound us with their arrows, the more quickly room will be made in our hearts for the love of Christ. Before we close, there's one point I'd like to stress. Do we want to be happy ourselves? Do we wish to make other people happy? Then there's only one way, the way of selfless love. Moreover, do we want to bring joy to the Lord in a world where bitterness, self-interest, and hatred are increasingly gaining more and more control? How he would rejoice to find in us a living testimony to his love, the love that bears and endures all things, that seeks no revenge but repays evil with goodness. Right now, Jesus wants to pour his

love into us. Let us respond by opening wide the door of our hearts and praying together. Lord Jesus, don't tolerate anything in me that goes against your love. Help me to hate my unlovingness, and grant me a repentant heart, which will lead to new life. Grant me eyes to see when I've passed by others and have hurt them. Give me your light and show me where I've let others wait in vain for a loving glance, word, or deed. Because you've shed your blood to redeem me to love, you must see your redemption manifest in my life. I will not give up until this change comes to pass in me, that your love, true love, comes to life in me and flows forth from me. To the glory of your name, you will accomplish this and lead me to eternal salvation in your kingdom.

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one day the Lord is coming back for his church without spot or wrinkle. I don't know about y'all, but I want to be ready when they call my name. Same Sunday.

Praise the Lord, and welcome to the Sunday School Hour. I am your radio host, Pastor David L. Johnson of New Living Truth Ministries. 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

Friday and Saturday, 10 a.m. to 8 p.m. 10 a.m. to 8 p.m. Now, listen very, very carefully. If you mention the Sunday school hour, you'll get up to a 25% discount. That's right. Mention the Sunday school hour, and you'll get up to a 25% discount. And in addition to that, if you mention Pastor David L. Johnson, you'll get a free gift. You'll get a great pair of socks or a great tie. We thank God for our sponsor, Cannon's Clothes. Praise the Lord, we're in the summer quarter. Yes, we are. We're in the summer quarter. The title of this particular unit is The Lord's Patience with His People. The Lord's Patience with His People. And then the first unit is entitled Slow to Anger. Slow to Anger. And this lesson is June the 7th, Sunday, June the 7th. Moses prays for mercy. Moses prays for mercy. Remember, Moses is a type of Christ in that just like Moses stood in the gap for his people, Christ stood in the gap for us, amen, to prevent the wrath of God from coming down upon people, amen. Scripture lesson text is taken from Numbers chapter 14, verses 11 through 24. Numbers chapter 14, verses 11 through 24. The time is 1443 B.C. The place is from Kadesh. Some say Kadesh, some say Kadesh. Golden text, Numbers 14:19. Pardon, I beseech thee, the iniquity of this people, according unto the greatness of thy mercy, as thou hast forgiven this people from Egypt even until now. Amen. Moses calls upon the mercy of God. Let me say it again. He calls upon the mercy of God. You know, oftentimes people depict God in the Old Testament as a God of wrath only. And that's a wrongful depiction, a wrongful illustration of God, because as we read in the Old Testament, God displayed mercy in several instances. Let me say it again. God displayed mercy in several instances. Amen. So mercy showing up in the New Testament is not new. It's not foreign to God, because God is a God of infinite mercy. The Israelites had sent spies out into the land of Canaan to report on its spoil. Instead of feeling secure in the victory God had promised, they rebelled out of fear. Not only did they reject God's word, but they even wanted to appoint a leader to take them back to Egypt, back to slavery. I gave this example a few years ago about my grandfather. He used to work in Utica, Michigan, and at that time, Utica was rural. Amen. Two-lane highways, and there was a lot of farmland out there. But now if you walk to Utica, Michigan, it's all built up and with subdivisions and houses and all that kind of stuff. But he always had raccoons as pets. He would catch a baby raccoon and keep it as a pet. Excuse me. He would catch a baby raccoon and keep it as a pet. So he caught a baby raccoon one day, brought it home, put it in a cage, and raised it. What Granny would do, he would leave at 5 in the morning and going to work. But the raccoon had got so accustomed to being in the cage, Granny could leave the cage door open, and the raccoon would never come out. He had a pan for food and had a pan for water. He had straw to lay on that Granny had put in there. The coon became very, very comfortable. And that's how people become. The Israelites were so comfortable in slavery, they said, it is better to die back in Egypt or than out here in the wilderness. Amen. Send us back to Egypt. Send us back to Egypt. At least in Egypt, we had flesh pots. Amen. That's something deep that happens to an individual psychologically when they become comfortable with slavery. Hallelujah. They were unwilling to face an enemy in battle, but were willing to crawl back to their previous oppressors. God could have ended their story there and been perfectly just in his response. But the way God responds, we got to get this. God's response was patience. Amen. Patience. He's slow to anger. He's slow to anger. Numbers 14, 11, and 12. And the Lord said unto Moses, how long will this people provoke me? How long will it be ere they believe me for all the signs which I have showed among them? I will smite them with the pestilence and disinherit them, and will make of thee a greater nation and mightier than they. Look what God says. God says, I'm going to
I'm going to smite them, get rid of them, and Moses, I'll use you to bring forth a new nation. After miraculously delivering the people from slavery in Egypt through the 10 plagues and miraculously providing for them with manna in the wilderness, it should have been obvious that God could miraculously drive out their enemies before them. Sadly, it was not. Now watch the question the Lord asked Moses. He says, how long the people would despise him and not believe in him? While pleas of how long were often directed to the Lord by his weary people throughout the Bible, here the Lord strikingly asked that of Moses. The implication is clear that the Lord had given his people far more than enough evidence to trust in him. Then the Lord made a very surprising offer. He told Moses that he would destroy the people with a plague and make Moses a nation mightier than I. Was God genuinely offering to destroy his people, or was he merely trying to test Moses? We must start by recognizing that God never lies and always keeps his promises. That's Numbers 23 and 19. This threat would not have broken God's promise to Abraham, for Moses was a descendant of Abraham. If God had destroyed Israel and created a new nation for Moses, Abraham's descendants technically would still have become a mighty nation, and so God would not have violated his promise to Abraham. Therefore, some take this offer to Moses as merely a test. It seems reasonable to consider that it may have been a truly genuine offer. Moses' plea, Numbers chapter 14, verses 13 through 19. Listen very carefully, audience. And Moses said unto the Lord, then the Egyptians shall hear it, for thou broughtest up this people in thy might from among them. And they will tell it to the inhabitants of this land, for they have heard that thou art among this people, that the Lord are seeing face to face, and that thy cloud standeth over them, and that thou goest before them by daytime in a pillar of a cloud and a pillar of fire by night. Now, if thou shalt kill all this people as one man, then the nations which have heard the fame of thee will speak, saying, because the Lord was not able to bring this people into the land which he sware unto them, therefore he hath slain them in the wilderness. And now I beseech thee, that the power of my Lord be great, according as thou hast spoken, saying, the Lord is long-suffering and of great mercy, forgiving iniquity and transgression, and by no means clearing the guilty, visiting the iniquity of the fathers upon the generation unto the third and fourth generation. I'm sorry, the iniquity of the fathers upon the children to the third and fourth generation. Pardon, I beseech thee, the iniquity of this people, according to the greatness of thy mercy, and as thou hast forgiven this people from Egypt even until now. Look what Moses does here. Moses calls upon the character of God. Amen. And then he invokes the covenant. Amen. Object lessons that we can learn from today's lesson. Because remember, the Old Testament was written for our admonition, for our encouragement, for our instruction. Amen. So when we go in prayer, we can approach God based on his character and based, since we're under the new covenant, based upon the covenant of grace. Amen. Are you listening to me? Moses responded with a twofold appeal to the Lord. First, Moses reasoned that the Lord's name would be dishonored if he struck down his people. Second, Moses appealed to promises that the Lord had made previously and asked him to spare his people. Moses first appealed to God's character and to his glory. He argued that the nations would hear of how the Israelites had died in the wilderness and question God's ability to bring his people into the land. If the Lord slew his people after repeatedly commanding Pharaoh to let his people go, what would the Egyptians think? What would the nations of the promised land think? Now, listen carefully. This is very, very important. It was a common belief in the ancient Near East that when one nation defeated another, their gods or God displayed mastery over the other nation's gods. Remember, God sent the plagues. He sent the plagues. And he was demonstrating his mastery over the Egyptian gods. Now, just as a side note,
we teach our Sunday school on Tuesday nights online. But just as a side note, many of you out there may have been familiar with one of the groups from the 70s. They still tour nowadays, Earth, Wind, and Fire. When you look at Earth, Wind, and Fire, you'll see a lot of Egyptian symbols and a lot of Egyptian motif. Amen. They were Egyptian god worshippers, the group was. Amen. So Satan came through the music, amen, to get our attention. Hallelujah. So God demonstrates his mastery over these Egyptian gods. Hallelujah. Just a side note, not part of the lesson, but just a side note. During the Exodus, the Lord himself said that he was judging the gods of Egypt. His ability to deliver his people out of Egypt and his systematic demonstration of power via the 10 plagues demonstrated that he was more powerful than the Egyptian gods. Historically, in fact, scholars have thought that each of the 10 plagues demonstrated power over the Egyptian deities. Amen. He turned the Nile River blood. Amen. They even had a god over the Nile River that they worshipped. So God turns it to blood. Amen. God promised to go with them. He promised to go with them. Next, Moses referred to what God had told him previously on the mountaintop after the golden calf incident. That's found in Exodus chapter 33. This was not the first time Moses appealed to God on behalf of Israel. In both Exodus 32, 9 through 10 and 33:3, the Lord made declarations against Israel. But after Moses pleaded with the Lord, he relented both times. Amen. He interceded. Moses interceded on behalf of the people. Though Moses' appeal to God's promise to bring them into the land was implicit, his appeal to God's promise regarding his character was not. He appealed to the Lord to be who he had revealed himself to be. Lord, you said that you were slow to anger. Lord, you said that you were long-suffering. Lord, you said that you were God who keeps covenant. Amen. We can do that in prayer. Amen. We can appeal to God's character, and we also can quote the covenant back to God. Remember, we're not under the Mosaic covenant. We're under the covenant of grace. The law came through Moses. Amen. But grace came through Jesus Christ. How could the Lord strike down all his people and start all over? He had declared himself to be slow to anger, abounding in steadfast love and forgiving. Moses was not impertinent. What do we mean by impertinent? Moses was not disrespectful to God in a way that questioned God. He did not question God's character. Rather, he humbly, in deep humility, asked God to keep his promises and be who he said he was. Lord, you said you are slow to anger. Lord, you say you have great mercy. Lord, you say you're long-suffering. So that's what he did. And once again, I've said it a couple times now, we can use this type of technique in praying to God. Okay? Pray God's word back to him. He loves it when we remind him of his word. Not that he needs to be reminded, but when we pray the word back to him, what are we doing? We are agreeing with him. And he loves it when we agree with him. Many times people think that prayer is just asking. And a part of prayer is asking, but a part of prayer is agreeing. Amen. A part of prayer is agreeing. Hallelujah. Remember, Ecclesiastes says, where the word of the king is, there is power. He said again, where the word of the king is, there is power. So there's power in praying the word. We too can pray boldly without praying in a disrespectful way. Amen. The Lord's response, Numbers 14, 20 through 24. Numbers 14, 20 through 24. And the Lord said, I have pardoned according to thy word. But as truly as I live, all the earth shall be filled with the glory of the Lord. Because all those men which have seen my glory and my miracles, which I did in Egypt and in the wilderness, have tempted me now these 10 times and have not hearkened to my voice. Surely they shall not see the land which I swear unto their fathers, neither shall any of them that provoke me see it. Excuse me. But my servant Caleb, because he had another spirit with him, hath followed me fully. Him will I bring into the land whereunto he went, and the seed shall possess it. It said Caleb had another spirit. What does that mean, he had another spirit?
Caleb was obedient. Let me say it again. Caleb was obedient. As Moses requested, the Lord pardoned the people and did not destroy them with the plague. But there was a substantial catch to it. None of the people who had seen the glory of the Lord and all the powerful plagues poured out on Egypt and yet repeatedly rebelled would see their promised land. They would not die of a plague, but they would not experience the full blessing that awaited God's people. Those 20 years old and older would die in the wilderness. Remember, they were pardoned, they were forgiven, but the rebellion had consequences. Amen. And that's the problem with mankind. He wants to control the consequences of his actions, and you can't do that. If I came by your home and I had on a new suit of clothes and I had my shoes on, amen, and you had a swimming pool, an in-ground swimming pool in the back, and I jumped in the pool, I'm going to get wet. Amen. I'm going to get wet. I can't control not getting wet. Amen. If an individual goes out here and robs a store, amen, God will forgive, of course, but there are consequences of our actions. God's pardon does not always mean freedom from consequences. As Christians, we are forgiven of our sins, and we are free from God's final judgment. Sometimes when we sin, however, there are natural consequences. We may experience damaged relationships if we lie or gossip. Our bodies may suffer if we indulge in gluttony, abuse, alcohol, or sexual sins. We may lose our jobs or be arrested if we break the law. God may forgive our sins without delivering us from the consequences of our actions. The case of the Israelites seems a bit more complicated, for the Israelites dying in the wilderness may not seem to be unnatural consequences. Couldn't the Lord have led them into the promised land? Why confine them to die in the wilderness? We feel a tension between the declaration of pardon and the punishment here. If we look at the preceding verse, we may find some explanation. In verse 2, the people said it would have been better to die in Egypt or in the wilderness, and the Lord obliged them. Remember, we're snared by the words of our mouth. They said this. He said it would be better to die in Egypt or in the wilderness, and the Lord obliged them. They did not enter the promised land. Why did they not enter the promised land? Because of unbelief. The Lord never changes his mind due to new information or change in his character. I am the Lord, I change not. In 1 Samuel chapter 8, the Lord foretold the fact that Saul would be a bad king, which must inform our understanding of his regret in chapter 15. He did not have regret because he made a mistake or due to new information. This is what happened. It grieved God. It grieved God because his people acted wickedly. Let me say it again. It grieved God because his people acted wickedly. If you have your Bibles with me, turn to Genesis chapter 5. Genesis chapter 6. Genesis chapter 6. Verses 5 and 6. Hear the word of the Lord. And God saw that the wickedness of man was great in the earth, and that every imagination of the thoughts of his heart was only evil continually. Sounds like the times we're living in now. And it repented the Lord that he had made man on the earth, and it grieved him in his heart. That's what happened. God's heart was grieved because of the wickedness of man. A crucial passage for correctly understanding how God relents is Jeremiah 18, 5-11. God promised that if any time he declares a coming judgment and a nation repents, says he will relent. Likewise, if a nation turns away from him to evil, he will no longer bless that nation. If we abandon him and turn to evil, or if we repent and turn to him, his actions toward us will change. But that is not because his character has changed. Amen. Keep in mind, his character has not changed. I am the Lord, I change not. Let me say it again. I am the Lord, I change not. Now, in Numbers 14:21, I want to cause your attention there. But as truly as I live, all the earth shall be filled with the glory of the Lord. Numbers 14 contains a comment that could be easily skipped over. The Lord affirmed that
these things would take place as surely as he lives. And as surely as all the earth will be filled with his glory. The whole earth will be filled with his glory. His glory, his glory, his glory. Given that this statement is being used to affirm the certainty of something else, it is apparent that the Lord considers this an absolute certainty. The whole earth will be filled with his glory. Because he had an attitude of obedience to God, Caleb remembered the one who had he had a different spirit. His spirit was one of obedience. Joshua, the other spy, who agreed with Caleb, would also be allowed to enter the promised land, as the Lord promised in Numbers 14:30. We should follow the Lord no matter the consequences. It is better to stand against an entire nation than to stand against the Lord. Let me say that again. We should follow the Lord no matter what the consequences are. Hallelujah. Practical points. Many people who do not believe have more than enough information needed to believe. Many people who do not believe have more than enough information to believe. Very quickly, if you have your Bibles, turn with me to Romans chapter 1. Amen. Romans chapter 1. Let me get there. Romans chapter 1. We want verses 18 through 19. Romans 1, chapters 18 and 19. If you please forgive me, I've got a new Bible here. You know how new Bibles are, the pages stick together. Here I am, Romans chapter 1, verses 18 and 19. For the wrath of God is revealed from heaven against all ungodliness and unrighteousness of men who hold the truth in unrighteousness, That just simply means that they know the truth, but they suppress it. Because that which may be known of God is manifest in them, for God hath showed it unto them. Do you see that? We should not give up on prayer when things seem hopeless. We can appeal to God's glory as we pray. We should appeal to the promises of God as we pray. Okay, let me go back to read number three again. We can appeal to God's glory as we pray. Number four, we should appeal to the promises of God as we pray. And number five, the whole earth will be filled with the glory of God. And number six, this is very, very important. I gave an example of this earlier. There are often consequences for unbelief. Are you following me today? There are often consequences for unbelief. And let me add along with that, there are consequences associated with unbelief and disobedience. Now, the Lord rewards obedience. Yes, he does. Let's turn to Hebrews chapter 11 and verse number 6. But without faith, it is impossible to please God. For he that cometh to God must believe that he is, and that he is a rewarder of them that diligently seek him. Amen. What do we mean by diligently seek? Okay, this is not saying spend 18 hours a day in prayer and in the Word. That's only part of it. Part of this also is being obedient to God. But without faith, it is impossible to please him. For he that cometh to God must believe that he is, that God exists, and that he is a rewarder of them that diligently seek him. The Lord rewards obedience. Amen. This brings us to the end of our program. I'm so glad that we're in the summer quarter. As I often say, this is one of my favorite times of year. Spring, summer, early fall, and, of course, the Thanksgiving, Christmas holidays, New Year holidays. Praise God. How good, how excellent, how marvelous the Lord is. You may be out there and you have not ever in your life accepted Jesus Christ as your personal Savior. Why not take the time to do so right now? Amen. Confess your sins now and believe that he is Lord.
Amen. Believe that he's master. Believe that he can save you. Hallelujah. Ask him to fill you with the precious gift of the Holy Spirit, and he will. Amen. If you have any questions about what you've just done, please feel free to give Pastor David Johnson a call at 313-646-8644. 313-646-8644. Remember, our Sunday service is at 1115 37,000 Union Lake Road, Harrison Township. Now repeat after me with a loud voice. Jesus is Lord. Jesus is Lord. Jesus is Lord.

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0: Yes, sir. Yes, sir. Good morning to each and every one of you all out there in radio land. It's good to be back behind the mic one more time. I'm ready. I'm ready to rock your house, bless your house with some good hot quartet music from the Hours of Gospel. Coming to you live in the studio WMKM 1440 on your radio dial. So you call a friend and tell them to tune in to the Hours of Gospel live at 9 in Detroit. That's what's going on. Before I get started, let's go to the throne of grace. Brother Anthony Curry, Minister Anthony Curry, is going to come with a word of prayer from the Lord. Amen.
1: Father, in Jesus' name, we praise you. We love you, we honor you, we magnify you, glorify you, and we lift you up. God, we tell you thank you for waking us up this morning. Thank you for clothing us in our right mind. Thank you for the activities of all our limbs. God, it was nobody but you that brought us. And we understand it has been nothing but your grace and mercy that has kept us all this way. God, we thank you for what you have done. We thank you for what you're doing right now. And we thank you for what you're going to do in our future, asking that you will keep us, guide us, protect us. Help somebody that's listening this morning. Burden may be heavy. Spirit may not be lifted up right now. But God, I pray right now that you will give ease to a troubling heart. You will give ease to a confused mind. God, I pray right now that you will dry tear-stained eyes. God, I pray right now that you will still continue to save souls on this morning. And God, we thank you and we trust you because we trust that your wisdom is infinite this morning. So God, we just come to tell you thank you right now. In Jesus' name we pray. Amen and thank God.
0: Yes, sir. Yes, sir. That's what's up. 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Michigan general election is coming in November and we have a candidate for you to consider. His name is Corey Hall. He is running in District 3 for the State Senate. Corey Hall has been endorsed by the Baptist Council of Pastors and Judge Mathis. He has been a staff member of Governor Whitmer, and Lanson has worked with other Michigan senators as well. District 3 covers Detroit, Highland Park, and Hamtramck. So, remember, Corey Hall, for the state senator, District 3, a leader who served with integrity. Let me tell you what's going on in the city of Detroit. I have my brother in the studio with me, two brothers in the studio with me.
1: That's right.
0: Were Minister Anthony Curry and Brother Jeremiah of the Willing Souls right here in the studio with me today. And I want to welcome you to their fourth year anniversary. They'll be celebrating their anniversary today, which is it's going to be at 4 o'clock p.m. at the Zion Congregational Church, and that's 2135 Mac. And their special guest, Sonny Brown, and experienced local artist, Brother Wayne Todd, and the men who will, Myron the Galatian singer, Doc Coney Manifest, Sofa Sounds of Heaven, and the Trumpets. Tickets are $20. If you need one, I can get you one. But you definitely got to have one to get in. So we're looking forward to you guys coming over there. But I'm going to let these guys welcome you all, invite you all to come on out this afternoon, and we're going to have a high time, hallelujah, shouting good time over there with Anthony Curry and the Willing Souls. Good morning.
2: Yes, sir. First of all, Mike, we just want to say thank you for the opportunity to announce our anniversary. We don't take it lightly that you're so kind, first of all. So, but we wanted to let the city of Detroit know that We're here. We're coming to bless the Lord. We're expecting God to do great things today. We're not expecting just another concert or another musical, but we're really expecting God to beat us there, not meet us there, but to beat us there. We want lives changed. We want souls restored. We want people's heart lifted. You know,
1: that's right.
2: We're living in the time now, man. It's a lot going on.
1: Yeah,
2: so we're here just to encourage everyone that comes out. You know, that God is still on the throne. He sits high and he looks low.
1: That's right. That's right.
2: So I'm just excited today.
1: And you are brother?
2: I'm Brother Jeremiah Hall.
1: He ain't brother. He's a preacher.
2: Oh.
1: Y'all see, it was coming out of him.
2: All right.
1: You listen just a little bit more, he probably would have squawed or something. But he is a preacher.
2: I like to call myself Baptist Costa. I'm Kojic, but I love that Baptist.
1: All right. Yeah. Now, Jeremiah, tell me this. It is going to be some food, right?
2: Oh, yeah. My sister is an excellent caterer, and she's going to have some delicious treats there for you. You give me a second, I'm gonna tell you that menu. But
1: okay, I need to know the menu because I'm hungry right now. I'm gonna be honest with you. But I want to tell y'all that we love you all. To all of our supporters thus far that have supported us from day one, especially WMKM 1440 Radio that have supported us since day one. Myron, you've been a blessing. You've been a great help to
3: Praise
1: us.
3: Praise God.
1: You've been a great supporter. And I just want to thank everybody, our families, the guys in the camp, all the fellas for their sacrifices and all of that kind of stuff. I don't take it lightly, and they make the young fella just want to sing on and praise God a little while longer the way I do. Jeremiah, tell me about that menu because I'm hungry right now.
2: it's Sean's Lovely Catering.
1: Okay.
2: Dinner plates are $20. She's going to have your choice of fried chicken, baked chicken, including any two sides, which could be macaroni and cheese, green beans, dressing, candy yams, rice and gravy, and fries. And she's going to have, you know, just your regular chicken and fries. But she has her famous egg rolls. She has her corned beef and her chicken egg rolls, and you have your choice of this homemade desserts.
1: My Lord.
2: I'm telling you, you're going to eat good today.
1: So you're saying it's a Thanksgiving feast?
2: It's a Thanksgiving
1: feast.
2: All right. We're going to thank the Lord, and we're going to thank the Lord for that food, too.
4: All right, y'all hold your thoughts right now. I'm going to be back with you guys. Let me tell you what else going on in the city of Detroit. The Trumpetettes will be celebrating their anniversary, and that's Sunday, June the 14th at 4 o'clock p.m. at Detroit Unity Temple, and that's 17505 2nd Avenue, and the tickets are $25. Special guests all the way from Tuscaloosa, Alabama, Blessed by Four. Also featuring the Men Who Will, the Young Men for Christ, the Galatians Singers, Redeem, Doc Coney, and Manifest, and One and All with the Willing Souls as well. Welcome to the anniversary of Sister R.G. Gowdy, and it's at 4 o'clock at the Greater St. John Baptist Church, and that's 7333 Northfield Street, where Reverend Renee Holman is the pastor, featuring many groups of the city. It's a Father's Day concert. Sponsored by the Soulful Sounds of Heaven.
2: Yeah.
4: And that's Sunday, June the 21st at 4 o'clock p.m. at the Greater Mount Olive Baptist Church, 6618 Mile Road. Special guest Tim Woodson and the Heirs of Harmony. And local artists will be Walter Steen and Blessed, Doc Coney Manifest, Gospel Tones, New Sons of Heaven. Tickets are $25 and $30 at their door. Matter of fact, they'll be selling their 50th year anniversary as well. So we have so much stuff going on in the city of Detroit, and we just thank God for blessing all these quartet ministry groups here in the city of Detroit, and we just want you all to continue to come on out and be with us on all these great concerts that's coming to the city of Detroit. So on that note, I'm ready to rock your house. You know what time it is?
1: Yes.
4: It's time to enjoy some good quartet music.
1: Let's do it.
4: From the hour of gospel.
2: I like that good.
5: Let me sing my song, little song, say word. I'm trusting.
4: Yeah.
5: You know.
4: Right now you listen to Reverend Anthony Curry
1: and the Willing Souls.
4: Right here from Detroit.

0: Yes, sir. I'm depending on her.
1: No doubt in my mind.
0: All I got.
1: Trying to tell you, he'll always see you through.

0: If you're just not tuning in, listen to the Hours of Gospel right now. You listen to Anthony Curry and the Willing Soul celebrating their 4th year anniversary today, Detroit. That's what's going on today. Get ready. Detroit, get ready. Come on.
1: Yes, sir. I'm dependent on your word. You told me you'd never leave me.
2: You might as well have a little church. This is the first Sunday, right?
0: Might as well.
2: Yes, sir. All right.
3: You ready to have church, AJ?
1: I'm starting to get happy here.
3: Yeah.

0: Myron, I got this from you. Yes, sir. Yes, sir. You heard that right here on the Hours of Gospel. These guys will be here in Detroit today. Coming in for the Willing Soul celebrating their 4th year anniversary.
1: Oh, yeah.
0: Sonny Brown. An experience.
1: Oh, I can't wait.

0: just like that tonight.
1: Yes, sir. It's all right with me.
2: Good guy.
1: One thing about quartet, we can give it to you anywhere you want it.
0: Anywhere you want it.

0: everybody know him as a way maker.
1: Yes, sir.
0: Yes, sir.
1: Almost.

0: Uh-oh. God is a way maker. These guys will be in Detroit today. Get ready, Detroit, get ready.
1: I think they call that the drive, right?
0: The drive.
1: Yes, sir.
0: And they working it for about 10 minutes. Hello, hello. Hello. Caller, are you there? Call back.

0: Hello, caller.
1: How you doing? This is Pastor Sonny Brown from the Sonny Brown Center.
0: How you doing, my brother?
1: I'm doing well, sir. How about you, sir?
0: Y'all on your way to Detroit, huh?
1: Yes, sir. We're riding and rolling right now. Yes, sir.
0: I tell you, Detroit is getting ready for you guys on this afternoon. We're looking forward to you guys coming in and minister to the city of Detroit.
1: Yes, sir.
0: I have Brother Anthony in the studio with me as well, and Brother Jeremiah, they're going to holler at you for a minute.
2: Pastor yes, Sonny Brown, how you doing, man?
1: My brother, man. So how about yourself?
2: I'm good. We're looking forward to having you guys here. We got the food ready for you, and we know y'all going to sing good.
1: Yes, sir. Listen, we brought our appetites with us. We come to lift up Jesus, man. Again, man, as I told you, man, thank you again for considering us, man, this opportunity. It'll be our first time singing in Detroit, Michigan, man. We're honored, we're excited, and we're looking forward to a great time this afternoon.
3: Yes, sir. Brother Sonny, this is Jeremiah from the Willing Souls. I just got one question for you.
1: Yes, sir, Brother Jeremiah.
3: Y'all ready to have church?
1: It sounds like church to me, Brother Jeremiah.
3: That's all I need to know. I'm done. I ain't got to say nothing else.
2: Hey, Sonny, one last thing. We still holding on.
1: Man, we holding on, man. If God's word ain't going to fail, no need for us to let go of it now.
2: That's right.
0: All right, so we're looking for you guys to get on up in here, and you guys be safe out there, and come on in here and bless us real good this afternoon.
1: Yes, sir. Again, thank you all. We're looking forward to it, man. We can't wait to get there. Can't wait to have the church.
0: All right. See you later. Be blessed. Yes, sir. That was Brother Sonny Brown. Of the experience, and they will be here in Detroit today at the 4 o'clock p.m. hour, coming in to celebrate the anniversary of Brother Anthony Curry and the Willing Souls.
2: That's right.
0: You guys want to holler at him one more time?
3: Brother Jeremiah, I got one thing I want to say.
0: One more thing.
3: I want to publicly thank every group that's going to be with us tonight. We don't take it lightly that you all take your time and to minister with us and celebrate with us tonight. We thank every single group, Men Who Will, the Galatians, the Trumpets, Doc Coney and Manifest, and Mike Smith. We thank you all so much. And I want to give a special shout out to that special lady in my life.
0: Look out.
2: All right.
0: Look out. That's all right, Brother Anthony.
2: I want to thank again, because Myron, we talk all the time about sometimes how I can be with ministry, holding together a group. And 4 years, I'm 23, being the young dog, the young lad. And these guys trusted me to not only take time out of their busy schedule, but even their daily lives, you know, with their wives and their significant other and everything like that, children, to just come rehearse and minister. And sometimes, and I'm gonna tell you this, Jeremiah is my witness, we don't just come to rehearsal just to sing. Sometimes we have met around the altar and prayed.
0: Amen.
2: And so I thank God for not just giving me I believe, and you was there in my first sermon, we all answer prayers.
0: Amen.
2: I thank God for answering the prayer as far as this group and laying his hands and keeping this group covered. That's all.
3: And then one last thing. You know, I wasn't born into quartet. I was adopted into quartet.
0: Okay.
2: Oh.
3: I got my first start with the Trumpets with
0: Willie. Oh.
3: And Boss Man, you know, they got me at 16 years old. At a church, I heard them, and I just fell in love with quartet music.
0: Amen.
3: And to be with this group now has been such a blessing in my life. Actually, I came to this group at a very pivotal point in my life where it seemed like my back was against the wall and I was ready to give up.
0: Mm-hmm.
3: But I got with this group, and God has just strengthened me and encouraged me with the young blood. You know, sometimes he thinks he's older than me, but I have to keep him in his place every now and then. But he has truly been a blessing in my life. I call him my son.
2: That's right.
3: You know, and I just thank God for this group.
0: All right. So we're looking forward to this afternoon, and it's a blessing. One thing about quartet, you know, it's a lot of people going to come out to the service this afternoon, coming out for the first time.
2: Uh-huh.
0: And I tell you, but when they hear some quartet singing, they're going to fall in love with quartet.
3: Absolutely.
0: Because quartet is a great ministry.
3: Mm-hmm. Yes, sir.
0: Might not get the publicity that we need to get, but we still out there on the battlefield for the Lord.
3: It's coming.
2: And guess what, Myron? Somebody can get saved at a quartet concert.
0: Sure can. Absolutely. So we're looking forward to you guys this afternoon at the 4 o'clock p.m. hour. What's the name of the church?
3: Zion Congregational Church of God in Christ, 2135 Mack Avenue.
0: All right. You heard it right here on the Hours of Gospel. We're going to go back and rock your house with some more good hot quartet music from the Hour of Gospel.
3: Yes, sir.

0: Yes, sir. Yep. These guys is on their way to the city of Detroit as well. 1 week from today.
1: All right.
0: They will be here in Detroit. Blessed by Four. All the way from Tuscaloosa, Alabama. They're coming in for the Trump Elect.
1: All right.
0: The leprosy continues. Look out. Check them out.

0: Look at Jeremiah. That old time still works.
1: That old time still works. I'm telling you, I love it.
0: All right. I'm happy right now. Come on.

0: That's going to take place on next Sunday, June the 14th, 4 o'clock p.m. sharp. If you don't have your tickets, if you were still on the wall, you better get that ticket. Give me a call right now, 871-6094, 871-6095, and I will hold one for you because I got about 5 left. So, call me.
1: Yes, sir.
0: Pastor Demetrius Smith, better known as Doty, and Blessed by Four. On their way. They are on their way. We're going to enjoy Sonny Brown and experience on today. And then we're going to get ready for the next Sunday, 7 days later. I have little AJ here with me. AJ, can you say good morning in the microphone? Say it again. He said, good morning. You glad to be in the service this morning? Yes. Is this your anniversary, AJ Junior? Yes, you got your uniform ready. Okay. AJ say he's all set for this afternoon. You got your own microphone too? Oh, it's gonna be a high time in the Lord. Now he already got some moves, y'all.
2: Well, AJ singing tonight.
1: Yes, sir. Just now tuning in, you're listening to the Hours of Gospel coming to you live in the studio, WMKM. Now that's what's up. Trying to tell you, Blessed by Four. Yeah. Slowing it down for you. Sending this out to each and every one of you all out there in radio land. When we all get together, God will supply. What will he supply?
3: All of our needs.
1: Look out.
3: He'll supply all of our needs.
2: It's something about that quartet music.
3: Oh, yeah.
0: I like it.
1: You listen to the Soul Messengers.
3: When you need it, all right. Answer, listen.

0: Myron, this give me the Pilgrim Jubilee vibes.
1: Yes, sir. You got it.
0: All about it. That's what I came up on.
2: Are you ready?
0: Oh, I'm ready. I'm ready to have some church.
2: Mr. Okay. Anthony, are you ready?
0: I am ready. I've been up all night, ready to sing.
2: And look, AJ told us he's ready.
0: That's right. He's ready.
2: Quartet man, are you ready? We can't hear you.
0: Yes, I'm ready.
2: All right.

0: book out. Ain't nothing like some soul singing.
1: Ain't nothing like some soul singing.
0: Yeah.
2: That's all right.
0: You heard that right here. God will supply. Move it on. Here's another one for you.
2: All right.
0: Get ready to drive a little bit for you.

0: said before, that quartet can give it to you.
1: Any way you want it.
0: Any way you want it.
1: Has the Lord been good to you on this morning? If you are woke, I don't care what kind of pains you're feeling. If you wake up, he's good to you.

0: if I could tell you my story. You've been good to me.
1: Yes, sir.
2: Still good.
1: Me too. He's good right now. Somebody said he woke us up this morning.
2: Thank you, Lord.
1: Sound like good to me?
0: I just took a breath. He been good to me.
2: Feel good.
0: Matter of fact, I think I walked in the studio today.
1: Sound like he been good?
0: He been good to me.

0: Y'all trying to start something this morning. We ain't gonna make it to service.
1: We gonna make it.
2: All right.
1: Because we gotta get over there
2: That's right.
1: Congregational this afternoon.
2: That's right.
1: And celebrate the fourth anniversary. Honor Minister Anthony Curry and the Willing Soul.
2: Oh, yeah.
1: Now it makes a difference when you're willing.
2: That's right.
1: And they are the willing souls. They're not being forced.
3: You got it.
2: That's it.
4: Yes, sir. We got to move on to try and get all this good music in for you before we get ready. Uh-oh. It's that time of morning. You talking about how good God is? Sending this out to you.
3: I need it.
0: Look out, Jeremiah. Mike. Look out, Mike.
3: They baptizing me in a quartet today.
4: Sending this out to each and every one of you all out there in the radio land. Sending it out to Sister Hall. She always requests for this song. And we send it to you all that's tuning in to the Hours of Gospel. Yes, sir, God has really, really, really been good. He has done so much, so much. And he just do it anyhow. Even though we're not worthy of all the things that he do for us.
1: Yes.
4: But he just blesses us over and over again. Hallelujah.
3: I'm getting teary-eyed over here just thinking of his goodness.
1: Yes.
0: Somebody been sick.
3: Woo! He's healing my mother of cancer right now.
4: Praise the Lord.
1: Yes.
3: Right now he's doing it.
4: Hallelujah.
0: Auntie Kim, don't start it now.
2: All right.
1: Just that good.
2: I know it.
3: Mama told me, she said, cancer won't stop my praise.
1: That's right.
3: And she going to be there today.
1: That's right.
4: Hallelujah.
3: Oh, yeah. She said, I'm wearing my shouting shoes.
4: Praise God.
3: She said, what is stage 3 cancer to God?
4: Mm.
3: I feel something moving on the inside, man.

0: wasn't good to myself. Hallelujah. Thank you, Lord. Thank you, Lord. The preacher said he kept me even in my mess. Thank you, Lord. When I didn't want to keep myself, he kept me. He had his hand of mercy laid upon me.
1: He's a keeper. Yes, he is.
0: Know what you've done.
2: Who wouldn't serve a God like this?
3: Myron, it looked like you're going back right now. It looked like you're going back.
0: Yes, sir. Just think about it.
4: Yeah.
0: Look back over your life.
4: Yeah.
0: And see what the Lord kept us.
4: Yeah.
0: Protected us.
3: Seen and unseen danger.
4: That's right.
3: That thing you didn't even see coming, he kept you from it.
4: Yeah.
3: So we really don't even know how much God has kept us. Seen and unseen danger.
4: Yeah. Could have gave up, but God kept us, and blood is still holding on, because God can do all things but fail.
3: And the best thing about it, all we got to do is say thank you.
0: Thank you, Lord.
3: And he'll keep doing it.
0: But you know what? This is what he did. Check it out.
4: Look out, Myron. Look out.
3: Myron went in his bag today.
4: Oh, yeah.
0: Here we go.
4: The Lord will make a way.
3: I want to send this out to everybody that's going through a storm.
0: Look out.
3: Just know the Lord going to make a way.
4: Yeah.
3: He gonna bring you out of it. Just don't give up.
0: Brother Jarrell Small and Company, the Lord will make a way.
3: I like that boy right there.
0: Somebody say, won't he do it?
3: That boy can sign.
4: Yes, he will.
1: We send this out to you, Brother Stanley Gross, on this morning.
4: Oh, yeah. If you would trust
0: and obey. We're praying and trusting God for total healing over Deacon Crowder this morning.
4: Yeah.
0: He can still make a way. My God. He is the way.
4: That's right.

0: Petty told me a long time ago, when you can't see your way, just look up and lean on Jesus.
1: Look to the hills.
0: Yeah. From what cometh your help?
1: All of my help.
0: It comes from the Lord.
1: Okay.

0: the Humanco way. Yes, he will. How can you sit there?
1: Oh, yeah. A lot of people worried about these gas prices, but he will make a way.
0: No doubt. Trying to tell you,
1: my Lord,
0: that's what's up.
1: Lay your hands on me, Jesus.
0: But you guys don't go nowhere. I'm not done yet.
1: You got more money?
0: I got another one coming right up.
1: Lord have mercy.
2: I don't know if I can take no more money.
0: Buckle up, put your seatbelt on.
2: No, I'm gonna take it loose. I'm ready to have church. I got a reason to pray.
0: Oh, yeah. Guess what?
1: God all day.
0: What? But guess what?
1: What's that?
0: Got something for you.
1: Don't do it, Myra.
2: He done done it. He done done it.
1: Lord, have mercy.
2: I'm about to get on my feet.
1: Y'all blame Myra for what's about to take place in here this morning.
0: Hallelujah. Must have been Jesus. Doc McKenzie.
1: That's right.
0: And the gospel highlights.

0: somebody on their way to the house of the Lord this morning, but just call on the name of Jesus. You ought to try it sometime.
1: Yeah. There's power in the name of Jesus.
0: That's right. Healing. Salvation.
1: Joy.
0: Yeah. Peace. Kim, you say love. All right.
1: He protect you when your eyes is closed.
0: Oh.
1: Ain't that something?
0: That's something right there.
1: Praise the Lord. Never sleep.
2: Never slumber.
0: That's right.
1: So right now, Radio Land, we getting ready to call on his name right now.
0: Let's do it.
1: Are y'all with me?
2: I'm with you.

0: Yeah. Trying to get them all in for you on this Sunday morning, the first Sunday in the month of June. He did it. What did he do?
1: Died on Calvary to save

0: Is that anybody testimony out there in radio land? Did he do it for you?
1: My God.
0: Thank you, Lord. While you're getting ready for church, just start thinking about those things he's done for you.
1: Oh, yeah.
2: Realize he did this and he did that.
0: Sir.
2: Made the sun shine this morning.
0: Myron, I like that. He did this and he did that. Only you know what your this and that is.
2: Yeah.

0: before we get out of here, we got to remind you all this afternoon, 4 o'clock p.m., all roads are leading over to Zion Congregational Church of God in Christ, 4 o'clock p.m., as we celebrate and celebrate the big 4th anniversary honoring Minister Anthony Curry and the Willing Souls. And their special guests, we heard them this morning. They are on their way. The one and only Sonny Brown and Experience.
1: Yeah.
0: They're coming to rock our town, rock our city on this afternoon. So if you don't have your tickets, y'all have any tickets at the door?
1: We're going to have a few.
0: There'll be a couple of seats left, maybe. So maybe. Come on. If not, just stand around the wall. And fellowship, we're going to have a high time in the Lord this afternoon.
1: Amen. And so right now, we're going to, before we get ready to get up and get out of here, we're going to let Brother Anthony come back and Brother Jeremiah come back one more time and invite you guys to come on out this afternoon and be with them as they celebrate their 4th year anniversary. 4 years. You really, young blood, you're just getting started, man.
2: I am.
1: Get ready for the ups and the downs.
2: That's right.
1: And the bumps and all and the lumps.
2: That's
1: and
2: right.
1: All that good stuff. But you got to hold on.
2: That's it.
1: Don't give up.
2: That's right.
1: Hey, you know, I go.
2: That's right.
1: I go around telling people, as long as I've been singing, I done had 100 members, man.
3: Come and go. 100 member choir.
1: Amen. But God still is good.
2: He's still good.
1: You know, you whatever you do for the Lord, you know, let it be for real.
2: That's it.
1: Be for real in what you do.
3: Yes, sir. Mm-hmm.
1: And he got your back.
3: Yes, sir.
2: Oh, yeah.
1: He got your back. And everything is not going to go the way we planned it to go.
2: My Lord.
1: But God is still in charge
2: of it all.
1: Yes, he is.
3: So, Brother Anthony, Brother Jeremiah. Listen, Detroit. We want to see you tonight, 4 p.m., at Zion Congregational Church of God in Christ, 2135 Mack Avenue. We want to see you there. We have tickets. It's going to be a great time tonight. God is going to meet us there. If you are looking to have church, if you're looking to have an experience with God, meet us at 2135 Mack Ave. It's going to be a great time. I'm going to give it to my lead singer now.
2: Well, I want to tell you, Myron, because I had a cousin that sung with you, and we are family.
1: Amen.
2: And a lot of people don't know, but what I do know is that when we first started singing, and through the ups and downs and the whole situation of the coming and going of group members, you were one of the ones that kept me encouraged.
1: Praise
2: that
1: God.
2: Kept telling me, hold on, things will get better. Kim, you one of the ones that told me Anthony is on the way. And so this young man, I can call him young man.
3: He talk got about a little me. Talk about
2: in
3: me.
2: In a beard. God sent, he's an answer prayer. And God answered one of my prayers. Mike, you almost had him, I heard, back in the day now.
3: Mm-hmm.
2: Uh-huh. But God God turned it around.
1: Amen.
2: And he set them to be a willing soul. He's a willing soul. And the rest of the guys, Reverend Tover, we got some preachers in our camp. My grandfather, the chairman of Deacon Board of Newmont Olive Primitive Baptist Church, want to shout out my church family, Newmont Olive as a whole, where I serve, Pastor, where my pastor is Pastor Carl James Curry. I thank you all dearly. Love you all. A lot. And
3: J Black.
2: Yeah.
3: You know, we got to give a shout out to our band as well.
2: Yeah.
3: Love you guys. All the hard work you put in. We appreciate all of you. You know, let's do what we do tonight.
2: That's it.
1: All right. We're going to let this group take us on out of here. They'll be celebrating their anniversary on next Sunday. The legacy continues. The Troubleettes. Their special guest, blessed by four, all the way from Tuscaloosa, Alabama. Take a listen.
3: I like them Trumps, y'all.
2: There's two of them in here.
3: I like one of them real good.
2: All right. Jeremiah, keep holding on.
3: Oh, I'm going to hold on.
2: And don't you ever let go.
3: God be my witness.
2: All right.
1: You have been listening to the Hours of Gospel coming to you live in the studio WMKM 1440 on your when he knows about it. Yes, God will answer your prayer.
2: Yes,
1: no doubt about it.
2: Yes,
1: so y'all get on up and go to church this morning, get your prayers on with the saints. But just in case if you didn't go, the doors of your church is open right now. Come on in.
3: Come on in.
1: Come on in.
3: Come on in.
1: Amen. Any more shout-outs before you go?
2: I want to shout out the Curry family, the Shorter family. I want to shout out the Herds, all of my family. If you claim me as a nephew, big brother, whatever you claim me as, I love all of y'all and hope to see y'all. Hope to see y'all later on. And guess what?
1: What's up?
2: Jeremiah, when I get done eating that food, make sure your sister got a blanket and a pillow for
3: you. Yes, sir. All right. I want to shout out my sister. I want to shout out my dad, the pastor of Zion Congregational, my mom. I love y'all. Everybody that bought a ticket, everybody that's going to get a ticket from either me or whoever you got a ticket from, thank you, thank you, thank you. We could not do this without you. We love y'all. We appreciate y'all. And we'll see y'all tonight.
1: All right.
3: This afternoon, I'm sorry.
1: On that note, Detroit, we out of here.

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0: Is he your everything? My friend. My salvation.
1: My comfort.
0: My healer.
1: My peace in the time of storm.
0: God is. What is he to you?
1: Thank you, Lord.
0: He's my everything. Pick me up. He turned me around and placed my feet on what? Solid ground.
1: Solid ground.
0: Yes, my everything.
1: Thank you, Lord.
0: Amen, amen, amen. So before we open up, we just want to just have a word of prayer. We just want to thank God for this day that we never seen before.
1: Yes, Lord. Thank you, Lord.
0: For all those that is in need of prayer, we stand it in the gap for you.
1: Yes.
0: It say when two or three are gathered together, touching and agreeing, that God is in the midst. So
1: thank you, Lord.
0: We're just going to pray right now, and I'm going to ask Evangelist Latoya Folks that's with me in the house today, and I'm so grateful.
1: Thank you,
0: Lord. To lead us in prayer. Amen.
1: Hallelujah, Lord. We come before your throne of grace, Father God, in the name of Jesus, to first and foremost just give you glory, give you honor, and give you praise for who you are, for your grace and your mercy, for your love and your unfailing kindness. We thank you that you are our God and we are your people. Thank you, Lord God, for keeping us from all hurt, harm, and dangers, seen and unseen. Thank you for breathing the breath of life into our mind, body, soul, and spirit. Thank you, Lord God, that you have given us the spirit of power, love, and of a sound mind. We thank you, Lord God, that you are faithful, that you are the Lord God that healeth thee. So we lift up this nation. We lift up the body of Christ. Lord God, we ask you dispatch your angels into the hospitals, behind every cell, Lord God, into the minds of the people that are locked up. For there is nothing that is too hard for God. So we place it at your feet and in your hands. And we seal it, Lord God. We welcome you to lead, guide, and direct us in this word as it goes forth. For we know that you have already gone before us, and that the words of our mouths and the meditation of our hearts will be acceptable in thy sight. It is so in Jesus' name. And we pray, our Father, which art in heaven, hallowed be thy name. Thy kingdom come, thy will be done in earth as it is in heaven. Give us this day our daily bread, and forgive us our debts as we forgive our debtors. And lead us not into temptation, but deliver us from evil. For thine is the kingdom and the power and the glory forever. Amen. And amen. Thank you, Lord.
0: Amen. Thank you, Lord. So first of all, we bring you greetings from Church of the Living God, Temple number 69,
1: yes,
0: where we're located at 7053 Longyear, Detroit, Michigan, 48211. I've been so humbled and graced to be the pastor of that church, Pastor Vernita Varner.
1: Amen.
0: And along with me is Evangelist Latoya Folks.
1: God bless you.
0: Amen. God is good.
1: Yes, he is.
0: So we're going to do something a little bit different today. We're going to have just a conversation dealing with the spirit of offense.
1: Yes.
0: And you may not know it, but a number of us have already been where we are in the spirit of offense. And just let me break it down, and just in case you don't know, because if you don't know, how can you not fall into that trap, right? The spirit of offense is a behavioral and spiritual concept referring to a mindset where a person is easily and frequently offended.
1: Yes.
0: Deeply sensitive to perceived slights and prone to holding on to bitterness.
1: Yes.
0: It is frequently described as a spiritual trap. You hear me? Spiritual trap that can damage relationships,
1: yes,
0: limit personal growth, and isolate individuals. You may misinterpret something someone said. Hypersensitive, feeling attacked even when no offense was intended or present.
1: Yes.
0: Or rooted in bitterness, lingering in unresolved anger, unforgiveness, and nursing grudges over long periods.
1: Mm-hmm.
0: Isolation and division, withdrawing from communities, frequently quitting jobs or leaving a relationship due to recurring conflict. Rationalization, vigorous defending one's anger or resentful to justify why staying upset is appropriate. What do we mean by that? You're angry about something and your defense is you want to justify your anger even if you're wrong about what you're being, what you're saying or what you're doing.
1: Mm-hmm.
0: The Greek word for that is skedanolian.
1: Uh-huh.
0: I'm going to spell that out. That's what I tend to do to making sure I'm saying it correctly. Skandalon, which describes a snare, a stumbling block,
1: yes,
0: or bait in a trap.
1: Yes.
0: It feeds on pride, selfishness, and unmet expectation.
1: Mm-hmm.
0: Now, before we go into anything, me and Evangelist Latoya are going to have a little talk because she experienced this spirit of offense here recently.
1: Yes.
0: And we just want to just give you some enlightenment in regards to it. Amen?
1: Amen. So, yes, I indeed on the job was the recipient of what I felt like someone struggling with the spirit of offense. And I say that because I really didn't even know the person. And so the energy in which she gave to me was so negative, mm-hmm, so full of rage and anger. Mm-hmm. I was truly baffled by it all. So much so that in the moment, all I could say to her was, I am not your enemy. And I hoped that that would have given her pause to realize what she was doing, because it unfortunately happened in front of students. So, yes, in that moment, I know it was nothing but the grace of God, the presence of the Holy Spirit that kept me and held me from returning to her the same venomous and negative energy that she gave me. And that's only, again, because I know as a child of God, His Holy Spirit dwells in me. And when we can't keep ourselves, the Spirit will keep us. Amen. When we surrender ourselves to it, the Bible tells us, for all have sinned and come short of the glory of God. So I am not sitting here as being one that's perfect or have arrived. In that moment, I know it was nothing but the precious Holy Spirit that kept me, that I did not reflect the world. Because the Bible tells us, be not conformed to this world,
0: but be ye what? Transformed by the
1: renewing of your mind.
0: Right, and that's why it's so important for us to put on the whole armor of God.
1: Yes.
0: We can't just put on pieces. And let me tell you this, we need to put on the whole armor when we first get out of bed.
1: What's the whole armor, Pastor?
0: The helmet of salvation.
1: Uh-huh.
0: The shield of faith.
1: The breastplate of righteousness. The belt of truth. Our feet shod in the preparation of the gospel of peace. You said the shield of faith. And then it says, and the sword
2: of the Spirit, which is what?
0: The Word of God. So we got to have all of that.
1: Yeah.
0: Because, you know, we can fall into a spirit of offense right in our own household,
1: amen,
0: right?
1: Amen.
0: Before we even get out the door.
1: That's why
0: it's so important. Once we get out the bed, first of all, giving God thanks for waking us up in the morning, because
1: yes,
0: we didn't have to wake up.
1: That's right.
0: But putting on the whole armor
1: of
0: God. How do you think, or what can you say how we can overcome this spirit of offense?
1: First and foremost, Jesus tells us himself in the Gospel of John, chapter 10, that the enemy cometh not but to steal, kill, and destroy. But then right after that, Jesus says, I am come that you may have life and have it more abundantly.
0: Exactly.
1: And so I do believe that the spirit of offense is a way for the enemy to distract us.
0: Mm-hmm.
1: It's a way for the enemy to attempt to knock us off our square,
0: mm-hmm,
1: right?
0: Mm-hmm.
1: Because 9 times out of 10, God uses people to accomplish that which he has planned in our lives. Whether or not I'm supposed to be a blessing to that woman or she was supposed to be a blessing to me. But the enemy has come in, taken up shop, and now created this division. And we know God is not the author of chaos, nor is he the author of division. He is love and expects and calls those who say they are believers and followers of him to be unified in his love and in his spirit.
0: She said unified in his love,
1: yes,
0: and in his spirit,
1: yes,
0: right?
1: Yes.
0: I see you got some scriptures there for us.
1: Yes, I do.
0: Let's hear some of the scriptures.
1: So James chapter 1, verse 2 tells us, my brethren, count it all joy when ye fall into diverse temptation. Verse 3 says, knowing this, that the trying of your faith worketh patience. But let patience have her perfect work, that ye may be perfect and entire, wanting nothing. What does that tell me? That tells me that I am to expect moments like those where there is an attempt for me to fall into this temptation,
0: mm-hmm,
1: the temptation to allow my flesh to respond when I'm called to walk in the spirit.
0: Oh, nah, wait. Listen, it's a refrain motives. You got to ask yourself if the other person truly intended to cause harm. Because sometimes it's not meant. We fall into the trap thinking this is what they really meant, but this is how we're taking it, right?
1: Mm-hmm.
0: Proverbs 4:23 tells us, above all else, guard your heart,
1: yes,
0: for everything you do flows from it.
1: Yes.
0: So we got to make sure we continue to have the heart of Christ.
1: Yes.
0: Let this mind be in you, which is also in who? Christ Jesus.
1: Christ
0: so
1: Jesus.
0: We gotta always have in the forefront our Lord and Savior.
1: Yes.
0: Go ahead.
1: I was just going to say, like David wrote, the psalmist, thy word have I hid in my heart, that what? That I may not sin against thee. This is why Proverbs really reiterates, above all else, guard your heart. What are we holding in our heart? Because
0: mm-hmm,
1: it will come out through our words and through our actions.
0: What's in you will come out. What's in you? Do you got God in you? Where it's going to come out? You ever have been in a I done been in a meeting at work and say, amen.
1: Amen.
0: What's in you gonna come out?
1: That's right. That's so true. So true. Yes.
0: So we gotta make sure what's in us is the word, like you say, the sword which is,
1: yes,
0: the word of God.
1: Yes.
0: We gotta make sure we got that in our hearts, because what's in our hearts gonna come out. And if somebody coming at us, And you know, that's growth.
1: Amen. Nothing but growth.
0: You know, it's a process.
1: Because there used to be a time
2: where she would have received a different response, okay? Toya something else, amen. But just like Paul, the Apostle Paul says, within this flesh lies no good thing. So I have to check Toya. I have to check my flesh because I am called and held to a higher standard.
0: Amen. And so 2 Corinthians 10:5 says, we demolish arguments and every pretense that set itself up against the knowledge of God. And we take captive every thought
2: to make it
0: obedient,
2: yes,
0: to Christ.
2: Yes.
0: You know, it was a time where I'm going to give you what you give me, the energy that you giving me.
2: Yes.
0: And I've been told I can't, you know, in the workplace, you can't do that. Somebody come at you wrong. Well, Vernita, she... But what did you do? But, you know, we can't do, we can't give them what they're giving us.
2: Yes.
0: We know we've been called to a higher standard,
2: yes,
0: a higher standard,
2: a higher
0: right?
2: standard.
0: So we can't do that.
2: Yes.
0: What else you got for
2: me? Ephesians chapter 6, same where we talked about the full armor of God.
0: Mm-hmm.
2: 6:12 tells us, for we wrestle not
0: against
2: flesh and blood, but against principalities, against powers, against rulers of the darkness of this world, against spiritual wickedness in high places. So even though this person is coming at me ugly, coming at me aggressively, coming at me so much so that I have to say, I'm not your enemy, I am called to recognize that this is a spear that
0: mm-hmm.
2: she's wrestling with
0: mm-hmm.
2: inside of her. Because what? God loves her just as much as he loves me. He created us all in his image. And we are called to love each human being because God loves us all. It is his hope that none should perish.
0: And he said, pray for your enemy.
2: Yes.
0: What else it say? Pray
2: yes.
0: for them that despitefully use you
2: yes.
0: and abuse you. We're supposed to pray for them.
2: Yes.
0: You know, we're not supposed to attack them. We're not supposed to go to where they are at. But we're supposed to lift them up.
2: Yes.
0: Right?
2: Yes.
0: You got something else for me?
2: Yeah, I just, you know, when Jesus spoke to his disciples in the 5th chapter of Matthew, he talked about the Beatitudes. Jesus says, blessed are the poor in spirit, for theirs is the kingdom of God. Blessed are they that mourn, for they shall be comforted. Blessed are the meek, for they shall inherit the earth. And blessed are they which do hunger and thirst after righteousness, for they shall be filled. And here's 7. Blessed are the merciful, for they shall obtain mercy. We are called to show mercy.
0: But I like this one because this one used to be, when I was getting beat up in the world, blessed are they. That despitefully use you. What's that?
2: Blessed are ye when
0: men shall revile you and persecute you. And shall say all manner of evil against you falsely for my sake.
2: But
0: what did it say?
2: He say, rejoice
0: and be exceedingly glad, for
2: great is your reward in heaven.
0: And that's what I had to stand on back in the day when I was talked about, mistreated, misused.
2: Yes. Yes.
0: Great is my reward in heaven.
2: Yes.
0: So I'm looking on that.
2: Yes.
0: Because that's where I'm trying to go, right?
2: Yes. And as believers and followers, and I keep stressing that because we who call ourselves believers and followers of Christ, we are held to a different standard. Judgment Day, we're going to be held accountable for what we did. We can't control what happens to us, but we can control how we respond. And in Matthew 5:9, Jesus says, blessed are the peacemakers, for they shall be called the children of God. Pastor, I don't know about you, but I've been called a lot in my life. But I look forward in one day, hope and pray that I too will be called a child of God because I adhere to his word and remained a peacemaker. That Amen. Means I can't buck. I can't be crunked. I can't do any of that. I am called to be a peacemaker.
0: Amen. Amen. So we're winding down because we only got a half an hour. But we hope and pray that something will help you on your spiritual journey, that if you ever get caught up in the spirit of offense,
2: yes,
0: you can fall back on the word of God and know that we're called to love. It's a love thy neighbor as thyself,
2: yes,
0: right?
2: Yes.
0: So we're called to be peacemakers.
2: Yes.
0: We got to keep the peace. Merciful.
2: Yes.
0: And we got to pray for those that despitefully use and abuse us. That's what the words say, right?
2: That's right.
0: So, like I say, I pray that this conversation that we have right here, because then, you know, in the end, we put the word. That's the name. Put the word on it. And we hope and pray that this will help you in your spiritual journey.
2: And if I may just say, we have to be careful because in the spirit of offense, there's this level of pride, right? You think something ought not to happen to you, or you think, why me? Or you think, how dare they, right? But that's having a mentality of thinking of yourself better than you ought to. Jesus, who knew no sin, became sin that we would be called and considered righteous in his eyes. And after the moment they nailed him on that cross and raised him up, his first words were, Father,
0: forgive them, for they know not what they do.
2: And we have to follow that same example.
0: We have to forgive. Plain and simple. It's no ands, buts about it.
2: That's right.
0: We have to forgive.
2: Yes.
0: All right, now let's go out on a song. What you got for us, Q-Man?
3: Give it up.
0: Don't own the rights to the music. We don't own the rights to the music.

0: the Lord.
1: He says, vengeance is mine,
0: saith the Lord.
1: Yeah.
0: I go to the Lord. He'll show you the light. Woo! Take your battle to the Lord.

Hello, listening audience. This is the Brightest Star Powerful Half Hour. I am Minister Al C. Woods. I give praise and thanks to God, my Creator, and believe that His Son Jesus died, giving His life as a sacrifice so that me and countless other mortals would have a chance to gain eternal life. Thank you, Father. Amen. Let us pray. Our Father, which art in heaven, hallowed be thy name. Thy kingdom come. Thy will be done in earth as it is in heaven. Give us this day our daily bread, and forgive us our debts as we forgive our debtors. And lead us not into temptation, but deliver us from evil. For thine is the kingdom and the power and the glory forever. Amen. The biblical narrative is the story of God and His dealings with humanity. From Genesis, God is pictured as the beginning and the end of history, its creator, sustainer, and redeemer. No formal definition of God exists in the Bible, nor do any of its authors argue specifically for His existence, which is assumed throughout Scripture. Yet the central personality and driving force in biblical literature is unmistakably God Himself. The biblical picture of Yahweh unfolds in His dealings with people. We see Him as a compassionate creator concerned about Adam's loneliness and as a shaper of history who called Abraham to faith. Jehovah revealed Himself both as a moral authority thundering from Mount Sinai and as a glad father proudly watching the baptism of Jesus, His Son. Although something of God's character can be known through His many recorded interactions with people, Scripture tells us that no one can fully know Him in existence. That is because God is limitless, higher than the heavens, deeper than the earth, and too glorious to comprehend. The Bible speaks not only of His great love and mercy, but also of His sometime anger and flattening judgments that resound through history. God calls some people to Himself. He blesses, He curses, and He even changes His mind in response to human behavior. Jehovah is described as perfect, unchangeable, holy, and good. In conversation with a Samaritan woman, Jesus affirmed, God is spirit, John 4:24, meaning infinite spirit, without the limitations of His created beings. The psalmist testified that in relation to time, God is eternal. In relation to space, He is everywhere. In relation to the universe, He is both within it and outside it. Psalm 139. Isaiah says that although God is present and powerful within the world, He is beyond and above it all as its creator and judge. Isaiah 40:12-17. Yahweh is also described as a personal being with moral character traits we can relate to. Some attributes of the divine personality parallel attributes that humans made in God's image possess, such as wisdom, truth, goodness, righteousness, justice, anger, and love. The Bible testifies repeatedly to such divine characteristics. For example, David cannot say enough about God's goodness, Psalm 31:19. And the Hebrew prophets decry oppression and warn of a just God who will punish wrongs.
However, Jehovah also has divine perfections that are not lack anything in human form. For example, self-existence, complete and absolute knowledge, unchangeableness, the ability to be wholly present everywhere, all the time. There is no human counterpart to these divine attributes. God's creative power, another of his attributes, is unlike limited human power. God did, can make a world out of nothing. Just by the creative energy of his spoken word. Perhaps the one attribute of God that most sets him apart from his creation is that of perfect holiness, because he alone is holy and pure. He delights in goodness and hates evil. This holy God has a design for all of life. Jehovah acts both sovereignty to bring about his purpose and passively to allow circumstances to take their course, either way. His actions are consistent with his holy, loving character. Prophets of the Old and New Testaments confirm that God gives his people a future with hope. Jeremiah 29:11. The apocalyptic imagery of John in Revelation reveals that God will even bring a new heaven and a new earth. Revelation 21:10. Such imagery calls to mind the loveliness of creation before that picture was destroyed by sin. By coupling what is yet to be with what has already been, the Bible makes it evident that the whole of history lies within the purview and purpose of God, the Alpha and the Omega. That is the beginning and the end. Right now, I'd like to take a moment and reflect on the worldly issues, how the suffering is widespread worldwide, how many are unhappy, how many sleeping in the streets, eating out of garbage cans, sold into slavery, kicked out of their land and put in exile. Battles are being fought worldwide. People are being maimed and killed. And it seems like mankind doesn't care much about what he does nowadays. But God said he'll bring all things to remembrance. And Jesus Christ will judge. We need to take a focus and think about how we live as human beings. We need to understand that God is love. And mankind need to associate himself with a little bit more love and decry hatred. If you love your neighbor, if you love your friend, you can be truthful about your effort in becoming a Christian. When we have a country where unemployment rates are drastically high, and the uneducated and the impoverished and disadvantaged are unable to secure a working wage, I think that you would have confusion and anger if you lived in such a way.
we need to understand that mankind is here to help mankind, not to destroy. We're here to behave like God wants us to behave. We need to show some mercy. We need not to go in a rage every time little small things occur. And as we go forward into this new year, we need to have more practicing Christians pray. Jesus Christ became the Redeemer that he was supposed to be. Wore on his head a crown of thorns, pierced in his side, and humbled himself. He never said a mumbling word out there on Calvary. Died for the sins of all mankind. But I'm here to tell you today that Jesus, whom so many is looking for to return, is not going to be humble in his return to clear up this problem that mankind has created. Comes back as Lord of Lords and King of Kings. Every eye shall see and every knee shall bow. Oh, to the Almighty God. Today, tonight, tomorrow. There's nothing wrong with asking the Lord Almighty to forgive you for the sins. We all have fallen short of the glory. And none are righteous, no, not one. In the little research I've done over the period of years, I've come to conclude we as human beings just simply do not know how to love. Love thy neighbor as thyself. Love thy God with all thy mind, thy heart, and thy soul. Is it an easy task? Seems like it's not, but if you discipline yourself just a little bit and know what the walk of faith is all about, then yes, you can accomplish such a mission. So the path is narrow. There's a prayer that I would like to pray at the moment. And I would like to pray this prayer for all of mankind. Father God of goodness, grace, and mercy, I come to you asking you to forgive me first and foremost of all of my sins. Thank you for letting me share in the moment of life. Thank you for your grace and mercy and for your protection all of these years. You've always been there. Thank you for watching over my kids and their mom, my daughter, and her husband. I thank you. Thank you for watching over my immediate family, the three of us who still left. But mostly, I'd like to pray for those who are on the battlefield, fighting wars in foreign lands, and trying to resolve issues that seem like they will never be resolved. I want to pray for those who live in homeless shelters, sleeping on the streets, living in abandoned homes. You are God Almighty, and I know you love all of your creation. Soon, we know that you will put an end to human suffering. Soon, we know that your kingdom will come. But right now, dear Lord, we need you. Worldwide, we need you.
look down upon the human suffering, and maybe you will help us like you did the children of Israel. Maybe you will say enough is enough. But right now, for those young women worldwide who are sold into prostitution at young ages, some of them are even 8, 9, 10 years old, being taken advantage of. We need you, God. We need you. We're suffering here. We're suffering real bad. In the prison system, you said we should pray and attend and visit those in prison. Well, right now, I ask you to look into the prison system. And we know also that there are some in that system that is not guilty of crimes, and they will live their life in this system. But all power is in your hands. Show some mercy. Show some mercy for those who incarcerated and didn't commit a crime. I just want to thank you, Lord, for being my Savior. Thank you for loving me. And thank you for taking care of me. Thank you, Father. Amen.

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thy lightning strikes. Shed thy grace on the voices of unity, dear Lord, that all may glorify thy name. And will exalt thee, Heavenly Father, overwhelmingly boasting of thy love, so true and sincere, with a humble adoration and dismissed of our tender years. Come, Holy Ghost, rain on the hearts of thy faithful and enkindle thy divine love. Like a flood, send forth thy spirit, and they shall be created, and thou shalt renew the face of the earth. 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
1: He leads me beside still waters. He restoreth my soul. When you become a believer, your spirit is made right. And sometimes the soul doesn't get the notice. It has a hole in it due to things that's happened in the past, hurt, abuse, molestation. But we want to speak to you today and tell you that God wants to heal the hole in your soul. Some people's actions are not because their spirit is wrong, but it's because the past has left a hole in their soul. May this wisdom help you get over your past and remind you that God wants to heal the hole in your soul. I have my sister, Leandria, here. She's going to help me share this wisdom and tell this story.

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So I'm speaking for all of you listening, starting here, starting now. The things that hurt you in the past won't control your future. 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

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Cause I want you to be ready the next time the devil comes to try you. 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But I learned that we serve a God that's greater than any situation and anything that could ever come your way. And I'm glad to announce that every storm to ever exist from the beginning of time to today, they all had one thing in common. It had to come to an end. So you better get ready for the turnaround.

0: song right here is dedicated to all my people that felt like giving up and you didn't think we were gonna make it.
1: Bless it all the time.
0: Check it out, y'all.
1: I'm ready to go. Out of the place.
0: Get up.
1: Yeah.

And it's and it read like this. And Simon Peter answered and said, "Thou art the Christ, the Son of the living God." And Jesus answered and said unto him, "Blessed art thou, Simon Peter, for flesh and blood hath not revealed it unto thee, but my Father which is in heaven. And I say also unto thee, that thou art Peter, and upon this rock I will build my church, and the gates of hell shall not prevail against it. And I will give unto thee the keys of the kingdom of heaven. And whatsoever thou shalt bind on earth shall be bound in heaven. And whatsoever thou shalt loose on earth shall be loose in heaven." So that's our reading for the day, from the Gospel of Matthew 16 through 19. The subject for the day would be the church. The church. And I think it's a good subject, and I hope that I'll be able to deliver in a way that'll be accepted. But first of all, let's go to our Heavenly Father in prayer. Our Father, which art in heaven, that your will be done on earth as it is in heaven. Father, thank you for this day and all the days you have given us before this one. Father, I come to you today on my hands and my knees with my heart lifted up high to give you, Father, all the glory and the honor, for all the glory and the honor is due. To acknowledge you, Father, as the only true and living God, the almighty God, the all-powerful God, but most of all, Father, the all-merciful God and the all-grateful God. Father, I come to you this morning to try to deliver your word, for I know I can't deliver it without you. So please be with me, Father, and help me rightly divide the word of truth. And help me to deliver as I have studied. And I hope, Father, that what I'm doing and how I deliver your message would be pleasing to you. But most of all, Father, it's your message, not mine. Your word, not my word. So I hope and pray, Father, that the ones that are listening to this message understand it comes from you. And I hope this message draws them to you. Now, Father, if I go through this period and try to deliver your message, please be with me and help me deliver it in a way that's pleasing to you and for me and for the ones that are listening. In Jesus Christ's name, I pray. Amen. Okay, now we see that the reading was from Matthew, the 16th chapter, and the 16th down to the 19th verse. And Jesus was talking to Peter and the disciples, and he said also unto thee, that thou art Peter, and upon this rock I will build my church, and the gates of hell shall not prevail against it. In the 18th verse. The church is a subject that I really don't think that as Christians, we really understand what the church is and what it means. Me personally, as I study over the years and I come to the understanding that the two most important things in existence today for mankind, first of all, it's God, and then it's the church. It's the church. Ain't nothing else out here more important after God than the church. The church. You know, we got many denominations.

0: discrimination news out here. And I'm not knocking anybody or trying to put nobody, belittle nobody. I'm just going to the scriptures and you know, hoping God to give me the insight of them. We got all types of denominations out here. We got the Baptists. I used to be a Baptist. We got the Protestants, Apostolic, Methodists, Catholics, Protestants. We got lots of denominations out here. They're saying they're a church. But the Bible only speaks of one church. And that's the church that Christ established. You know, we got the Jehovah's Witness out here. You know. And then when I look around the city of Detroit, you got more buildings out here for the saints to assembly. They call them churches, but like I say, people don't really understand what the church is. And you got so-called churches, that's what I call them, all throughout Detroit. So many you can barely count. I seen something that I couldn't believe. I saw a two-family flat on the west side, on Dexter. Upstairs, I think it was a Baptist church, and downstairs was a apostolic church. I was like, but people seem like, I don't know, people's going to like college, it was on Sunday, so I guess they got it right. But how can it be right, though? And in the same way with Detroit, all these denominations, all these buildings, all these, why you got four different buildings, different churches right there together, why not just have one church? One building. And everybody just gathered there. It's because everybody want to worship God and they the way they want to. They don't want to go by scriptures or the way the Bible teaches us to. Everybody want to do their own thing when it comes down to worshiping Jesus Christ. And that ain't going to work. And we see over here that in the 16th chapter, in the 16th to 18th verse, Jesus said he would establish his church. They do some scriptures because I will talk that, let the Bible talk for you. So I'm going to let the Bible talk for me a little bit today. Let's go to the Old Testament. The prophecies of the Old Testament about the church. Isaiah, the second chapter. And it read like this. And the word that Isaiah, the son of Amos, saw concerning Judah and Jerusalem, it should come to pass in the last days, that the mountain of the lower house should be established in the top of the mountain and should be exalted above the hills, and all nations should flow unto it. And many people should go and say, come ye, and let us go up to the mountain of the Lord, to the house of God of Jacob, and he will teach us of his way, and we will walk in his path. For out of Zion should go forth the law and the word of the Lord from Jerusalem. As Isaiah 2nd chapter verses 1 through 3. Isaiah said in the last days that the lower house would be established above all, in the mountain above everything. That's basically what he's saying. He's talking about the church. You know, it's a different name for the church. They're just one of them. Isaiah called the lower house. He's talking about the end time. He's talking about during our time, the times we're living in now. He's talking about the church. In the church. And he said it'll be exalted above everything. It'll be above everything. It is. It is. The church is above everything. You know, that's the only thing that we got now. It's the church, basically, beside God. And like I say, that's the second most important thing it is, the church. And God got his eyes on the church. because it's his church. Okay, let's go to Daniel, the second chapter, verses 44 through 45. Daniel, the second chapter, verses 44 through 45, and it read like this: In the days of these kings, should God of heaven set up a kingdom which should never be destroyed, and the kingdom should not be left to other peoples, but it should break in pieces and consume all these kingdoms, and it should stand forever. So Daniel said this kingdom right here is going to break in pieces all other kingdoms, and it's going to stand forever. So the everlasting kingdom. So this kingdom that Daniel talking about right here, he prophesies about, it ain't going to never end. Ain't no end. It's going to be forever and ever and ever and ever. Okay, let's go to the New Testament teaching about this church. 1 Corinthians 6, 15 to 20. Through 20. The 1 Corinthians 6, 15 through 20. And read like this: Know you not that your body are the members of Christ? Should then the member of Christ Should I then take the member of Christ and make them the member of a harlot? God forbid. What? Know you not that he which is joined to a harlot is one body? For two said he should be one flesh. But he that is joined unto the Lord is one spirit. Flee fornication. Every sin that a man does without the body. But he that commit fornication sinned against his own body. What? Know you not that your body is the temple of the Holy Ghost, which is in you, which you have of God, and you are not your own? For you are bought with a price. Therefore, glorify God in your body and in your spirit, which are God. And that's 1 Corinthians, the 6th chapter, the 15th verse. And Apostle Paul said, our body is a temple for the Holy Ghost. He said the Holy Ghost dwelled in us. It was Apostle Paul saying in the 6th chapter of Corinthians. And he talking about the church. He talking about each one of us that when we become baptized Christians and we accept Jesus Christ in our heart first and we become baptized Christians, we receive the Holy Spirit. And the Holy Spirit drawing us in. We get added to the church. That's the gift. That's the power we got, the Holy Spirit. And Apostle Paul said, it dwells in our body. As Christians. As pieces of the church. A part of the church. The living church. Not like that temple. See, what we got the concept now is that with these buildings out here, we got the Old Testament concept of the temple over there. In Jerusalem, you know, it was a place of prayer. That was Solomon called it. It was people place where Israel liked to go to prayer, to worship God. But it was a temple. Like I say, the Old Testament was a type of the new thing. It was a building. That's all it was. It was a glorious building. It was a beautiful building. It had all types of precious stones and that, you know, and all types of gold, silver, and whatever, all type of expensive, you know, precious stones. It was beautiful. And it was a place of worship. It was a place when they had the Ark of the Covenant, that it was there. That represents God inside that temple. What the Apostle Paul is saying now is that we are the temples. That was just a type. We the temples now. The human being, the human body, the ones that accept Christ in their life and be baptized. We receive the Holy Ghost. That's, we receive the Holy Spirit. And it dwells in us. Okay, let's go to the same the book, the same book, the 1 Corinthians, the 3rd chapter. And what Paul say about that. And you see that he said we the temple of the Holy Ghost. Chapter 3, 16 through 17. Let's see what Paul say about this. Know you not that you are the temple of God and that the Spirit of God dwell in you? If any man defy the temple of God, him should God destroy. For the temple of God is holy, which temple you are. Why are we talking about the church? The temple of God? We make up. We a temple. We like them stones over there that they used to build the temple over the Old Testament temple. Each one of them stones. But they was dead. They were just stone. It's just a dead, they weren't alive. We lively stone, Peter tell us, over First Peter the 2nd chapter. Let's go there and read a little bit about that. 1 Peter the 2nd chapter. Peter be the 2nd chapter of 1 Peter. I think it's 1 through 10. Let's see. Yeah, we'll read from 1 through 10, 1 Peter, the 2nd chapter. And the Apostle Peter is saying, wherefore, laying aside all malice and guile, hypocrites, you see, envy, and all evil speaking, as newborn babe desire the sincere milk of the word, that you may grow thereby. If so be you have tasted that the Lord is gracious, to who come as unto a lively stone, disallowed indeed a man, but chosen of God and precious. You also are lively stone. Build up a spiritual house, a holy priesthood, to offer a spiritual sacrifice, acceptable to God by Jesus Christ. Wherefore also it is contained in the scripture, behold, I lay in Zion a chief cornerstone, elect precious, and he that believe on him shall not be confounded. Unto you, therefore, which believe, he is precious. But unto them which be disobedient, the stone which the builder disallowed, the same is made the head of the corner. And he stumbled a stone of stumbling, and a rock of offense, even to them which stumble at the word, being disobedient. Whereunto also they was appointed. But you are a chosen generation, a royal priesthood, a holy nation, a peculiar people, that you should show forth the praise of him that called you out of darkness unto his marvelous light, which in time past was not a people, but now the peoples of God, which have not obtained mercy, but now have obtained mercy. They say, Apostle Peter say that we are lively stone to make up a spiritual house, to build up a spiritual house. So we ain't dead. The church is, we are individuals that receive, once we get baptized, we receive the Holy Spirit. We get added to the church, but we're alive. We spiritual. A spiritual house. And, you know, and we belong to, and Christ is our head. Let's go to Ephesians, the 5th chapter. Ephesians, the 5th chapter, 23 to 33. Ephesians 23:33. The 5th chapter of Ephesians 23 through 33. And it read like this. Ephesians. Wives, submit yourself unto your husbands as unto the Lord. For the husband is the head of the wife, even as church is Christ is the head of the church, and he is the savior of the body. Therefore, as the church is subject unto Christ, so let the wife be to their own husband and everything. Husband, love your wife, even as Christ also loved the church, and gave himself for it, that he might sanctify and cleanse it with the washing of the water by the word, that he might present it to himself a glorious church, not having spot or wrinkle or any such thing, but that it should be holy and without blameless. So all men to love their wives as their own body. He that love his wife, love himself. For no man ever yet hate his own flesh, but nourish and cherish it, even as the Lord the church. For we are members of his body, of his flesh, and of his bone. For this cause should a man leave his father and mother, and should be joined unto his wife, and the two should be one flesh. This is a great mystery, but I speak concerning Christ and the church. You see that? This is Apostle Paul writing now to the Ephesian congregation. He's saying that Christ is the head of the church. He comparing the Christians and their relationship with Christ to a marriage. That's all. That's all a marriage. That's all he. That's all we. Every time one of us, a person get baptized and get added to the church, he become Christ's bride, a part of Christ's bride, a part of the church. Because the church is the bride. It can be the bride. It can be the temple of God. It can be the body of believers. This is the church. The household of faith. These different names it could be called. But it's just one church. Lots of congregations, but one church. And that's what we got to get back to. Because we can't worship God. We can't go establish a building and call it a church because we don't agree with the scriptures. Because that's what happened when you're seeing all these so-called churches around here in Detroit. They want to worship God and teach something different and not the truth. That's the only solution that I come up with about it. You know, I think about a lot of stuff. We got to be on one accord, like the Old Testament church over there in Acts when it begun. It said that they sold everything they got and laid their deposit fee, and they was all on one accord, breaking bread daily. And that's what we got to get back with the church. Because the church, like I said, you got God in the church. That's it. That's the two most important things that going on in the world today. And we got to understand that. The church is the only safety net that we got today. It's the only help. This is our place of refuge. The church. Not a church because you don't like your brothers and sisters over there. You go establish your own church. Or you don't like how the preacher preach and you go establish. We got to stop that. And come together as one people. Under God, like the so-called flag, I say. But we got to be there in the church. One people under God. It's time, brothers and sisters. We are the body of Christ. You go over there, 1 Corinthians, the 12th chapter. It teaches us. I ain't got time to read it. We the body of Christ. We the church. The house of the Lord, like Isaiah said, the everlasting kingdom, like Daniel said. Oh, in the Old Testament. They prophesied about stuff they didn't even know they're talking about. But the Holy Ghost was in them. Now, the Holy Ghost, it's in us. And that will make us these lively stones. Because when you ain't got the Holy Ghost, you're dead. That will make the church. We got power, but we got to be on one accord out here. Yeah, there's people out here that go to all these churches, these buildings out here, so-called churches. They really love and believe the Lord and trust in it. But they being bamboozled, they being misguided out here. But it ain't nobody's fault but theirs.
1: Because you got to search the Lord. No matter what nobody trying to teach you, you got to search him for yourself and find the truth. You know, the one truth is that is in the Church of Christ. That's the only church that the Bible talk about. Like I say, I'm like the Apostle Paul said. You know, if people's out here in these buildings and these assemblies, because I ain't calling them churches, they so-called churches, and they really got zeal for God, but not to the true knowledge. You know, and that's the message for today. That's just a little bit. I can go on and on about the church, but I ain't got time. Maybe I'll come back another time and try to, say a little bit more. But I just want to give us the basis. That the main point I'm trying to make today is these buildings out here are just places to assemble. When you get baptized and receive a gift of the Holy Ghost, you get added to the church. Now, we make up a spiritual church. So when you go to them buildings, you ain't going to the church. Always gonna be with you because it's inside of you. That's what I want Christians to understand. You've been added to the church. You are part of Christ now. It don't go nowhere no more. You might stray away, but you got the gift now. You might neglect it. But you got to give now. It's all about what we want to do. Once we receive the Holy Spirit, once we get baptized and become a Christian and become a part of Christ's church, which he is the head. So I run out of time right now, but that's the message for today. And I hope it be edifying. But let's go to our Heavenly Father in prayer right quick. Our Father, which art in heaven, let your will be done on earth as it is in heaven. Father, thank you for letting me be able to come here today and deliver your message. I hope it was pleasing to you, and I hope it was susceptible to you. And secondly, I hope that the listeners hear this message and be drawn to you and understand, Father, that your whole purpose and your whole everything is about the love that people have for you and give their life over to you and become a part of your body. And please, Father, let them hear this message and let it prick their heart and let them come to you and be added to your body, which is the church. This is my prayer to you today, Father. In Jesus Christ's name I pray. Amen.
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0: Well, glory be to God, and we welcome you to the weekly radio broadcast of Dynamic Women's Ministry, Empowering Women for Kingdom Success. I am First Lady on the Airways, Apostle Lori Knox, the founder and host of Dynamic Women's Ministry, where lives are being changed by the mighty power of God. So, women of God, if you need to be healed, if you need to be delivered, or if you need to be set free, I encourage you to stay tuned to this broadcast, because whatever your problem, situation, or dilemma is today, I touch and agree, God is ready to destroy the yokes, heal the sick, resurrect the dead, and set the captives free, because miracles do happen. And today's message is titled, Turning Trials into Triumph. And we will have our scripture and prayer by Apostle Myra Knox. Won't you receive him? Amen.
1: Amen. Our scriptural reading will be coming out of the book of James this morning. James chapter 1, verses 2 through 8. Amen. And the word of God reads as recorded out of the holy text this morning. My brethren, count it all joy when ye fall into divers temptations, knowing this, that the trying of your faith worketh patience. But let patience have her perfect work, that ye may be perfect and entire, wanting nothing. If any one of you lack wisdom, let him ask of God, that giveth to all men liberally, and upbraideth not, and it shall be given him. But let him ask in faith, nothing wavering. For he that wavereth is like a wave of the sea, driveth with the wind, and tossed. For let no man think that he shall receive anything of the Lord. A double-minded man is unstable in all his ways. May the Lord richly add a blessing to the reader, the hearer, and doers of his holy, precious, majestic word. Let us pray. Our Father God, eternal Master, Father, we stand in your presence just one more time, thanking you for waking us up early this morning, clothing us in our right train of mind, giving us eyes to see, ears to hear, a mouth of breath, putting pep in our step. Father, we thank you, God, that you're still in the prayer answering business. Mercy, miracle, healing, deliverance, forgiveness, salvation, restoration business. You're a God of a second chance, a God of many chances, and you sit up high and look down low. You can do all with film. Oh God, I'm praying even now for those in the hospitals on a bed of affliction, that they may be healed, delivered, set free by the precious blood of Jesus. Oh God, I'm praying for those on the highways, the byways, and for those who can't even find their ways. Oh God, give them divine guidance and counsel in the mighty, majestic name of Jesus. Oh God, I'm praying for those tuned into the broadcast, oh God, that you would bless them richly from the crown of their head down to the sole of their very feet. Bless them this morning mentally, physically, spiritually, emotionally, financially, medically, lawfully. Keep them holy. Hold them, mold them, guide them, sanctify them, consecrate them. Oh, set them apart this morning for your kingdom glory. And last but not least, oh God, touch, anoint, and appoint those clay lips of Apostle Lady Lori Knox, that she may be able to preach, teach, and minister the gospel. There's someone tuned into the broadcast will call in and say, what must I do to become saved? And we'll be so careful to give you all the honor, the praise, and the glory in Jesus' holy, precious, majestic name. And now, neighbor friends of mine, it gives me great delight to bring forth the great woman of the hour, the angel of the sanctuary, Apostle Lady Lori Knox, founder host of Dynamic Women's Ministry, empowering women for kingdom success. Won't you receive her this morning?
0: Well, amen, Apostle Knox, and we thank you for delivering such a powerful prayer unto the Lord on behalf of God's people today. Thank you again, and amen. And people of God, I'm going to be before you briefly today on the subject of turning trials into triumph. Amen. People of God, we are in part 6 of our series titled The Test, The Trials, The Timing, The Trust, The Transformation, and the testimony and the triumph. Amen. So as a recap, during week 1 in the blessing in testing, we explored reasons why God puts us to the test and how we are able to take those periods of testing and how we are to handle them. And we concluded the testing is for our benefit and ultimately increases our faith and drives us into a deeper relationship with God. In part 2, faith in the fire, trust in God through trials, we talked about the purpose of trials and how we are to handle them. In part 3, time will tell, we explore God's timing and what we are to do while we wait for our healing, while we wait for our breakthrough, wait for our turnaround, and wait for the answer to specific petitions. In part 4, the trust factor, we talked about what it actually means to trust God during both good and difficult seasons, and we took into account the biblical examples of those who trusted God through fear, illness, and other hardships, and what the outcomes were. In part 5, Total Transformation, we looked at the transformation that happens while we are being tested through trials and wait on God's timing and trusting Him through it all, because transformation is happening at every stage, whether we realize it or not, whether we recognize it or not, whether we acknowledge it or not, transformation happens. And we discussed the processes and the outcome. So today, in part 6, Turning Trials into Triumph, we will look at what James teaches us about turning those trials that we face into triumphant experiences that glorify God. James chapter 1, verses 2 through 8 teaches us to find joy in trials, to develop perseverance, to seek wisdom from God, and to maintain unwavering faith no matter what it looks like, no matter what you're going through, no matter how big it is. We are called, James teaches us, this is how we are to handle these trials. Because listen, people of God, adversity is a universal experience, but it shapes and defines the human condition. And while, yes, it can be daunting, and yes, it can be painful, facing and overcoming adversity often leads to profound personal and spiritual transformation. This transformation can result in greater achievements and a deeper understanding of God and His will and His mercy. And by examining these spiritual insights, we can learn how to harness the power of trials, the power of adversity, and maintain a positive mindset and persevere through difficult times. Because listen, there is a transformative nature in adversity. Adversity in its many forms, it tests our limits and it forces us to confront our vulnerabilities. It is through these trials that we discover our true strength and our resilience. And let me add, it is through this adversity and these trials and these challenges that we come into that place where we stand before our God who is so great, and we submit it to Him. We lay it at the foot of the throne and say, I cannot do this. I lay it down. I remove myself and I submit it all to You. And even though in that moment it may seem difficult, it may be painful, it may be daunting, whatever that experience, know that that is the best opportunity for us to grow in our faith, because this transformation process will lead to significant personal, spiritual, and also professional growth. Because overcoming adversity and trials not only builds character, but it also enhances our ability to tackle future challenges with confidence and with grace. That's why we said a few weeks ago, we walk the stairs today so we can climb the mountains tomorrow. Listen, we are to find joy in our trials, because James encourages us to consider trials as opportunities for growth. Consider trials opportunities for personal growth, for professional growth, for spiritual growth. Challenges will test our faith, and enduring them develops perseverance, which leads to maturity and completeness. Perseverance in and of itself is not the end, but it produces spiritual maturity, helping us to become complete and lacking nothing. And this emphasizes the transformative purpose of our trials. Seeking wisdom from God, we must be mindful to always seek God for wisdom. Ask Him for wisdom when you're uncertain about how to navigate through trials. You're not certain what move you should make next or what your next plan should be, because God gives generously and without reproach, and He is always ready to guide those who seek Him sincerely. And He will do it. What do I always say? Ask Him. He will listen and He will respond to you. And as we do this, We must be also be mindful that our faith must be steadfast and unwavering, because doubt is likened to a wave tossed by the wind, symbolizing instability. And we all know the scripture, a double-minded man who wavers between trust in God and self-reliance cannot expect to receive anything from the Lord. So when we're going through all of our trials, we have to always stay mindful. And I'm not saying that it's easy, because when we're going through things, we just want that thing to end. We don't necessarily want to hear about how God is using it to shape us and to form us and how we're going to come out victorious. We just want it to be over, but it doesn't always work that way. We have to embrace these challenges and these adversities and trials as opportunities to grow rather than viewing them as obstacles, because you have to remember, God will never let you down. Developing perseverance by trusting God's purpose in trials is imperative for us to grow in our faith. And we have to seek wisdom through prayer and through seeking the Lord, through reading His Word, and expecting for God to guide us in the right way generously. You know He's going to lead you in the right way. He's never going to tell you or advise you to do anything that is wrong. We have to maintain that unwavering faith at all costs, avoiding doubt and double-mindedness. We have to eliminate all of that in order to experience God's provision and stability in life. So that means we may have to disconnect from the naysayers. We may have to actually, there's certain people, we may have to block their phone numbers if they're always feeding you doubt and saying, oh, you know, this will never happen or that will never happen. Listen, because James chapter 1 verses 2 through 8 provides the framework for enduring trials with joy, for seeking divine wisdom, and cultivating steadfast faith. Listen, that type of faith does not just come in an instant. It has to be cultivated. You have to be intentional about developing your faith and intentional about remaining steadfast in your belief. Transforming trials into triumph involves embracing challenges with faith, patience, gratitude. That's a big one. And that growth-oriented mindset, because the Bible emphasizes that trials are our opportunity for growth rather than just mere obstacles. And James outlines these four key imperatives to turn trials into triumphs. Number one, we have to count it all joy. Number two, understanding the value of the trial. Number three, let patience have her perfect work. And that is so important because, as we just stated, we just want it to be over. But no, we have to let patience have its perfect work. And then finally, we have to ask God for wisdom. Because by adopting a joyful mindset and a joyful attitude, we see challenges as a way to strengthen our faith and to develop that perseverance, which is so important. Patience allows trials to produce maturity, and it doesn't always happen overnight. And seeking divine wisdom, seeking God's wisdom, will help to navigate those difficulties effectively. So there are some practical strategies that we're going to talk about, because beyond spiritual guidance, these practical approaches will help us transform this adversity into that spiritual growth, that professional growth, and that personal growth. We have to adopt that growth mindset and view the challenge as the opportunity to learn and to improve. And it's going to take a renewal of our mind, because reframing failures as lessons encourages curiosity and problem solving rather than fear. And we have to actually practice gratitude. Focus on every positive aspect of your life, even during hardships. And you have to remember that resilience and well-being, or mental well-being, are extremely important. And that gratitude piece is so important because, listen, people of God, gratitude changes our focus from the problem to the problem solver. And we have to build those supportive connections. Surround yourself with people, friends, co-workers, church members in your community that will support you and that will not plant those seeds of doubt and discouragement into you, especially when you're facing your trials. So combining both spiritual and practical strategies will create that holistic approach. And faith, it will also enhance your faith and your hope and your perspective, because we can take those tangible steps that foster resilience and personal growth. And by embracing adversity, cultivating patience, seeking wisdom, and leveraging support, we can turn challenges into stepping stones towards success and fulfillment. We can do it, church. We can do it. Listen, my inspiration story today is of a woman who was a CEO of IHOP and then left that job and went to Applebee's with the promise that she would one day be the CEO of that company. And what happened, I have to condense it because of time. Ultimately, what happened was she became the CEO, but when she first approached them about their promise, they said, you know what, we changed our mind. We're not going to do it. We're not going to make you CEO. Fast forward, not only did she buy the company, but she fired the person that promised her to become CEO and then reneged on it. So everyone faces trials and adversity. We've all heard that phrase, when life hands you lemons, make lemonades. And you know what? It's so much easier to quote that statement rather than to actually put it into practice. But the basic principle is sound. As a matter of fact, the principle is actually biblical, because throughout the Bible, there are people and explanations time after time again that turn defeat into victory, trials into triumph. And instead of becoming victims, they became victors. And James tells us that we can have that same experience today. Whether we are dealing with trials on the outside or temptations on the inside, no matter what it is, through faith in God and Jesus Christ, we can and will experience victory. The key to turning trials into triumphs is to obey the four imperatives. Number one, count it all joy, as is declared in James 1 and verse 2. And then, counting all joy when you fall into various trials. And notice that James assumes that we will experience trials. He doesn't say if, but when. This is because Christians must expect trials. So said Jesus as well. The nature of these trials are various. And sometimes these trials come simply because we're human, and sometimes we actually bring things on ourselves. Other trials can be because we are Christians, and we know that Satan fights us and the world opposes us, but we can still expect to triumph through our trials when we seek the Lord's wisdom and we do as is instructed us in His Word. And what our response is to be is to count it all joy, because this was the attitude of the apostles. Acts 5 and 41 and 42 says, the apostles left the Sanhedrin rejoicing because they had been counted worthy of suffering disgrace for the name. Day after day in the temple courts and from house to house, they never stopped teaching and proclaiming the good news that Jesus is Christ. So when the apostles were condemned for doing what they did, it did not stop them. They did not allow the trial to stop them from working out God's will. Amen. And you have to know that the testing of your faith will produce patience. Having the right knowledge concerning the value of trials makes it possible to have a joyful attitude. We are to understand that trials will test our faith. Faith tested can bring out the best in us, just as fire purifies gold, just as training makes the athlete stronger, it will make you grow spiritually. And with this understanding, we can have joy in trials because we know that testing works for us and not against us. And trials, rightly used, help us to mature. Think about an individual that is training for a race. I know when I had a personal trainer, the very first time that he met with me, we met for 45 minutes, and I'm not kidding, I thought he was trying to kill me. But you know what? At the end of the 12 weeks, when I met with him twice a week for 12 weeks, I had reached the goal. But it was very difficult in the beginning. But when I wanted to give up, he would not allow me to give up. When I called him and said, I'm canceling for today, he said, you know what, I'll see you in an hour. And guess what? I was there. And so I wanted to share that with you just to say, be steadfast in your goals. When those trials present themselves to you, do not allow them to distract or deter you from what God has for you. Let patience have her perfect work, because in order to turn those trials into triumph, we must let patience do its work, because too often we just want to get our trials and our difficulties over with quickly. But there are times when the best course is to bear up under the trial patiently instead of grumbling and complaining. Amen. So let's just always be mindful of that, because we have to seek the wisdom of God, because the wisdom to properly use the trials and turn them into triumph can likewise come through powerful prayer. Proper prayer is that when we ask in faith with no doubt, knowing that God is going to come through for us. And let's take a look quickly at these biblical examples of those who have turned trials into triumph. Look at Job. He went from suffering to praise. We all know the story. Job was blameless when he lost his wealth, his children, and his health, yet he refused to curse God. And what about the apostles? The apostles faced imprisonment, beatings, and even death threats, yet they rejoiced in their suffering. And Paul went from suffering to service. Paul endured imprisonment, shipwrecks, and beatings, but he glorified in his sufferings because they produced perseverance, character, and hope. And you know what? Moses went from exile to exaltation. He was cast into the river as a baby, raised in Pharaoh's household, and later exiled from his own people. Yet, God used his trials to prepare him to lead Israel out and deliver them from slavery. So let's just be mindful as we close here today, because we talk about when we face lemons, we just take those lemons and make lemonade. Amen. Won't you pray with me? Heavenly Father, we come to you today asking for your help, asking for your wisdom to help us through each and every trial that we face. Lord, strengthen our hearts to trust in your plan and in your timing, even when our circumstances seem impossible. Fill us with your hope, your wisdom, and the courage to navigate every challenge with faith. Lord, let your power transform our difficulties into opportunities and bring triumph in each and every trial, Lord. And we declare victory right now over discouragement, trusting that your favor and love are greater than any obstacle that we may face. And it is in the precious and matchless name of Jesus that we pray. Amen and amen. And to my sisters in Christ who have been listening, I just want to thank you for your support, for your phone calls, and for your emails, because it really, really encourages us. It really encourages us. And our prayer, praise, and testimonial line is now open at 412-744-6597 or 412-758-2370. Whatever it is that you're going through, won't you call us and allow us to pray with you? 412-744-6597 or 412-758-2370. And if you are listening to this broadcast and you have not yet accepted Jesus Christ as the Lord of your life and have a desire to accept his call to salvation, won't you simply repeat this prayer after me? Heavenly Father, I come to you confessing that I am a sinner. I repent from all sin and ask for your forgiveness. I believe in my heart that Jesus Christ is the Son of God and that you have raised him from the dead. I confess Jesus as my Lord and Savior and believe that through his shed blood I have eternal life. Come into my heart, fill me with your Holy Spirit. Lead me, guide me, save me, and change me so my soul can reach heaven. Lord, take my life and do something with it to build, uplift, advance, and glorify your kingdom. Father, this is my prayer in the name of Jesus. Amen and amen. And if for whatever reason you were unable to repeat that prayer, call Apostle Lori Knox at 412-744-6597 or Apostle Myra Knox at 412-758-2370 and allow us to pray that prayer with you. Amen. Amen. And as always, we like to remind the people of God that we air every weekend beginning Saturday morning at 7 a.m. on WJAS. 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And until next time, may God richly bless and empower you. And we will have our closing remarks and announcements from Apostle Myra Knox. God bless you and amen.
1: 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Amen. Oh, I speak into your spirit this morning, people of God. There's never a trial he's not there, never a burden he doesn't bear, never a sorrow he doesn't share. Moment by moment, you're under his precious loving care. 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Amen? So prayer, praise, testimony line is now open. You may be in a living room, dining room, kitchen, bedroom, bathroom, garage, wherever you are, man, woman, boy, girl, child, you're just a prayer away from heaven. 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Neighbor friends of mine, I urge and encourage you, sow a seed, send a seed, send a love offering. 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Special spiritual shout out to Chief Apostle J.G. Shearer, First Lady Karen Clark Shearer, Pastor Tyrone Tillman, First Lady Monica Tillman. Amen. To bless God, Chief Apostle Michael Beasley, Apostle Shauna Beasley. Amen. And to all those tuned into the broadcast, we love you. We're praying for you. I'm going to start name calling. I might miss somebody. God bless you, Brother Floyd. I know you're tuned into the broadcast. God bless you, Sister Janet. I know you're tuned in to the broadcast. Bless each and every one of you. Amen. Tuned in to Dynamic Women's Ministry, empowering women for kingdom success. Well, prayer testimony lines now open. You may have a praise report. You may have a testimony. You may simply need prayer for yourself or a family member or friend. So won't you pick up that telephone and dial area code 412-744-6597 or area code 412-758-2370. Well, never in the meantime, between time, God bless you once, God bless you twice. God bless you in the matchless, precious name of our personal Lord and Savior, Jesus the Christ. Bye-bye.

Well, glory be to God, and we welcome you to the weekly radio broadcast of From Humiliation to Exaltation. I am First Lady on the airwaves, Apostle Lori Knox, the wife of our founder and host, Apostle Myron Knox. Apostle Knox is a God-fearing man, completely sold out to Jesus, and he says he cannot ever doubt him because he knows too much about him. And today's message is titled, Let's Never Forget the Day Redemption Rode In Over 2,000 Years Ago. And our biblical text is taken from Exodus chapter 6, verses 6 and 7, and Luke 22, verse 20. I will be reading from the King James Version of the Holy Scripture, which captures the Word of God as follows. Exodus 6, verses 6 and 7. Wherefore say unto the children of Israel, I am the Lord, and I will bring you out from under the burdens of the Egyptians, and I will rid you out of their bondage, and I will redeem you with a stretched out arm and with great judgment. And I will take you to me for a people, and I will be to you a God. And ye shall know that I am the Lord your God, which bringeth you out from under the burdens of the Egyptians. Amen. Luke chapter 22 and verse 20. This cup is the New Testament of my blood. Amen. May the Lord richly add a blessing to the reader, to the doer, and to the hearer of his holy, precious word. Let us pray. Gracious Heavenly Father, Eternal Master, we come to you today, O God, giving you honor, giving you thanks.

0: Apostle Myron Knox. Won't you receive him? Amen.
1: Amen. We certainly want to thank the great woman of God, First Lady on the Airways, Apostle Lady Lori Knox, for that beautiful prayer and scriptural reading that she rendered to the Lord on behalf of the saints this morning. And now, neighbor friends of mine, let's get right back into the order of our service this morning. Neighbor friends of mine, I want to speak to you very briefly this morning from the subject of Let's Never Forget the Day Redemption Rode In Over 2,000 Years Ago. Amen? Let's pray. Oh, Father God, Eternal Master, you who are still omniscient, omnipotent, omnipresent, unprecedented, supreme, preeminent, incomprehensible, invincible, and irresistible this morning, for the heaven and heavens cannot contain you, let alone a man or woman of God explain you. You're God all by yourself. I can't outlive you, and Apostle Lori Knox can't live without you. So we stand in your presence just one more time to say thank you, Jesus. Thank you, God, for your magnified mercy, for your grace, kindness, patience, endurance, salvation, forgiveness, repentance. But most of all, we thank you for Jesus, our personal Lord and Savior. Where will we be now without you today? Oh God, we love you for the sunshine. We thank you for the rain that taught us how to bring joy out of pain. Oh God, create in us a clean heart. Renew in us a righteous spirit. Cast us not far off from thy presence, but draw us near your presence in the mighty, majestic name of Jesus. And oh God, I'm praying for those in the hospitals on a bed of affliction, that they may be healed, delivered, and set free by the precious blood of Jesus. Oh God, I'm praying for those on the highways, the byways, for those who can't even find their ways. Oh God, give them divine guidance, divine counsel, divine instruction in the mighty, majestic name of Jesus. Oh God, bless those tuned into the broadcast this morning from the crown of their head down to the sole of their very feet, oh God. Bless them mentally, physically, spiritually, emotionally, financially, medically, lawfully. Keep them holy in the mighty, majestic name of Jesus. And last but not least, oh God, touch and anoint these clay lips of I myself, Apostle Myron Knox, to preach, teach, and minister the gospel. That someone tuned into the broadcast may call in and say, what must I do to become saved? Amen. And we'll be so careful to give you all the honor, the praise, and the glory. In Jesus' holy, precious, majestic name, we pray, amen, amen, and amen. Well, neighbor friends of mine, once again, I want to speak to you very briefly from the subject of Let's Never Forget the Day Redemption Rode In Over 2,000 Years Ago. Church, the streets of Jerusalem stir like a festival waking from winter. Suddenly cloaks and branches littered the dusty road. The crowd that now surged into millions bore witness as many shouted, Hosanna to the Son of David. Children squealed, elders wept, merchants paused, donkeys brayed, and in the center of it all, a carpenter's son came riding in the city on a borrowed colt with his eyes set like flint. Come on, somebody. The King of Kings did not come with a sword in his hand. He did not come with a royal entourage, but he came with prophecy and purpose. The cheering crowd had no idea they were waving not for a strong liberator, but for a sacrificial lamb. They expected triumph, but Jesus came for Passover, not the kind they celebrated, but the kind he would redefine. Church, Passover in Hebrew means pesha, is more than a meal. It's a memory dipped in salt water and urgency baked into unleavened bread. It began in Egypt under Pharaoh's shadow when God passed over the homes marked with the lamb's blood, sparing his people from death and delivering them into freedom. Come on, somebody. Listen, church. Every year, Jewish families retell the story with symbolic foods, songs, and scriptures. They gather around the cedar table to taste the bitter, the sweet, and the sacred. They drink from four cups, each tied to God's promises from Exodus to bring them out, deliver them, redeem them, and claim them as his people. Come on, somebody. But that year, on the day Jesus rode into Jerusalem, he didn't come just to remember the Exodus. He came to become it. He came not just to drink the four cups, but to offer himself as the fifth cup, the cup of fulfillment. Come on, somebody. I feel the Holy Ghost up in this place this morning. And as Jesus rides through the city gates on a borrowed donkey, the crowd chants what they cannot yet comprehend. Hosanna's rise. But it's not the Torrenti of Rome he's overthrowing. It's the Torrenti of sin. Jesus wasn't leading a parade. He was beginning an exodus.

0: call somebody. Let's explore the cups and the Exodus this morning, one poured promise at a time. Well, the first cup is the cup of sanctification. Church, God promised the Israelites, I will bring you out from under the burdens of the Egyptians. The Jews had to be set apart in order for them to draw near to God. It was more than a physical rescue. Egypt had shaped their identity and taught them to respond as slaves, not sons. They had to be sanctified or cleansed. Sanctification begins with dislodging false names and reclaiming divine ones. And they weren't just coming out of Egypt. Egypt had to come out of them. My. I feel the Holy Ghost up in this place. But church, sanctification would never be complete without Jesus. Hallelujah. Jesus became the new sanctifying agent, not by unleavened bread, but by living bread broken from mankind. In Jewish tradition, the first cup signals God setting his people apart, but in Christ's passion, it's his body that sanctifies and his love that pulls us close. Each step toward the cross is sanctification in motion. A holy God drawing near to unholy people with healing in his wings, because it's not about what we do, it's about whose we are. Come on, somebody. And then, church, the second cup is the cup of deliverance. God promised, I will rid you out of their bondage. This second promise to the Jews goes beyond their escape. It speaks of emancipation. Israel wasn't just exiting Egypt. Egypt had its fingers wrapped around their minds, their memories, and their muscle. Deliverance meant that yokes would have to be shattered, slave songs would have to be silenced, and the trauma of their past would have to be erased. God's intent is never mere relocation. He demands complete liberation. Liberation comes with complete submission. It was under moonlight and olive branches that Jesus was seized, not because he lacked power, but because he surrendered by allowing himself to be bound. His bound our bondage. He was arrested to release us this morning. He was beaten so we could be healed this morning. He was silenced so we could speak this morning. Sin tried to seize him, but it only exposed its own weaknesses. Come on, somebody. And church, as Jesus entered Jerusalem, the crowd called for salvation from Rome. But he aimed deeper. He came to unbind what no empire could touch: shame, addiction, fear, generational wounds. Then the donkey's hooves beat out a rhythm of release. The hosannas flew on wings of prophecy. And deliverance was no longer a concept. It was a riding toward a cross. My. The parade may have been public, but deliverance would be painfully personal. Come on, somebody. And then, church, the third cup is the cup of redemption. God says, I will redeem you with a stretched out arm. To redeem in ancient Hebrew is ga'al. It refers to a kinsman redeemer, one who buys back family at a cost. God says he will be their kinsman redeemer. This has nothing to do with charity. It has everything to do with covenant this morning. Israel was more than escape slaves. They were reclaimed heirs, purchased not by Pharaoh's pity, but by the outstretched arm of the great I Am. Come on, somebody. I could give the benediction and park right there. And church, God's intent was never to just open the door of imprisonment. Jesus would pay the bounty and call us his. Hallelujah. Excuse me, church. At his last Passover, Jesus said, the cup is the New Testament in my blood. Church, redemption doesn't arrive through negotiation. It comes through sacrifice. The lamb doesn't haggle. He pours. Every drop sings of value. How heaven measured our worth and found it equal to Calvary's cost this morning. Come on, somebody. This isn't transaction. It's transformation. Pierced for our transgressions, broomed for our iniquities, the price was precise. Redemption wears scars. The whip wrote freedom in welts. The thorns crowned victory through blood. And the nails, well, they were receipts. Proof of grace was fully paid. Come on, somebody. His wounds weren't just punishment. They were purchase. Oh, church, bless God. Christian people and spirituals ring with the theology of this redemption this morning. Generations sang, the angels in heaven then signed my name. That's because redemption isn't just spiritual, it's social, ancestral, transformational, hallelujah. It lifts identity, rewrites heritage, and seeds legacy. Oh, church, the cup of redemption didn't end at the cross. It erupted at Pentecost. Disciples who were once confused now preach with power, Holy Ghost power, dunamis power. Those who were purchased by the blood now proclaim. Tongues of fire descended, and every nation heard the invitation, because redemption speaks in every language. Grace has no accent. Come on, somebody. And finally, we lift the last chalice, the cup of praise. God says, I will take you to me for a people. His promise gathers chosen children, not scattered slaves. Our praise flows from belonging, from knowing we were not just rescued but received. Hallelujah. Glory be to God. Praise is what happens when deliverance walks into a relationship. Resurrection is redemption's credential. The stone rolls away. The grave's grasped. The worship erupts. Oh, church, Christians and Church of God and Christ churches and churches all over the world, when the preacher says on the third day he got up and rose with all power in his hands, praise erupts like a free prisoner whose cell has just been opened. Come on, somebody. Somebody missed their shout this morning. Church, praise turns suffering into sanctuary. How I Got Over wasn't just a lyric. It was a lifeline. Our ancestors praised with feet stomping truth into soil. They praised with broken English, but whole hope. Because when the world refused to see their work, heaven always did. Come on, somebody. And so, church, in closing, let's always remember and never forget the day redemption rode in. Come on, somebody. Oh, my God in heaven, every day, amen, you ought to be thanking God that redemption rode in. Oh, my God. And we have now entered our Jerusalem, and the branches we wave every day may not rustle in the wind, but our praise does. And the hosannas we raise are not just echoes of some ancient longing. They are declarations of present redemption this morning. And so every day, my brothers and sisters in Christ, we celebrate the entry of the fifth cup, the cup of fulfillment this morning. The first four promises brought us out, broke our chains, purchased our freedom, and claimed us as God's own. The fifth cup, Jesus, our Savior, didn't arrive on a royal chariot. He came humble, wrapped in human skin, and riding on a borrowed donkey. Oh, church, Jesus came not just to drink the cup, but to be the cup. This is the cup that doesn't sit untouched this morning. It's the cup that walks, speaks, weeps, heals, and bleeds this morning. It climbs a cross. It descends into a grave. It rises again with glory wrapped around the brim. Oh, my God in heaven. I feel the Holy Ghost up in this place this morning, church. But in closing, I just stopped past on my way to heaven, just passing through by way of God's expressway, trying to get to Hallelujah Boulevard, just left Glory Drive, trying to get to Deliverance Street this morning to tell somebody this morning, Christ is the cup that holds every covenant this morning, and he is the poured out promise this morning, and he is the fulfillment of every prophecy this morning, and he is the final answer to every how long this morning. Oh, church, so every day, do more than just wave your palm. Do more than just wave your hands. Lift your hearts and declare, the cup has entered the city. Every redemption rises and rides in this morning. Oh, church, he's the promise and perfection in your life this morning. He's the majesty and mercy in your life this morning. He is boldness and blessedness in your life this morning. He is truth and trust in your life this morning. He is holiness and hope in your life this morning. He is service and sacrifice in your heart this morning. Come on, somebody. And we are his. Hallelujah. Glory be to God. And so, in closing, church, if you're not his this morning, you can be his this morning. He's been calling you to him since the day you were born. His gift of salvation is for you too. Right now, this morning, unsaved can be saved. Unbelievers can be believers. Agnostics, atheists, you need to come to Christ this morning. Just come and confess him as your Lord and Savior and leave the rest to him. Amen? Amen, amen. Well, neighbor friends of mine, our time is just about up on the broadcast. But in the meantime, between time, Jesus loves you, and so does I and Apostle Lady Lori Knox. We're praying for you. You are covered with the precious blood of Jesus. And as a little reminder, church, let's never, ever, ever forget the day redemption rode in over 2,000 years ago. We need to think about that every Sunday. Amen. Glory be to God. Well, neighbor friends of mine, at this time, I'm not going to turn the service back into the hands of the First Lady, Apostle Lady Lori Knox, founder, host of Dynamic Women's Ministry, empowering women for a kingdom of success. Won't you receive her? And I also want you to know at this time, our praise prayer testimony lines are open 24 hours a day, 7 days a week. Don't lead us, beat us to the prayer line. Amen. Much prayer, much power. Little prayer, little power. No prayer, no power. You must stay connected to the source. And his name is Jesus. Amen. Well, neighbor friends of mine, I'm putting you back into the hands of my lovely wife for life, the apple of my eye. Amen. My prime rib. God said, don't have no spare rib. Amen. Somebody didn't catch that this morning. Amen. Won't you receive Apostle Lady Lori Knox at this time?
1: 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And we thank you for delivering such a powerful message unto the people of God today from Thus Saith the Lord. Thank you again and amen. Our prayer, praise, and testimonial line is now open at 412-758-2370. Again, 412-758-2370. 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Amen. 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I conclude with Dynamic Women's Ministry, Empowering Women for Kingdom Success. So please be mindful to always tune into the Knox Ministry Power Hour. We're on all day on Sunday, and then you can catch us again early on Saturday morning. So just be blessed by tuning in to the Knox Ministry Power Hour. We thank you, we love you, and we appreciate you. Amen. And now we will have our closing remarks and announcements from Apostle Myra Knox. God bless you and amen.
0: Amen. 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Amen. I come to tell you this morning that there's never a trial he's not there, never a burden he doesn't bear, never a sorrow he doesn't share. Moment by moment, we're under our Master's loving care. When you're going through the waters, when you're going through a flood, when you're going through the fire, you're still under his precious blood. So pick up that telephone call, area code 412-758-2370, or area code 412-744-6597. We're praying for you. We love you. Continue to hold up the bloodstained banner of Jesus. And I speak into your spirit this morning. I want to urge, encourage you, amen, to bless the ministry this morning. Sow a seed, send a love offering to support the ministry. We come on all weekend, amen. And neighbor friends of mine, it's only by your prayers and your financial support that we're able to stay on the air. So if you want to sow a seed, or send a love offering, send it to Apostle Myron Knox or Apostle Lori Knox to P.O. 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Amen. We love you. We're praying for you. And I want you to know we want to send a special spiritual shout out to Chief Apostle, amen, of Great Emmanuel Church of God in Christ, Bishop J. Drew Sheridan, First Lady Karen Clark Sheridan, to Pastor Tyrone Tillman, the First Lady Monica Tillman, and to Jurisdictional Bishop Marvin Moreland, and to First Lady Jurisdictional Bishop's wife, Teresa Moreland, amen, and to my lovely wife for life, my lovely, beautiful wife for life, I might want to make mention, Apostle Lady Lori Knox, amen. Special spiritual shout out goes to her, amen. And special spiritual shout out to Bishop Bernard Wallace and Mother Gladys Wallace, amen. And special spiritual shout out to all of you who are tuned into the broadcast. I speak the anointing, oh my God, that flows from the lips of my mouth, amen. That it would reach heaven, and then God would speak and touch and heal, deliver, and set free those who are in bondage this morning. Amen. I thank the Lord this morning that he is still in the prayer answering business, still in the mercy business, still in the miracle business, still in the healing, deliverance, forgiveness, restoration business. My God, saints, he's a God of a second chance. He's a God of many chances. And he sits up high and looks down low. He could do all but fail. Neighbor friends of mine, I feel like the psalmist David this morning when he said, I'm just going to look toward the hills from which cometh my help. My help cometh from the Lord, the creator of heaven and earth. So I thank God this morning for the opportunity, amen, to bring you his precious anointed word this morning. Amen. I speak into your spirit this morning. Much prayer, much power. Little prayer, little power. No prayer, no power. Prayer changes things this morning. Prayer is the key to the kingdom, and faith unlocks the door. Prayer is more powerful than nuclear warheads. More fast and miraculous getting to God than zooming satellites. All the ships that have ever floated, all the armies that have ever marched, all the planes that have ever flown, cannot, will not equal to the power of prayer this morning. Prayer is standing in the presence of God this morning. Prayer is addressing your soul to God this morning. Prayer is coming clean to God this morning. The Bible says in James 5:16, the effectual fervent prayer of a righteous man or woman availeth much. The Bible says in Romans 12:12, be rejoicing in hope, have patience in tribulation, and be instant in prayer. The Bible says in 1 Thessalonians, pray without ceasing. My God, it's prayer time in the sanctuary. Don't meet me in Apostle Lady Knox. Beat us to the prayer line. Amen. We're standing. Amen. Apostle Lady Knox this morning, she's on her knees humbly praying and bombarding heaven humbly on your behalf, asking God to give you a breakthrough. Those who are going through that want a breakthrough, I urge and encourage you to pick up that telephone. Faith without works is dead. Amen. So won't you pick up that telephone and call the Praise Prayer Testimonial Lines? You may have a praise report, amen, that can bring somebody out of a storm. You may have a testimony, amen, that can bring somebody out of a storm. Amen. You may simply need prayer. You may say, Apostle Myron Knox, Apostle Lady Lori Knox, it's not my mother, it's not my father, not my sister, not my brother, but it is me, oh Lord, standing in the need of prayer. If that be you this morning, if it be a neighbor, if it be a family, a friend, whoever, wherever it be that's going on in your life this morning, I need you to take the step first forward and pick up that telephone, make the devil a liar, make Jesus higher, and call the Prayer Praise Testimony Lines at area code 412-744-6597 or area code 412-758-2370. Amen. We want to pray you through that storm. Hallelujah. We want to lift you up. Glory be to God. We want to bless you in the name of the Lord Jesus the Christ. Amen. Jesus loves you, and so does I and our Apostle Lady Lori Knox. Amen. We love you. We're praying for you. Continue to hold up the bloodstained banner of Jesus. And neighbor friends, once again, I urge and encourage you, sow seed, send a seed, send a love offering. No seed too small, no seed too large. Amen. It is by your financial support and your prayers to keep us on the air. And that is P.O. Box 99404, Pittsburgh, Pennsylvania, 15233. Need any further information? Contact Apostle Myron Knox at 412-758-2370 or Apostle Lady Knox at area code 412-744-6597. Well, in the meantime, Jesus loves you, and so do we. Love you in the Lord. Bye-bye.

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1: Greetings and blessings, beloved. 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Today is a very special time. This afternoon, we've been rejoicing and thanking God all weekend, and today and now again this afternoon, we are going to be having what we call, beginning at 3 o'clock p.m., our joy of living service through 3 p.m., and then followed by that, we will have the long-awaited hour every Sunday in this month. This is the month of June, Black Music Month. And we're going to be celebrating musicians, both gospel and jazz, on Sunday afternoons, African-American music composers here at the church. And we invite you to come in to join us. We begin that celebration this evening, this afternoon, rather, 4 o'clock p.m. Our address, again, is 17561 on Joseph Campo here in the city of Detroit. If you'd like more information about this series that begins today, every Sunday of this month at 4 o'clock p.m., you can call 404-488-8661, 404-488-8661. Today, as a special feature, we're going to be featuring music by Kirk Whalum and his fantastic album from both parts 1 and 2, that are entitled The Gospel According to Jazz. Yes, you heard it. The Gospel According to Jazz. And lest we forget, both gospel and jazz are African-American music rising from the heart and soul and spirit of a people whose stories, struggles, and faith gave rise to rhythms, melodies, and harmonies that continue to inspire, uplift, and awaken spirit across generations. So we invite you for this next 20 minutes or so, 17, 18 minutes or so now, to listen to the music, parts 1 and part 2 of Kirk Whalum's exciting presentation that's entitled The Gospel According to Jazz. And be sure to come get in your automobiles this afternoon. Come on out here to the church and enjoy with us, inviting musicians and singers to come and to participate in the program. Once again, the address is 17561 on Joseph Campo in the city of Troy and of Detroit. And without any further ado, we share with you now music by the inimitable Kirk Whalum and his exciting presentation of the gospel according to Jazz. Enjoy.

And that's the exciting sound of Kirk Whalum and his exciting presentation that's titled The Gospel According to Jazz, and you're listening to the Sunday Joy, a living celebration emanating live and direct from the sanctuary of the St. Ruth, historic St. Ruth Temple, now known as the Cathedral of Love and Life, here in the city of Detroit, 17561 on Joseph Campbell. We are preparing and our hearts and our minds for our afternoon service, which will begin. We have our Joy of Living class at 3 o'clock, and then at 4 o'clock hour, we will begin with our service this month. Every Sunday afternoon at 4 o'clock p.m., we're going to be celebrating Black Music Month. Yes, it's the month of June is Black Music Month around the world, and we're going to be celebrating that. And we invite you to come and to be a part of this the celebration here with us at the Cathedral of Love and Light. We continue now with more music by Kirk Whalum and his fantastic musicians and that wonderful presentation that he calls The Gospel According to Jazz. And let me hasten to say that it's all God and it's all good. And we are celebrating that today here at the Cathedral. And we invite you to join us once again this afternoon, 4 o'clock p.m., 17561 on the Joseph Campbell. We're going to now ask our very lovely radio announcer if she will not continue to play more music by Kirk Whalum. Thank you so much.

This afternoon, 4 o'clock p.m., here in the city of Detroit, live and direct off the gospel, according to jazz, both jazz and gospel here from the cathedral located 17561-1765 Joseph Campbell here in the city of Detroit. I'm Archbishop John Lewis, and if you'd like for more information about the celebration, which is going to happen every Sunday afternoon, 4 o'clock p.m., you may call me now at 404-488-8661, 404-488-8661. I'm happy to have my brother, Reverend Gregory Troy, very fine Detroit a musician, and not only a musician, but minister as well, to join us here, with Lady Boxell and others who will join us here at this hour. We're going to continue now with more music coming to you live and direct, the sound of Kirk Whalum and the gospel according to jazz, the gospel according to jazz. We want you to come out this afternoon and let's hear how this fusion, how it all began, how they beautifully work together. And we know everything, every good and perfect gift comes from God. And music, certainly we know, is the language that many times when words are incapable of getting across, that music speaks to the heart. So we invite you now to continue to listen to more music. It's about 2:50, 2:49, 2:50, and we're going to continue with more music. Get in your cars now and start heading this way for our 3 p.m. Joy of Living celebration. Discover the Power Within You is the subject for this afternoon at 3, and then our music celebration beginning immediately after that at 4 o'clock p.m. It's all happening once again at 17561 here in Detroit, and on 17561 Joseph Campbell.

here in Detroit. We're located at 17561 on Joseph Campbell. And for those of you who are listening to us at this hour, those of you under the sound of my voice, I invite you to join us this afternoon. Those of you who perhaps have been to church this morning and perhaps are going to dinner, or perhaps looking for some place to go and something to be a part of this afternoon is going to be something that's going to be positive. We want you to come, inviting musicians to sit in with us, to come in to play, and singers to come, and let's have a great time here on this afternoon, beginning at 4 o'clock p.m. We will have our Joy of Living class, and then we go directly into our 4 p.m. music celebration, in celebration of Black Music Month. Black Music Month. All over the world, celebrating Black music by African American composers, and we are going to be focusing on musicians who are native Detroiters on every Sunday this month. And we invite you to come and to be a part of the celebration with us. Now, for more information, you may call me this week, 404-488-8661, 404-488-8661. Let me hasten to say that we're having some technical difficulties. The technician is not here this afternoon, and I'm having to sort of do all of this, and I am so appreciative for our lovely radio announcer who has been working so beautifully with us. But we will remedy that this week so that we will have it all as it should be for our next Sunday afternoon's presentation from 2:30 until 3 here on WNKM 1440 AM on your radio dial. I'm Archbishop John Lewis, and I'm going to be looking forward to seeing you this afternoon, 4 o'clock p.m., 17561 on Joseph Campbell. And now we're going to end with a little more music up to the 3 o'clock hour. And we'll be looking forward to seeing every one of you who are listening to me now this afternoon here at the church. In the meantime, go with God, and God will go with you. All is well.

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1: We now take you to the Church of the Lord Jesus Christ of the Apostolic Faith, located at 440 West Penn Street in the city of Philadelphia, Pennsylvania, 19144. Bishop Shelton Rafa Kabash Luke is the Apostle Pastor and General Overseer. 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
2: There's a problem here, and there's a problem there, and I don't know if I can go on. Well, but if thou faint in the day of adversity, the scripture states, thy strength is small. Well, it's not running as smoothly as it ought to run. Well, what does? But one thing is for certain. Regardless of how it may be running, regardless of how things may be unfolding, thou wilt keep him in perfect peace, whose mind is stayed on thee because he trusteth in thee. You take friendship. What does the scripture state? If a man want to have friends, he must first show himself to be

Where the Lord tells us, consider. Take heed, therefore, how ye hear. For whosoever hath, to him shall be given. And whosoever hath not, from him shall be taken even that which he seemeth to have. So you hold fast and you fight on. And you stand up and you say, well, I know the devil is a raging force, and I know that the devil is always busy, but the devil cannot make me turn away from my first love, Christ Jesus our Lord. The devil cannot cause me to do this, and the devil cannot cause me to do that. But one thing is for certain, before we all enter into the kingdom of heaven, we've got to be tested. We've got to be tested to show that indeed, as they say, you can cut the mustard. Because if you continue, precious people of God, to believe on Christ Jesus, and to believe on Christ Jesus as the scripture have said, we're going to be hated. And we're going to be hated of all men. The scripture states, but he that endureth to the end shall be saved. So you must understand, and ye shall be hated of all men for my name's sake. But he that endureth to the end, the scripture states, shall be saved. Consider the 10th chapter of Matthew. Matthew, the 10th chapter, reading from the 2nd through the 26th verses. Matthew, the 10th chapter, reading from the 2nd through the 26th verses, where the Lord states, now the names of the 12 apostles are these: the first, Simon, who is called Peter, and Andrew, his brother, James, the son of Zebedee, and John, his brother, Philip and Bartholomew, Thomas and Matthew, the publican, James, the son of Alphaeus, and Lebbeus, whose surname was Thaddeus, Simon the Canaanite, and Judas Iscariot, who also betrayed him. These 12 Jesus sent forth and commanded them, saying, go not into the way of the Gentiles, and into any city of the Samaritans enter ye not, but go rather to the lost sheep of the house of Israel. And as ye go, preach, saying, the kingdom of heaven is at hand. Heal the sick, cleanse the lepers, raise the dead, cast out devils. Freely ye have received, freely give. Provide neither gold nor silver, nor brass in your purse, nor scrip for your journey, neither two coats, neither shoes, nor yet staves, for the workman is worthy of his meat. And into whatsoever city or town you enter in, inquire who in it is worthy, and there abide till ye go thence. And when ye come into an house, salute it. And if the house be worthy, let your peace come upon it. But if it be not worthy, let your peace return to you. And whosoever shall not receive you, nor hear your words, when ye depart out of that house or city, shake off the dust of your feet. Verily I say unto you, it shall be more tolerable for the land of Sodom and Gomorrah in the day of judgment than for that city. Behold, I send you forth as sheep in the midst of wolves. Be ye therefore wise as serpents and harmless as doves. But beware of men, for they will deliver you up to the councils, and they will scourge you in their synagogues. And ye shall be brought before governors and kings for my sake, for a testimony against them and the Gentiles. But when they deliver you up, take no thought how or what ye shall speak, for it shall be given you in that same hour what ye shall speak. For it is not ye that speak, but the Spirit of your Father which speaketh in you. And the brother shall deliver up the brother to death, and the father the child, and the children shall rise up against their parents and cause them to be put to death. And ye shall be hated of all men
for my name's sake.

0: But he that endureth to the end shall be saved. But when they persecute you in this city, flee ye into another. For verily I say unto you, ye shall not have gone over the cities of Israel till the Son of Man be come. The disciple is not above his master, nor the servant above his Lord. It is enough that the disciple, that he be as his master, and the servant as his Lord. If they have called the master of the house Beelzebub, how much more shall they call them of his household? Fear them not, therefore, for there is nothing covered that shall not be revealed, and hid that shall not be known. So you fight on, you hold fast, and you make your callings and make your elections sure. Because when the world finishes, the world says, well, you know, we have this gospel for salvation. We have that gospel for salvation. We've got all of these gospels, all of these doctrines that man says that he has for salvation. But the scripture states, which is not another, but there be some that trouble you and would pervert the gospel of Christ. The scripture states, which is not another. Consider the book of Galatians, first chapter. Galatians, the first chapter, reading from the 6th through the 9th verses. The word of the Lord tells us, I marvel that ye are so soon removed from him that called you into the grace of Christ unto another gospel, which is not another, but there be some that trouble you and would pervert the gospel of Christ. But though we or an angel from heaven preach any other gospel unto you than that which we have preached unto you, let him be accursed. As we said before, so say I now again, if any man preach any other gospel unto you than that ye have received, let him be accursed. So we are commanded, if any man speak, let him speak as the oracles of God. You got something to say? Speak as the oracles of God. 1 Peter 4th chapter, reading from the 7th through the 11th verses. 1 Peter 4th chapter, reading from the 7th through the 11th verses. The word of the Lord states, but the end of all things is at hand. Be ye therefore sober and watch unto prayer. And above all things have fervent charity among yourselves, for charity shall cover the multitude of sins. Use hospitality one to another without grudging. As every man hath received the gift, even so minister the same one to another as good stewards of the manifold grace of God. If any man speak, let him speak as the oracles of God. If any man minister, let him do it as of the ability which God giveth, that God in all things may be glorified through Jesus Christ, to whom be praise and dominion forever and ever. Amen. So consider, when you do what must be done, there is that way that seemeth right unto a man. And if you're not watchful and mindful as to what the word of the Lord has to say, you can get caught up in the falsehood. What falsehood? People want you to believe what they say. They do not want you to believe what they have done. They do not want you to believe what you see. Oh, no, no, no, no, no. But the scripture states, wherefore by their fruits ye shall know them. So man goes around doing what he wants to do. But evil men and seducers, the Bible says, shall wax worse and worse, deceiving and being deceived. But evil men and seducers, the scripture states what? Oh, they're going to get better. They are better. The scripture states, but evil men And seducers shall wax worse and worse, deceiving and being deceived. 2 Timothy 3rd chapter. Consider the book of 2 Timothy 3rd chapter, reading from the 8th through the 17th verses. 2 Timothy 3rd chapter, reading from the 8th through the 17th verses. Now as Jannes and Jambres withstood Moses, so do these also resist the truth. Men of corrupt minds, reprobate concerning the faith. But they shall proceed no further, for their folly shall be manifest unto all men, as theirs also was. But thou hast fully known my doctrine, manner of life, purpose, faith, long-suffering, charity, patience, persecutions, afflictions, which came unto me at Antioch, at Iconium, at Lystra. What persecutions I endured, but out of them all the Lord delivered me. Yea, and all that will live godly in Christ Jesus shall suffer persecution. But evil men and seducers shall wax worse and worse, deceiving and being deceived. But continue thou in the things which thou hast learned and hast been assured of, knowing of whom thou hast learned them, and that from a child thou hast known the holy scriptures, which are able to make thee wise unto salvation through faith, which is in Christ Jesus. All scripture is given by inspiration of God, and is profitable for doctrine, for reproof, for correction, for instruction in righteousness, that the man of God may be perfect, thoroughly furnished unto all good works. So fight on. But they shall what? Proceed no further. Be not deceived. Evil men and seducers shall wax worse and worse. So the devil says, now see, look where you are. And see, you're at this position, and this has happened. All those other things have happened. And the devil tells you, I'll give you a little break. I'm not even going to mention all the things that your hands have touched. So man says, well, no need of me doing, I may as well move on and do what I got to do. And I may as well go over here, and because this is the way it is anyway. But the scripture states, therefore now amend your ways and your doings, and obey the voice of the Lord your God. Therefore now amend your ways and your doings, and obey the voice of the Lord your God. Just because it's this way doesn't mean it has to remain this way. Just because it's that way doesn't have to mean that it has to remain that way. And just because it's that way doesn't mean it has to be this way. And just because it's this way doesn't mean it has to be that way. Therefore now amend your ways and your doings. The scripture states, and obey the voice of the Lord your God. 26th chapter of Jeremiah. Jeremiah 26th chapter. And we'll read the 13th verse. Jeremiah 26th chapter. Reading the 13th verse, the scripture states, therefore now amend your ways and your doings, and obey the voice of the Lord your God, and the Lord will repent him. And the Lord what? And the Lord will repent him of the evil that he hath pronounced against you. Therefore amend your ways and your doings. So what do you want to do? Remember, therefore, how thou hast received and heard, and hold fast and repent. Precious people of God, human family, verily, verily, I say unto thee, except a man be born of water and of the Spirit, he cannot enter into the kingdom of God. Man thinks that he's got it all sewn up. Man thinks that he doesn't have to worry about anything. But how shall ye escape if ye neglect so great salvation. Christ Jesus, our Lord God Almighty, has a kingdom that is yet to come, that our eyes have not seen, that our ears have not heard, neither has it entered into the hearts of man, the things that God has in store for they that love him. And this kingdom that Jesus Christ, our Lord God Almighty, has, you cannot even enter therein unless you are born of water and of the Spirit. So why not believe on Christ Jesus as the scripture has said? One says, well, you know, I have my own mind and I don't have to jump just because it was said repent. And I don't have to jump just because it said that you must be baptized in the name of Jesus Christ for remission of your sins. Well, that may be a position and positions of man. But God that cannot lie, the scripture states, none of the wicked shall understand, but the wise shall understand. If you want to do right, and if you want to do good, everything's right there. The only thing you've got to do is humble yourselves. Humble yourselves under the mighty hand of Christ Jesus, our Lord, and remember, therefore, how thou hast received and heard, and hold fast and repent. How do we know? Well, let us consider the book of Revelation, third chapter. Revelation, third chapter, and we'll read the third verse. Revelation, third chapter, reading the third verse. Remember, therefore, how thou hast received and heard, and hold fast and repent. If therefore thou shalt not watch, I will come on thee as a thief, and thou shalt not know what hour I will come upon thee. So remember, therefore, how thou hast received and heard, and hold fast and repent. If therefore thou shalt not watch, I will come on thee as a thief, and thou shalt not know what hour I will come upon thee. So there was a time when man did what he wanted to do. Man could believe what he wanted to believe. And the times of this ignorance, God winked at, but now commandeth all men everywhere to repent. And the times of this ignorance, God winked at, but now commandeth all men everywhere to repent. 17th chapter of Acts tells us this. Let us consider the book of Acts, 17th chapter, and we'll read the 30th verse. 17th chapter of Acts, reading the 30th verse, consider the word of our Heavenly Father. At the times of this ignorance, God winked at, but now commandeth all men everywhere to repent. You must repent and be baptized, every one of you, in the name of Jesus Christ for the remission of sins, and ye shall receive the gift of the Holy Ghost. Why would one say that these are the things that must be done? Because these are the words of our Heavenly Father. You must be born of water and of the Spirit. Verily, verily, I say unto thee, except a man be born of water and of the Spirit, he cannot enter into the kingdom of God. So the question remains, sirs, what must I do to be saved? What must you do to be saved? Well, consider the book of Acts, the second chapter, reading from the 36th through the 38th verses. Second chapter of Acts, reading from the 36th through the 38th verses. Therefore, let all the house of Israel know assuredly that God hath made that same Jesus, whom ye have crucified, both Lord and Christ. Now when they heard this, they were pricked in their heart, and said unto Peter and to the rest of the apostles, men and brethren, what shall we do? Then Peter said unto them, repent, and be baptized, every one of you, in the name of Jesus Christ for the remission of sins, and ye shall receive the gift of the Holy Ghost. Because except a man be born of water and of the Spirit, he cannot enter into the kingdom of God. So, if you believe this to be true, you know, there's no new thing under the sun, and man wants you to wrangle with him. Man has, he says, well, you know, I don't like this, and I don't like that, and I feel this should be this way, and that should not be that way. So everyone supposed to go on hold, and everything is supposed to shut down, and everything is supposed to stop, and the sympathy goes all throughout. But it doesn't work that way, because thou wilt keep him in perfect peace whose mind is stayed on thee. People say, well, this is the case, and that is the case. Well, I say to you, is this the case, and is that the case? Well, oh, no, it's not the case. Well, if it's not the case, why are you worried? Wherefore, by their fruits ye shall know them. Say, well, you know, they said this about me, and they said that about me, and none of that is true, and I really had to suffer. Well, if it the will of God be so that you suffer for good deeds, good tidings, this is what it all comes down to. But one thing is for certain, if that's not your case and you're not about that, sooner or later, it's going to come out. Because here again, wherefore by their fruits ye shall know them. Oh, well, he said this, the tongue can no man tame. See, if you tempt people enough, they'll tell you that you're in a different country. The tongue can no man tame. So these are the things that indeed you must know. So men and brethren, what shall we do? Acts the second chapter, 38th verse. Then Peter said unto them, repent and be baptized, every one of you, in the name of Jesus Christ for the remission of sins, and ye shall receive the gift of the Holy Ghost. And what is this gift of the Holy Ghost that you shall receive? Well, consider the book of Acts, the second chapter, reading from the first through the fourth verses. Acts, second chapter, first through the fourth verses. And when the day of Pentecost was fully come, they were all with one accord in one place. And suddenly there came a sound from heaven as of a rushing mighty wind, and it filled all the house where they were sitting. And there appeared unto them cloven tongues, like as of fire, and it sat upon each of them. And they were all filled with the Holy Ghost, and began to speak with other tongues, as the Spirit gave them utterance. So we see that you must repent and be baptized, every one of you, in the name of Jesus Christ, by the way, for the remission of sins, and ye shall receive the gift of the Holy Ghost. And we see clearly, even plainly, here in the book of Acts, the second chapter, reading the fourth verse, and they were all filled with the Holy Ghost and began to speak with other tongues as the Spirit gave them utterance. So I say to you, precious people of God, for what if some did not believe? Shall their unbelief make the faith of God without effect? But none of the wicked shall understand, but the wise shall understand. So finally, precious people of God, let's go book of 2 Chronicles, 12th chapter. 2 Chronicles, the 12th chapter. And consider the word of the Lord. 2 Chronicles, 12th chapter, reading the 14th verse. The word of the Lord tells us, and he did evil because he prepared not his heart to seek the Lord. So may the Lord bless you. May the Lord keep you. May the Lord preserve your strength. May the Lord make his countenance to shine upon you, give you hope, give you peace, give you the blessed assurance that there's none other than one Lord, one faith, one baptism, that you must repent and be baptized, every one of you, in the name of Jesus Christ for the remission of your sins, and ye shall receive the gift of the Holy Ghost, speaking with other tongues as the Spirit of God gives you utterance. Consider what I say. The Lord give you understanding in all things, but if our gospel be hid, it is hid to them that are lost. Work out your own salvations with fear and trembling. Fight the good fight of faith unto the end. And as always, I say unto you finally, am I therefore become your enemy? Because I tell you the truth. May the Lord bless you. May the Lord keep you. And peace be unto you.
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2: First Kings, the 17th chapter, verses 7 through 16. I got fancy since I left. You got all this. Do that, Negroes forget what the Bible looked like. And I didn't say it. Amen. Y'all got them at home, right? All right. Come back messy. Amen. When you have found it, you will see these words reading from the New International Version. It reads as follows. Sometime later, the brook dried up because there had been no rain in the land. Then the word of the Lord came to him, "Go at once to Zarephath of Sidon and stay there. I have commanded a widow in that place to supply you with food." So he went to Zarephath. When he came to the town gate, a widow was there gathering sticks. He called to her and asked, "Would you bring me a little water in a jar so I may have a drink?" As she was going to get it, he called and said, "Bring me, please, a piece of bread." "As surely as the Lord, your God, lives," she replied, "I don't have any bread, only a handful of flour in a jar. A little oil in a jug. I am gathering a few sticks to take home and make a meal for myself and my son that we may eat it and die." Elijah said to her, "Don't be afraid. Go home and do as you have said. But first, make a small cake of bread for me from what you have and bring it to me, and then make something for yourself and your son. For this is what the Lord, the God of Israel, says: the jar of flour will not be used up, and the jug of oil will not run dry until the day the Lord gives rain on the land." She went away and did as Elijah had told her. So there was food every day for Elijah and for the woman and her family. For the jar of flour was not used up, and the jug of oil did not run dry, in keeping with the word of the Lord spoken by Elijah. Amen. Gracious God, our Father, we thank you for this day that you have made. We will rejoice and be glad in it. We thank you for another opportunity to speak on behalf of you, my sponsor. Please, Lord, hide me behind the cross, that Jesus may be seen and heard, that the people may be blessed and made better, and that ultimately you will get the glory in the only name that matters, the name of your Son, Jesus the Christ. Amen. Please be seated in the presence of the Lord. For a little while, I just want to tag this text and talk from this topic. The king has another move. The king has another move. There's an old story told about a local minister who invited a friend of his, a renowned chess player, to his home for dinner. The chess player gladly accepted the preacher's invitation, and later that evening he arrived for dinner. While at dinner, the chess champion's attention kept being drawn to a picture that hung prominently up on a wall in eyesight of the dining room where dinner was served. The picture was a copy of a well-known painting by a famous 19th century German painter. The title of the painting, translated to English, was Checkmate. In the painting, a young man appeared to be playing chess with the devil, and the stakes were the young man's soul. The painter had graphically depicted the point in the game where it was apparently the young man's move, and the young man seemed to realize the fact that he had lost the game. The agony of defeat and despair was shown in every line of his features on his face, while on the other side of the table, old Snaggertooth, the devil, Diablo, was grinning from ear to ear because he just knew he had the young man cornered. He was all set to take his prize. Indeed, from the placing of the pieces on the board, it was apparent that the young man's outcome was horrible. It was hopeless. It was hapless and heartbreaking. You see, his king was completely surrounded. Checkmate had occurred. The game was over. The devil had won. And as such, it looked like the man's soul was unavoidably lost. Are you praying with me? Sensing the win was inevitable, the chess master could almost hear that diabolical devil shouting out the title of the painting, Checkmate. How many people up in here, have ever felt like that man in the painting? Life for you has been constant checkmate. Like all help has hit the road, like all hope has hidden out, like your happiness has been held hostage. How many of here have felt checkmate? How many of you up in here and listening from home, how many of you have ever felt like your aspirations have been assassinated, your dreams have been dashed, and your destiny has been derailed? You felt checkmated. Tell me now, have you ever felt like you reached the end of your rope, hit rock bottom, or ran into another end? You felt checkmate. Have your problems ever gotten the best of you? Your pain ever taken a toll on you? Have your predicament ever beaten you to a pulp and made you feel like you were checkmate? Have you ever been given the 10 count, but the blows keep coming in? Don't fool me now. How many of you up in here will admit on this sacred Sunday morning that you felt like your life was in constant checkmate? Well, today's text is tailored to teach us that no matter how the pieces appear on your board, there's no need to fret or fumble over your faith, even if you find yourself in a tight fix, because the king always has another move. Listen, beloved, if you promise to pray with me for a little while, I want to take some time to share with you some wisdom from this widowed woman in the text that will help us master the tough times we'll have to face in the chess game that you and I call life. Are you ready? The first lesson we can learn, Reverend Samples, from this wise widow is that your severe situation may place you in the perfect position. Oh, you stay with me for a while. You'll understand. You see, what looks like, what feels like, and what seems like a severe situation to you may have placed you in the perfect position. Allow me to briefly place today's text in the spiritual and historical context in which it belongs so you can catch this point. You see, because of sin and idolatry, the unified nation of Israel had been torn into two kingdoms, the northern kingdom, which included Israel, and the southern kingdom of Judah. King Ahab was ruling over the nation of Israel, and at the urging of his wife Jezebel, he led them into idol worship and other sins. Because of the sins of the people, God sent the prophet Elijah to tell Ahab there would be a drought for 3.5 years. God then told the prophet to go hide by the brook Cherith, where he drank from the brook and was fed by ravens. Sometime later, the text opens up and tells us the brook dried up And God sent Elijah to Zarephath to stay with a widow who God said was supplying with food. Now, if there are any Bible students up in here, just like me, you probably found God's command somewhat contradictory and arguably somewhat laughable, at least at first blush. I mean, why would God send his prophet to get a room in a city that was in the nation where Jezebel was born and raised? Why would God send his prophet to a city smack dab in the heart of pagan folks that served and worshiped Baal? And furthermore, the bigger question and concern to me when I read the text is, why would God send his prophet to dine and dwell with a sister who was dealing with such severe circumstances herself? I'm just saying, the woman was widowed. She had another mouth to feed. And because she had to deal with the drought just like everybody else up in the region, her situation was at best tore up from the floor up. You see, the Bible supports this notion too, Mother Wiley, because verse 10, look at the text, says, when Elijah got to the gate of Zarephath, the sister was picking up sticks. Picking up sticks. And verse 12 goes on to say, in response to the prophet's request for a piece of bread and a little water, the widow hit him with this statement. As surely as the Lord your God lives, bruh, I don't have any bread. I only have a handful of flour in a jar and a little oil in a jug. In fact, I'm gathering sticks so I can go home and make a meal for me and my son. We can eat it and die. May I pause right here to tell you that the widow wanted me to remind you of the first wisdom principle for successfully navigating your chessboard. And the first wisdom principle is your severe situation may place you in the perfect position. Watch this. If she hadn't been a desperate daughter, she wouldn't have been in a position to be used by the God of Providence. Had she not been dealing with a difficult dilemma, she wouldn't have been in a place where a higher power could use her for a higher purpose. Had she not been in a miserable mess, she might have been home eating a little higher on the hog when the prophet came cruising for a little cake. Had she had more to work with, had she had the means to buy some victuals, let alone a spiritual vow, she might not have been in the perfect position to be used by God. Oh, come on, somebody. You see, I was a little curious what Zarephath meant. So what do? I Googled it. And after I went to Google, I went to some real books. And what I found that Zarephath means a smelting place. Watch this. Now, if anyone has ever worked at the Rouge or another metalworking shop, you know that smelting is the process of exposing ore to extreme heat and a chemical reducing agent to decompose the ore, drive out other elements, and only leave the good metal behind. I think you know where I'm going. If you look back at the text, you can surmise that Zarephath was the smelting or refining place for the widow. God used the extreme heat of her hardship along with the work of his spirit to refine her for service and the support of his servant. Oh, come on, tell me, has anybody in here been in a smelting place? Deborah, have you been in a smelting place? Is there somebody who can testify that because you were faced with foreclosure on your property, you are now in a position where you can help someone else avoid that prickly process? Can you tell me that because you face a surgeon's bad report, now you're in a position where you can provide support to provide to someone else facing the same set of circumstances? Have you ever lost a job? You ever lost a job? Have you ever been in a messed up marriage or dealt with death, desertion, or disease? Somebody up in here need to tell me, weren't you in the perfect place to be blessed by God? And aren't you now in the perfect position to be a blessing to somebody else? Oh, I know you thought it was about you, but it ain't about you, boo-boo. It ain't about you, bruh, man. Okay. Somebody might need to hear it this way. Your problems may be the path to your promotion and advancing another person's progress. Hunt your neighbor and say, I got your back. I got your back. Maybe you didn't know it, but maybe you were being set up for a blessing and being set up to be a blessing to somebody else. Maybe, just maybe, God was using your severe circumstance to put you in a perfect position to help sustain somebody else. I told you this thing's bigger than you. God's ways are not our ways. His ways are far from us as the east is from the west. And your severe circumstances could be a setup to use you to help somebody else. Look at your neighbor and tell him, God is using my severe situation to set me up for a promotion and as a pipeline to help somebody else. I must push forward. The second wisdom principle, Deacon Ferguson, presented by the widow in the text is this. I know you'll like this. A personal sacrifice can provide security for your pilgrimage. The text says the woman gave Elijah a mouthful when he asked her to bring him a piece of bread back with his jar of water. She started telling him what she had and what she didn't have at her house to eat. She said, all I have is a jar of flour and a jug of oil, and I'm on my way to my crib to cook a meal for me and my kid so we can eat it and die. Do you see, sis? Implicit in her diatribe was an unspoken detail, and the detail was this. I only have enough for me and my son, and you can't have none. Yeah. Does that sound kind of selfish? I mean, Reverend Crummy, it might be okay to someone to tell someone else you can't have none of my dinner. But surely you wouldn't tell a preacher that, would you? All right. Look like I better not count on some of these folks. You see, the widow was like a few of y'all. I ain't gonna call no names. But with no shame in her game. In her mind, desperate times called for less than delicate tactics. But Elijah's response to the widow was, don't be scared. Go home, do what you said, but first make me a small cake, bring it to me, and then go cook up what's left for you and your son. Somebody say, excuse me. Excuse me? That's what you were thinking anyway, right? You see, here was this begging preacher asking this broke sister to give him something to eat out of her meager meal and then take the leftovers to fix something for she and her starving son. Let the church say the preacher had some nerves. But saints, if you landed there, you missed something. In verse 14, Elijah told the widow that God promised her a jar of flour would not be used up and her jug of oil would not run dry until the drought was ended and the Lord caused it to rain again. Some of you still missing it? Let me tell you like this. The prophet was saying that God had promised the widow woman that if she made him a small meal, he would grant her a big miracle. If she made a sacrifice for his servant, God would give her more than enough to sustain she and her son for the rest of the dry season. I think you're starting to feel me. Far too often, saints, we tend to look at personal sacrifice as an inconvenience, even when God is the one making the request. Far too often, we tend to look at personal suffering as a curse, even when it's God who's permitting the suffering. Far too often, we look at our own jars and our own jugs, and we tell God, I simply don't have enough for me and for you. I only have enough money for me and my family. I only have enough time for my family, my friends, and my Facebook account. I only have enough talent to share with people who will pay me for their services. Well, the widow wants us to know that our diagnosis does not have to be our destiny. She wants us to know that our personal sacrifices could be the thing that secures our pilgrimage and makes it safe and successful. She wanted me to tell you that the promises of God are yes and amen. She wanted me to let you remember that God is able to perform that which he promised. She wants to remind us that if we give a portion, somebody say just a portion, of that which God gives to us, he will open the window of heaven, pour you out a blessing more than you have room to receive. Brothers and sisters, she wants us to know that every miracle, large or small, begins with an act of obedience. She wants us to know that our personal sacrifice may be a down payment on the security we need to safely navigate our pilgrimage on this plunging planet that we call Earth. Beloved, even though she was only a supporting actress in this drama, this unnamed widow managed to dismiss her distress long enough to provide us with a few details about the move of God to help us reach our destiny, even in desperate times. She let us know our severe situation may place us in the perfect position. She also let us know that a personal sacrifice can provide security for our pilgrimage. But the last thing she wanted to let us know is that God will come through even while you're going through. I know somebody's wondering, why would I trust a God who allowed me to go through a divorce? Why would I trust a God who, when my loved ones keep dying? Why should I trust a God when he knows I'm catching hell for my haters? When he knows the doctors are giving me a bad report? When he knows my enemies have encamped around me? When he knows my friends have secretly unfriended me? When he knows even my dog won't come when I call him? Why should I continue to serve the Savior when circumstances seem to keep setting me up for a real life checkmate? Well, saints, your questions lead us back to that story about the chess master and the minister. You see, dinner had concluded that evening. And when the minister looked up from helping his wife clear the table, Sister Angela, the chess master was standing pensive and prone in front of the checkmate painting. The more the man looked at the chessboard depicted in the painting, the more agitated and the more perplexed he became. Suddenly, after staring and studying the painting for quite a while, the chess master exclaimed, "It's wrong. It's not checkmate. The game isn't over. The young man's fate isn't sealed. This painting has the wrong title. The preacher said, what you talking about? He said, I've been studying the arrangement of all the pieces on the board all evening long, and I'm convinced the devil hasn't won. Why, said the preacher. He said, I would have thought you know, preacher. He said, it's because the king has another move. Despite her desperate situation, the widow in the text did exactly as the prophet told her to do. And then there was food every day for Elijah, food every day for the woman, and food for her son too. Just as God had promised her through the prophet, the jar of flour was not used up, nor was the jug of oil ran dry. Brothers and sisters, God had come through while the woman was going through. In the midst of her suffering and sacrifice, God came through. In the middle of her doubt and difficult situation, God came through. Although she was resolved to fix a meal for her son, eat it and die, God came through. Because the king always has another move. I heard about another desperate day. I read it somewhere. They called it Bad Friday. All hopes were dashed on that day. All dreams were crushed. And down went Jesus. Checkmate. Saturday came early the next day and more of the same. Checkmate. Defeated, destroyed. Down stayed Jesus. Checkmate. Kicked around, checkmate. Crossed off, checkmate. Counted out, checkmate. But hold on, church. You might want to hear this. Early Sunday morning. I said early. Early Sunday morning. The king had another move. Early Sunday morning. The King of Glory got up. Early Sunday morning, he walked out. He spoke up. He stood up. Said, I got all power in my hand. It turns out he had another move. So then, I don't want you to get caught up on the pieces that are on your board. Because

0: Don't you dare give out. There's another move. Don't you dare give up. The king has another move. Don't you dip out. Don't you drop out. Don't you duck out. Don't you sneak out. Don't you slip out. Don't you slide out. The king has another move. Don't you tip out. Don't you trip out. Don't you tap out. The king has another move. Weeping may endure for a night, but joy.
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Can I get a win?

0: Praise the Lord. This is Evangelist Barbara J. Cooper of the Gospel Experience. Thank you for being a part of this with me today. God bless you all. The Gospel Experience is more than just music. It's a ministry. Our most gracious Heavenly Father, we come, Lord, this afternoon thanking you and praising you for all of our blessings. Ask that you just continue to keep the Gospel Experience on the airwaves. Bless all our listeners. Just continue to bless all of our graduates. These and all other blessings, and especially WMKM 1440. May the Lord continue to bless us all. In Jesus' name, amen.
1: I had to sing something that was old that did what used me. Was he, use me, Lord. In your service. I'm willing to run home.

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If you would learn how to plead the blood over your family, if you would learn how to plead the blood over your children, you would see a transformation like never before. Somebody just say, the blood. Oh, the blood of Jesus. Oh, the blood. Oh, come on, this is the stuff we used to do for communion. Yeah, these are the songs that carried us.

0: 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Thank you for the blood.
1: Thank you for the blood. Thank you.
0: Thank you for the blood of Jesus.

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1: Yes, it was.
0: I know it was a blur. I know it was a blur that changed me.
1: Yes, it was.
0: Anybody saved out here tonight?
1: And yes, it is.
0: Was that

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Come check them out. If you're interested in selling any old music, you need to talk with Brother John Frazier. 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Come on in and talk once again to Brother John Frazier. 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That number once again is 734-890-9320. 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

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Store hours Monday through Thursday, 10 a.m. to 9 p.m. Friday through Saturday, 10 a.m. to 10 p.m. On Sundays, 11 a.m. to 8 p.m. The phone number is 734-331-3818. 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It will be this Saturday, June 13th at the Booker T. Dozier Recreational Center, 2025 Middle Belt Road in the city of Inkster. The time is 2 p.m. to 5 p.m. Tickets, the donation is $40. 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And we want to congratulate Brother Gabe Henderson and Brother Tim Williams, are two of the awardees for the ceremony. Beautification will be held on June 27th, starting at 9 a.m. at the Dozier Recreational Complex, 2025 Middle Belt. 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The phone number is 734-252-9722. Vacation Bible School will be June 24th to the 26th, held at Spring Hill Baptist Church,
3655 Spring Hill Street in the city of Inkster, and also Smith Chapel AME Church and Womack Temple will also be combining with Inkster Spring Hill Baptist Church. 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The Telegram Community Paper. Wherever you see a Telegram paper, pick it up. They have great information. D'Amico's Kitchen and Grill. The Sound Explosion. Monet's Buried Treasures. And the Husband's Family Funeral Home. We'd like to take this opportunity to wish everyone born in the month of June a very happy and blessed birthday. I'd like to give a shout out to Brother Carl Brown and my cousin Evan Spencer, whose birthdays are June the 3rd. And on today, my nephew Sincere Tromley's birthday is today. So God bless all our birthdays in the month of June. God bless you.

especially

and it will be coming from Psalms 122. 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Our feet shall stand within thy gates, O Jerusalem. Jerusalem is built as a city that is compact together. Whither the tribes go up, the tribes of the Lord, unto the testimony of Israel, to give thanks unto the name of the Lord. For there are set thrones of judgment, the thrones of the house of David. Pray for the peace of Jerusalem. They shall prosper that love thee. Peace be within thy walls, and prosperity within thy palaces. For my brethren and companions' sakes, I will now say, peace be within thee. Because of the house of the Lord our God, I will seek thy good. May the Lord add a blessing to the reading, the hearing of his holy word. That's Psalms 122, verses 1 through 9.

They got the word. Just needed to pull the sound up.

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The phone number is 313-331-3349 for all of your funeral needs. The funeral home you can believe in. We're praying for the sick, the afflicted, the bereaved, and those standing in the need of prayer. Our first responders, our armed forces, our governmental officials from the White House down to the local governments. We're praying for everyone involved in all these catastrophes and shootings. We're praying for this nation, this world. We're praying for all of our graduates and also all of our young people. We want to keep them lifted up in prayer. No prayer, no power. Little prayer, little power. Much prayer, much power. Mark the 11th chapter and the 24th verse state, "Therefore I say unto you, what things soever ye desire, when ye pray, believe that you receive them." Something is happening. I can't hear.

We're praying. A little technical difficulty, but we're praying for the family of little Cadence Danae Kirkland. Public visitation will be June the 12th, 2 to 6 p.m. at Husband's Family Funeral Home. And on the 13th, family hour starts at 2 p.m. Services are at 3, also at the Husband's Family Funeral Home. We're praying for the Todd family, the Black family, who have lost loved ones. We're just praying for everyone in the city of Inkster for the passing of Brother Mac Ballard. Praying for Mother Jean Weber and family, Missionary Barbara Dixon and family, Sister Kate Elliott Walker and family, Sister Gladys White and family, Sister Claire and Sister Lamisha Watson and family, the Price family, the Holyfield family, the Bailey Turner families, Sister Minnie Pearl Jones and family, Sister Riola Baskin and family, Sister Geraldine Harper, Reverend Clifton R. Hawkins, Brother Alan Speed, Mother Maddie Smith, Brother Thomas and Sister Earlene Ty, Reverend Carl and Evangelist Sharon Murphy, Mother Juanita McCullen, Sister Judy McClendon, Brothers Charles, James, Carl, and Denzel Brown, Brother Linton and Sister Beatrice Newsome, Mother Matley, Deacon John Johnson, the Chisholm family, Sister Shelley, Brother Sincere, Brother Aries, Sister Aaliyah, Brother Michael, and Sister Chantel, Sister Javisha and Sister Morgan, Brother Jordan Powelson, Brother Lee Maynard, Brother Adam Litwin, Brother Alvin Jones and family, Brother Dennis Spencer, Sister Lou Neal Hill, Sister Mary Allen, the West family, especially to my good friend, Sister C.C. West, Sister Pat Cofield, Sister Carol Cooper, Deacon Horace Jordan, Sister Barbara Walker, the Washington family, Brother James and Sister Stephanie Kendrick, Sister Michelle Kendrick, the Cooper family, Sister Tony Neal, Brother Robert Dunlap and family, Mother Maddie Baker, Brother Jacob Bond, Sister Crystal Linton in the We Rise program, Sister Linda Coffey, Sister Mary Hitchens. The Thursday Bible class, Mother Connie Thompson, Sister Dulcie Thompson, Mother Gladys Irby, Mother Norma Tyus, Sister Angela Davis, Mother Laura Roots, Sister Helen Bonner Allen and her entire family, Sister Sharon Duford, Sister Lynn Abrams, Sister Mary Holt, Sister Tanya Billingsley, Sister Joyce Talbert, Sister Joyce McCray and family, Pastor and Sister Whitener and family in the Victorious Life Church of God and Christ, Pastor John and Sister Hearns and Christian Faith Ministries, the Hatcher family, Brother Johnson and Sister Ann Hendricks and their entire family, Kathy, Carmen, and Cedric, Sister Carmen Kirkland and family, Evangelist Mary Lorenz, a Sister Good, Pastor and Sister Knighton and the Pilgrim Travelers, Pastor and Sister Tyson Kelly, Pastor and Sister Robinson at the Womack Temple CME Church family, Pastor and Sister Sample in the St. Mark Baptist Church family, Reverend and Sister Wood, Reverend and Sister David Thompson, the Carroll family, and also praying for the Golston family and the loss of Sister Charlene Golston. Spencer family, Brother Josephus and Sister Ethel Shaw, the Hudgens family. Mother Pearl Barton and her entire family.
Mother Jessie Shelby and family, St. John Baptist Church, Pastor Wallace Johnson, Sister Barbara Jordan Rush, and Sister Tanya Humphreys. Petway family, Sister Dee Moore, Sister Minnie Paison, the Smith family, the Sluder family, Heavenly Harvest Ministries, Deacon Calvin and Sister Deborah Hicks and family, Sister Peggy and Brother Lester Benford, Mother Joan Johnson and family, Evangelist Claire Joyner, Pastor and Sister John Smith, the Mayor of Inkster, Mayor Byron, and wife, Sister Nolan, Deacon Charlie and Sister Shanita Eady, Sister Barbara Pickett and family, Mother Lavinia Dampelmont, Brother Sam and Sister Loretta Walker, Brother Clee and Sister Christine Sims, Sister Mary Anderson, Sister Pauline Davis, Sister Devin Wall, Sister Monet Taylor, Sister Dana Dawson, Brother Larry and Sister Beverly Spencer and families, Sister Alexis Cooper, Sister Cherie Alexander, Brother Calvin and Sister Brenda Harris, Brother Jordan Murphy, Brother Brian and Sister Wanda Dawson, Sister Crystal Oliver and family, Sister Lois Todd, Brother Herman Williams, Brother Owen Lewis, Sister Terry Wheatley, Brother Roscoe Easterline, Sister Deborah Williams, Sister Vanessa Washington, Donald Samuels, Patricia Hudson, Mother Aretha Slaughter, Sister Richie Wardlow, Sister Carolyn Jones, Sister Jennifer Meeks, Deacon David Jones, Brother Ronald Ford and family, Brother Dennis Johnson, Sister Cheryl Burns, Missionary LaGina Thomas, the Robinson family, Rosalind, Sandra, Crystal, Shayla, and Curtis. God bless you all. Our most gracious Heavenly Father, we thank you and we ask that you bless everyone whose name I called and all those that heard me on the radio. In Jesus' name, amen.

Well, the clock on the wall is saying that's all. I've enjoyed being with you today. Hope you've enjoyed being with me and the gospel experience. God bless you all. Have a blessed week. Looking forward for next Sunday. God bless you.

I've got my

0: 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And be sure to tune in next Sunday at 4 p.m. for the Gospel Experience. And if you would like to contact Reverend Cooper, you can do so at P.O. Box 931, Inkster, Michigan 48141. 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We're a ministry.
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There was a family on their way down south. And they had gone as far as they could go, and they made their way, and they were driving on a dirt road. Storm came. The lightning started flashing. The young man that was driving the car lost control of the automobile. Ran off the road, and everybody was all right except him. They got out of the car, and just across the dirt road was a white house. They took him across there to that white house and knocked on the door, and a white lady came to the door and said, "Can I help you?" They said, "Ma'am, if you just let us, our brother just got in an accident. We want to just come in and make a telephone call. We want to call the doctor." They walked in, and daughter got on the phone, and the phone kept ringing, and there was no answer. Finally, somebody picked up the phone and said, "I'm sorry, but the doctor's not here. He's out on his rounds." Somebody say yes here. Well, the daughter put that phone down and went back into the living room. And the little children, they were sitting there crying. They were all sitting there crying. And by that time, grandmama had got out of the car. She made her way across that dirt road, and she walked up to it and just opened up the screen door. And she peeped in and she said, "How's my son doing?" And they told her, said, "Mama, we tried to call the doctor, but he was out on his rounds." She said, "Child, let me come in." She walked in and she looked at that white lady. She said, "Ma'am, do you have a closet?" She said, "Ma'am, do you have a closet?" The white lady looked at her and said, "If you want to use the phone, you can use the phone." She said, "No, ma'am, I don't want to use the phone, but I want to call my doctor, and I need to go to your closet." Wait a minute. She made her way to that closet, and there was just enough room for her to get in there. She walked in that closet. The children were walking behind her. She walked in that closet, and she closed the door, and before she talked to the Lord, she said this.

room.

I want to see, listen, I want to see the hands of you that know him to be a doctor in the sick room. If you know he's a doctor, let me hear you say yes. Well, grandmama came out that closet and she made her way back to the living room. And everybody was just singing and praising the Lord. The children had gotten happy. The white lady had gotten happy. And while they were praising the Lord, there come a knock on the door. There was a knock on the door. They were just praising the Lord. Daughter ran to the door and said, "Who is it?" The man that was standing at the door said, "Listen, little girl, I'm the doctor. If you don't mind, I was just in these bars and I needed a place to turn into. Would you mind if I come in?" He walked in that room. She just raised her voice and said this.

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Let me hear you say yes. If you're going to be a doctor, say yes. If you don't mind, help us sing one chorus. Hey, it's joy. Come on, say it. It will

Listen. The Lord wanted America to know that there was an old lady in Statesboro, Georgia, that knew what it was to have Jesus to come in a room.

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Open up your mouths right now. You're on holy ground. Come on, come on, come on. Press on in, press on in. I wish I had somebody that would help me press, press. Come on, let's go into the holies of holies. Come on, let's minister to him right now. God, we worship your name today. God, we give you glory and honor. Hallelujah, God. There is none like you. There's none like you. I wish I just had a few folk that would open up their mouths and just begin to bless him. Come on, give him the fruit of your lips. Don't tell him about your problems. Don't tell him.

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And there was an old deacon there, had been going to that church for a mighty long time. And every Sunday morning, he would always beg that choir director, said, "Listen, would you let me sing a song?" He said, "I got a song that I want to sing.

quiet. He said, you got a trembling in your voice. Yeah. Heard the old man say, and y'all might not believe it, but when you get old, won't folks do you like that? When you get old, people are just

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And they went on back to church that next Sunday morning. And they knew that the old man still wasn't sitting in the corner. They get worried now.

By the time they recognized the boys he was, and everybody began to look up toward heaven, and an old man voice began to talk to him.

it be good. When we get there, what I like about it, there'll be no more senior choir, no more young adult choir, no more inspirational choir. But I'm talking about when we get there, everybody's gonna get together. No more jealousy, no more hatred, no more envy. You know how sometimes your body gets tired? You see, there'll be no more Mondays and Tuesdays and Wednesdays and Thursdays and Fridays and Saturdays. But every day is going to be something, yo. I better let this alone. This thing getting good to me. Let me ask you something. 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

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One of these days, when this old war is over, we're gonna take off these old shoes we got on.

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Can I get some help in the house? All right. Anybody remember these kind of songs? See, I got a few on this side that already picked it up.

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I'm not talking about your grandmama's testimony. I'm talking about what God has done for you. Just take 10 more seconds, because for some of y'all, he's been better than that. It was not because of any goodness of your own, but he sent two watchmen called grace and mercy. And if it hadn't been for the grace of God, you should have been. If it hadn't

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Well, God bless my brothers and my sisters. All of us that are gathered together here in Talks from the Living Room. I am Brother Harold Tharp, and we are here in the name of the Lord Jesus. We give God holy praise. And if you would care to contact us, write P.O. Box 497, Belleville, Michigan 48112. That's P.O. Box 497, Belleville, Michigan 48112. And if you care to send us an email, that's email is godspeaks82@gmail.com. godspeaks82@gmail.com. And we give God holy praise. My brothers and sisters, we always say that our time with Jesus is sacred. It is so special. Brothers and sisters, as we are fellowshipping together here in Talk from the Living Room, it is a teaching setting. It is an inspirational setting. And it is an encouraging setting for the body of believers, the church of Jesus Christ. We give God praise. And that's not a denomination, that is a statement. Oh, we give God praise, brothers and sisters. Father, in the name of Jesus, we come before you humble, and we are, oh God, dependent upon you, dear God, to reach the hearts and minds of your people, your beloved, oh, the ones that you laid down your life to pay the sin debt for. In the name of the Lord, we give praise, Lord. And Lord, you reach and touch their thoughts, touch their mind, help them to say, it's time for me to change. I got to do better in living life. Those that are struggling with habits and different things in their lives, God, give them deliverance. Those that are in pain and agony and sorrow, hallelujah, Jesus, give them a deliverance, Lord. Give them comfort in their spirit in the name of the Lord Jesus. We give God holy praise. And now, Lord, as we go into this word, we want the people to see what your word is saying and the instructions that's therein, that we can have an understanding that we can stand on. Oh, my Lord. We are under different weights in our lives, but we are yet standing. We are standing under, and we have understanding, and we will excel.

0: follow along with us. Because sometimes your mind can go in front of what's being read and you miss the whole concept of what's being read. And I don't want us, my brothers and sisters, to look at reading scripture that it is just a story, but it's information and it's instructions in God's word, in God's way of for us to conduct ourselves while we're yet here on earth. But we know that we're going all the way from earth to glory. Matthew chapter 16 and begin at verse 13. And as Sister Eve go in her own way in reading the word of the Lord, and we will interject and get the meaning of God's holy message in this setting. Sister Eve.
1: This is Sister Eve. Welcome to Talks from the Living Room. St. Matthew's chapter 16, starting at verse 13. When Jesus came into the coast of Caesarea Philippi, he asked his disciples, saying, "Whom do men say that I, the Son of Man, am?" And they said, "Some say that thou art John the Baptist, some Elias, and others Jeremias, or one of the prophets." He said unto them, "But whom say ye that I am?" And Simon Peter answered and said, "Thou art the Christ, the Son of the living God." And Jesus answered and said unto him, "Blessed art thou, Simon Barjonas, or Barjonas, for flesh and blood hath not revealed it unto thee, but my Father which is in heaven. And I say unto thee that thou art Peter, and upon this rock I will build my church, and the gates of hell shall not prevail against it."
0: My brothers and sisters, we are not in a debating setting in this time of worship, but we are going to dig out the truths that are in God's word. And our subject matter in this setting is, upon this rock, upon this foundation, I will build my church. I'm not adding to God's word, but as Jesus spoke to Peter and said to Peter, since he had the revelation from the Father that Jesus is the Christ, the Son of the living God, Son of God, and Jesus said to Peter, "My Father in heaven revealed this unto you." And then Jesus, as they dialogued, he said to Peter, "You are Peter, thou art Peter. Blessed art thou, Simon Bar-Jonah, the son of Jonah. But flesh and blood didn't reveal this to you." And then Jesus keeps on speaking, "On this rock I will build my church." And as we go into scriptures, we're going to see that this dialogue with Peter, as Jesus was saying, the foundation of what was revealed unto you is that I am the Son of God, not adding to God's word, but explaining the scripture, that I am the Son of God, and I am the anointed one, the Christ, that was sent and was prophesied concerning coming into the world to deliver people from their sin. And upon this rock, upon this foundational statement, I will build my church. We give God holy praise. Now, as we keep reading the scriptures, and Sister Eve stopped at verse 18. We'll go from verse 18 on down. "And I say unto thee that thou art Peter, and upon this rock I will build my church, and the gates of hell shall not prevail against it." Now, I want you to realize that not on the foundation of any man will God's church, his called out believers, those that have accepted him,

0: and those that the scripture said, I will write my laws in their hearts. My commandments will be in their heart. No man can put the commandments of the Lord in the hearts of an individual. Only Jesus Christ, the foundation. But as we keep reading on down, we will see how Jesus kept on speaking to his followers, his disciples, his disciplined one, the students that are being instructed in who the foundation for the building of the church is, the body of believers. Glory, honor, and praise. 19th verse. Let's go with 18th verse again and put those together. And I say unto thee that thou art Peter, and upon this rock I will build my church, and the gates of hell shall not prevail against it. And I will give unto thee the keys of the kingdom of heaven, and whatsoever thou shalt bind on earth shall be bound in heaven, and whatsoever thou shalt loose on earth shall be loose in heaven. So the power of the kingdom of God is coming to earth to give authority to men. But the foundation, my brothers and sisters, is Jesus Christ himself. And as we keep on reading, then charged he his disciples that they should not, that they should tell no man that he was Jesus the Christ. From that time forth began Jesus to show unto his disciples how that he must go unto Jerusalem and suffer many things of the elders and chief priests and scribes, and be killed and be raised again from the dead. Now Jesus is instructing his disciples. Now then Peter took him and began to rebuke him, saying, be it far from thee, Lord, this shall not be unto thee. Now, here is a man that's rebuking the foundation, that the foundation of our belief in our salvation is that Jesus Christ came into the world, he died on the cross for the sins of the whole world, and he was buried, and on the third day he rose again, giving us the example of newness of life in the Lord. Now the foundation, if a man is rebuking the foundation, then the foundation for the church is not built on that man, but is built on Jesus Christ. He will build the foundation. 22nd verse again, as we read scripture. And this is not a debating setting. It is the scripture speaking to us in this setting. Then Peter took him and began to rebuke him, saying, be it far from thee, Lord, this shall not be unto thee. But he turned and said unto Peter, Jesus is speaking to Peter, get thee hence. Get thee behind. Get thee behind me, Satan. Thou art in offense unto me, for thou savorest not the things that be of God, but those that be of man. Jesus is the foundation. Upon this rock I'll build my church. I'll call out, as I add to my delivery, my belief, those that believe in me. And the foundation for the assembly, which is a call out believers, Jesus Christ is the foundation. Then said Jesus unto his disciples, if any man come after me, let him deny himself and take up his cross and follow me. For whosoever shall save his life shall lose it, and whosoever shall lose his life for my sake shall find it. So what are we talking about? Upon this rock, upon this foundation, I will build my church. Jesus, based upon your statement, that the church will be built, that thou art the Christ, the Son of God. Now, as we remember that Peter had a revelation from the Father that Jesus is the Son of God, you are the Christ, the Son of the living God. He had that revelation that came from God. Then on down into, as we kept on dialogue, and Peter and Jesus and the disciples were in fellowship, and when Jesus told him what his mission was, that he was going to die, then Peter began to rebuke him. And said, this is not to be for you, Lord. And then Jesus had to bring in the statement that Satan had influenced Peter in this statement. So now we can see that the foundation of the church is built on Jesus Christ. And if we go to the book of Psalm, we're going to the book of Psalm, Old Testament scriptures that give the prophecy or the foretelling of what Christ is to be. Old Testament scripture, Sister Eve, in the book of Psalms 118, beginning at verse 19. And read on down, Sister Eve, to 24.
1: Psalm 118, starting at verse 19, it tells us, open to me the gates of righteousness. I will go into them, and I will praise the Lord. This gate of the Lord, into which the righteous shall enter, I will praise thee, for thou hast heard me, and art become my salvation. The stone which the builders refused is become the headstone of the corner. This is the Lord's doing. It is marvelous in our eyes. This is the day which the Lord hath made. We will rejoice and be glad in it.
0: My brothers and sisters, our favorite saying, this is the day the Lord has made. We will rejoice and be glad in it. And we see in verse 22, the stone which the builders refused is become the head of the corner. Is the head stone of the corner. We see in New Testament scriptures, the Pharisees and Sadducees and the Jewish leaders of that day was refusing this stone, which is Jesus Christ, the foundational stone that God sent into the world to build, for the church to be built upon the foundation. And then it goes on to say, this is the day the Lord has made. Oh, glory to God. What day did he make? He made the fact in giving us information that the stone which the builders refused is become the head of the corner. This is the Lord's doing, and it's marvelous in our eyes. No man can build is the foundation that we build upon. No man did this. But Jesus is the foundation, as the scripture keeps on speaking to us. We give God praise. And we will go to additional Old Testament scripture in Isaiah chapter 28. Yes, in Isaiah chapter 28 and verse 16, it speaks of this stone.
1: Therefore, thus saith the Lord God, behold, I lay in Zion for a foundation a stone, a tried stone, a precious cornerstone, a sure foundation. He that believeth shall not make haste.
0: Read that again, Sister Eve. He laying this stone in Zion.
1: Therefore, thus saith the Lord God, behold, I lay in Zion for a foundation a stone, a tried stone, a precious cornerstone, a sure foundation. He that believeth shall not make haste.
0: Upon this rock I will build my church. The gates of hell shall not prevail against it. The rock, the statement of the fact that you are the Christ, the Son of the living God. Peter made that statement. And Jesus was prophesied as to be that stone that the builders rejected. and it speaks to us comparing building a natural structure. Now, we realize that after the foundation was laid, other individuals came along, yes, and put more stones on top of the foundation. Now we'll see the work of Peter. We'll see the work of the other apostles. They build up on the foundation that was laid by Jesus Christ. As you look at these buildings and high-rise buildings that's going up, you can see how the carpenters are putting more stones and more lumber, more material on this building that has a foundation already laid. So that's where the apostles and prophets come in, the apostles and teachers and preachers and evangelists come in. They lay more building material, which is converting and teaching mankind the teaching of Jesus Christ, which is the foundation. We give God praise. And we'll go again to the book of Matthew chapter 21. That's going to refer back to Old Testament scripture to give a witness, oh my God, of this foundation. Ooh, the stone. We're yet talking about the foundation for the church to be built up on, and the scriptures is giving us our foundation for belief in the name of the Lord Jesus. Sister Eve, in the book of Matthew chapter 21, and we will begin, yes, at verse 42, and read down.
1: Jesus said unto them, did you never read in the scriptures, the stone which the builders rejected, the same has become the head of the corner? This is the Lord's doing, and it is marvelous in our eyes. Therefore say I unto you, the kingdom of God shall be taken from you, and given to a nation bringing forth the fruits thereof. And whosoever shall fall on this stone shall be broken, but on whomsoever it shall fall, it will grind him to powder. And when the chief priests and Pharisees had heard his parables, they perceived that he spoke of them, or spake of them. But when they sought to lay hands on him, they feared the multitude, because they took him for a prophet.
0: Jesus, always, if you look in scripture and following the teaching of Jesus, he went back into Old Testament scriptures, like we read in the book of Psalms, the stone that rejected was that the builders rejected became the head of the cornerstone, speaking of Jesus. Then we read in the book of Isaiah, the same scriptures showing that the Spirit of the Lord was giving us information from Old Testament scriptures to lead up to the fulfillment of what Jesus did in the New Testament. And now Jesus has referred back to these Old Testament scriptures and talking to these Pharisees, these believers in the that was rejecting him as being the foundational stone where the church was going to be built up on. And then he says unto them, let's go to the verse 43 of Matthew 21. Therefore say I unto you, the kingdom of God shall be taken from you and given to a nation, bringing forth the fruits thereof. And then look at this verse 44, my brothers and sisters. Whosoever shall fall on this stone shall be broken. Understand this, my brothers and sisters. If we fall on Jesus with remorse and repentance, we are broken. We have come off of our high horse. We have accepted him as Savior because we fell on this stone, the foundation. And when you fall and have a foundation, you can be built up. Oh, my God. But then he goes on to say, but on whomsoever it shall fall, if this stone fall on you, it will grind you to powder. What is it saying? If you, if the stone and the judgment of the Lord fall on you, you will be ground to powder. He speaks in parables and comparisons so the people could understand. But if we fall on that stone in our belief, our consecration, our dedication, hallelujah, we will be broken from our haughtiness, you know, that proud spirit that one can have. Pride come before destruction, haughty spirit before a fall. But I want to tell you, up on this rock, I will build my church. The foundation of rock is Jesus Christ. And the scriptures is speaking to us. We give God holy praise, glory, honor, and praise. The foretelling of Jesus, the one that is to come as being the stone, a rock to build upon for your salvation. Build upon for your salvation from sin. Remember, this stone is not talking about Peter, but Peter will be used to preach the words about this foundation of stone, a rock. Jesus is Son of God. No other foundation for Christ's church to be built upon. There's no other foundation. And we'll find this in the book of 1 Corinthians chapter 3. Hallelujah, Jesus. And verse 11. We're giving information, brothers and sisters, for us to keep in mind to build upon the foundation, Jesus Christ. Yes, yes, yes. In the book of 1 Corinthians. Hallelujah, Jesus. Woo. Chapter 3, verse 11. Sister E.
1: 1 Corinthians, chapter 3, verse 11. For other foundation can no man lay than that is laid, which is Jesus Christ. For, again, 1 Corinthians 3:11, for other foundation can no man lay than that is laid, which is Jesus Christ.
0: Brothers and sisters, no other foundation, but we give God praise. And I want to share with you, now Peter, after the Lord spoke to Peter in a different setting, he said, Peter, Simon, he called him Simon, Satan desired to have you that he may sift you as wheat. But I have prayed for you that your faith fail not. Jesus is upholding Peter. Even though Peter rebuked Jesus for Jesus telling about he's going to lay down his life and that he is the foundation, Peter was rebuking Jesus. But Jesus let Peter know, I'm not throwing you away. I'm adding this to my delivery. I'm not throwing you away. Satan desired to have you, and this is speaking to you and me out here, that he may sift you as wheat. But Jesus is saying, I have prayed for you that your faith fail not. And I want us to remember that Jesus is yet on the right hand of the Father in this setting, praying for the Father, to the Father, interceding for you and me. Because we are yet living life here on earth, and we go through challenges, and Jesus is praying for us that our faith fail not. Keep your faith based on this foundation, Jesus Christ, the Son of God, that came into the world to redeem mankind from his sins. This is the foundation that the church is built upon. Now, I want you to see Peter himself, after he became and received this strength, wait in the day of Pentecost. Go back to Jerusalem till you be endowed with power from on high. And Peter have gotten this power from on high. In the book of 1 Peter, chapter 2, verses 1 to 7. And Peter is explaining to us that Jesus is the stone, the foundation. Peter is speaking to us on the inspiration of the Holy Spirit in 1 Peter, chapter 2, Wherefore, laying aside all malice and all guile, which is deceit, and hypocrisy, and envying, and all evil speaking, as newborn babes, desire the sincere milk of the word, that ye may grow thereby. Now Peter is speaking to us on the inspiration of the Holy Spirit. If so be ye have tasted that the Lord is gracious. Sister Eve, what does Peter say to us under inspiration in verse 4?
1: To whom coming as unto a living stone, or a lively stone, as we say, disallowed indeed of men, but chosen of God and precious.
0: Read on.
1: Ye also, as lively stones, are built up a spiritual house, a holy priesthood, to offer up spiritual sacrifices acceptable to God by Jesus Christ.
0: Read on.
1: Wherefore also it is contained in the scripture, behold, I lay in Zion a chief cornerstone, elect, precious, and he that believeth on him shall not be confounded.
0: You see, Peter himself is letting us know that Jesus is the foundation, that he is the stone. Not Peter being upon this rock, I build my church. We give God holy praise.
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0: Well, glory be to God, and we welcome you to the weekly radio broadcast of Dynamic Women's Ministry, Empowering Women for Kingdom Success. I am First Lady on the Airways, Apostle Lori Knox, the founder and host of Dynamic Women's Ministry, where lives are being changed by the mighty power of God. So, women of God, if you need to be healed, if you need to be delivered, or if you need to be set free, I encourage you to stay tuned to this broadcast, because whatever your problem, situation, or dilemma is today, I touch and agree, God is ready to destroy the yokes, heal the sick, resurrect the dead, and set the captives free, because miracles do happen. And today's message is titled, Turning Trials into Triumph. And we will have our scripture and prayer by Apostle Myra Knox. Won't you receive him? Amen.
1: Amen. Our scriptural reading will be coming out of the book of James this morning. James chapter 1, verses 2 through 8. Amen. And the word of God reads as recorded out of the holy text this morning. My brethren, count it all joy when ye fall into divers temptations, knowing this, that the trying of your faith worketh patience. But let patience have her perfect work, that ye may be perfect and entire, wanting nothing. If any one of you lack wisdom, let him ask of God, that giveth to all men liberally, and upbraideth not, and it shall be given him. But let him ask in faith, nothing wavering. For he that wavereth is like a wave of the sea, driveth with the wind, and tossed. For let no man think that he shall receive anything of the Lord. A double-minded man is unstable in all his ways. May the Lord richly add a blessing to the reader, the hearer, and doers of his holy, precious, majestic word. Let us pray. Oh, Father God, eternal master, Father, we stand in your presence just one more time, thanking you for waking us up early this morning, clothing us in our right train of mind, giving us eyes to see, ears to hear, a mouth of breath, putting pep in our step. Father, we thank you, God, that you're still in the prayer answering business. Mercy, miracle, healing, deliverance, forgiveness, salvation, restoration business. You're a God of a second chance, a God of many chances, and you sit up high and look down low. You can do all with film. Oh God, I'm praying even now for those in the hospitals on a bed of affliction, that they may be healed, delivered, and set free by the precious blood of Jesus. Oh God, I'm praying for those on the highways, the byways, and for those who can't even find their ways. Oh God, give them divine guidance and counsel in the mighty, majestic name of Jesus. Oh God, I'm praying for those tuned into the broadcast, oh God, that you would bless them richly from the crown of their head down to the sole of their very feet. Bless them this morning mentally, physically, spiritually, emotionally, financially, medically, lawfully. Keep them holy. Hold them, mold them, guide them, sanctify them, consecrate them. Oh, set them apart this morning for your kingdom glory. And last but not least, oh God, touch, anoint, and appoint those clay lips of Apostle Lady Lori Knox, that she may be able to preach, teach, and minister the gospel. That someone tuned into the broadcast will call in and say, what must I do to become saved? And we'll be so careful to give you all the honor, the praise, and the glory in Jesus' holy, precious, majestic name. And now, neighbor friends of mine, it gives me great delight to bring forth the great woman of the hour, the angel of the sanctuary, Apostle Lady Lori Knox, founder host of Dynamic Women's Ministry, empowering women for kingdom success. Won't you receive her this morning?
0: Well, amen, Apostle Knox, and we thank you for delivering such a powerful prayer unto the Lord on behalf of God's people today. Thank you again, and amen. And people of God, I'm going to be before you briefly today on the subject of turning trials into triumph. Amen. People of God, we are in part 6 of our series titled, The Test, The Trials, The Timing, The Trust, The Transformation, and the testimony and the triumph. Amen. So as a recap, during week 1 in the blessing and testing, we explored reasons why God puts us to the test and how we are able to take those periods of testing and how we are to handle them. And we concluded that testing is for our benefit and ultimately increases our faith and drives us into a deeper relationship with God. In part 2, Faith in the Fire, Trusting God Through Trials, we talked about the purpose of trials and how we are to handle them. In part 3, Time Will Tell, we explored God's timing and what we are to do while we wait for our healing, while we wait for our breakthrough, wait for our turnaround, and wait for the answer to specific petitions. In part 4, The Trust Factor, we talked about what it actually means to trust God during both good and difficult seasons, and we took into account the biblical examples of those who trusted God through fear, illness, and other hardships, and what the outcomes were. In part 5, Total Transformation, we looked at the transformation that happens while we are being tested through trials and wait on God's timing and trusting Him through it all, because transformation is happening at every stage, whether we realize it or not, whether we recognize it or not, whether we acknowledge it or not, transformation happens. And we discussed the processes and the outcome. So today, in part 6, Turning Trials into Triumph, we will look at what James teaches us about turning those trials that we face into triumphant experiences that glorify God. James chapter 1, verses 2 through 8 teaches us to find joy in trials, to develop perseverance, to seek wisdom from God, and to maintain unwavering faith no matter what it looks like, no matter what you're going through, no matter how big it is. We are called, James teaches us, this is how we are to handle these trials. Because listen, people of God, adversity is a universal experience, but it shapes and defines the human condition. And while, yes, it can be daunting, and yes, it can be painful, facing and overcoming adversity often leads to profound personal and spiritual transformation. This transformation can result in greater achievements and a deeper understanding of God and His will and His mercy. And by examining these spiritual insights, we can learn how to harness the power of trials, the power of adversity, and maintain a positive mindset and persevere through difficult times. Because listen, there is a transformative nature in adversity. Adversity in its many forms, it tests our limits and it forces us to confront our vulnerabilities. It is through these trials that we discover our true strength and our resilience. And let me add, it is through this adversity and these trials and these challenges that we come into that place where we stand before our God who is so great, and we submit it to Him. We lay it at the foot of the throne and say, I cannot do this. I lay it down. I remove myself and I submit it all to You. And even though in that moment it may seem difficult, it may be painful, it may be daunting, whatever that experience, know that that is the best opportunity for us to grow in our faith, because this transformation process will lead to significant personal, spiritual, and also professional growth. Because overcoming adversity and trials not only builds character, but it also enhances our ability to tackle future challenges with confidence and with grace. That's why we said a few weeks ago, we walk the stairs today so we can climb the mountains tomorrow. Listen, we are to find joy in our trials, because James encourages us to consider trials as opportunities for growth. Consider trials opportunities for personal growth, for professional growth, for spiritual growth. Challenges will test our faith, and enduring them develops perseverance, which leads to maturity and completeness. Perseverance in and of itself is not the end, but it produces spiritual maturity, helping us to become complete and lacking nothing. And this emphasizes the transformative purpose of our trials. Seeking wisdom from God, we must be mindful to always seek God for wisdom. Ask Him for wisdom when you're uncertain about how to navigate through trials. You're not certain what move you should make next or what your next plan should be, because God gives generously and without reproach, and He is always ready to guide those who seek Him sincerely, and He will do it. What do I always say? Ask Him. He will listen and He will respond to you. And as we do this, We must be also be mindful that our faith must be steadfast and unwavering, because doubt is likened to a wave tossed by the wind, symbolizing instability. And we all know the scripture, a double-minded man who wavers between trust in God and self-reliance cannot expect to receive anything from the Lord. So when we're going through all of our trials, we have to always stay mindful. And I'm not saying that it's easy, because when we're going through things, we just want that thing to end. We don't necessarily want to hear about how God is using it to shape us and to form us and how we're going to come out victorious. We just want it to be over, but it doesn't always work that way. We have to embrace these challenges and these adversities and trials as opportunities to grow rather than viewing them as obstacles, because you have to remember, God will never let you down. Developing perseverance by trusting God's purpose in trials is imperative for us to grow in our faith. And we have to seek wisdom through prayer and through seeking the Lord, through reading His Word, and expecting for God to guide us in the right way generously. You know He's going to lead you in the right way. He's never going to tell you or advise you to do anything that is wrong. We have to maintain that unwavering faith at all costs, avoiding doubt and double-mindedness. We have to eliminate all of that in order to experience God's provision and stability in life. So that means we may have to disconnect from the naysayers. We may have to actually, there's certain people, we may have to block their phone numbers if they're always feeding you doubt and saying, oh, you know, this will never happen or that will never happen. Listen, because James chapter 1 verses 2 through 8 provides the framework for enduring trials with joy, for seeking divine wisdom, and cultivating steadfast faith. Listen, that type of faith does not just come in an instant. It has to be cultivated. You have to be intentional about developing your faith and intentional about remaining steadfast in your belief. Transforming trials into triumph involves embracing challenges with faith, patience, gratitude. That's a big one. And that growth-oriented mindset, because the Bible emphasizes that trials are our opportunity for growth rather than just mere obstacles. And James outlines these four key imperatives to turn trials into triumphs. Number one, we have to count it all joy. Number two, understanding the value of the trial. Number three, let patience have her perfect work. And that is so important because, as we just stated, we just want it to be over. But no, we have to let patience have its perfect work. And then finally, we have to ask God for wisdom, because by adopting a joyful mindset and a joyful attitude, we see challenges as a way to strengthen our faith and to develop that perseverance, which is so important. Patience allows trials to produce maturity, and it doesn't always happen overnight. And seeking divine wisdom, seeking God's wisdom, will help to navigate those difficulties effectively. So there are some practical strategies that we're going to talk about, because beyond spiritual guidance, these practical approaches will help us transform this adversity into that spiritual growth, that professional growth, and that personal growth. We have to adopt that growth mindset and view the challenge as the opportunity to learn and to improve. And it's going to take a renewal of our mind, because reframing failures as lessons encourages curiosity and problem solving rather than fear. And we have to actually practice gratitude. Focus on every positive aspect of your life, even during hardships. And you have to remember that resilience and well-being are mental well-being are extremely important. And that gratitude piece is so important because, listen, people of God, gratitude changes our focus from the problem to the problem solver. And we have to build those supportive connections. Surround yourself with people, friends, co-workers, church members in your community that will support you and that will not plant those seeds of doubt and discouragement into you, especially when you're facing your trials. So combining both spiritual and practical strategies will create that holistic approach. And faith, it will also enhance your faith and your hope and your perspective, because we can take those tangible steps that foster resilience and personal growth. And by embracing adversity, cultivating patience, seeking wisdom, and leveraging support, we can turn challenges into stepping stones towards success and fulfillment. We can do it, church. We can do it. Listen, my inspiration story today is of a woman who was a CEO of IHOP and then left that job and went to Applebee's with the promise that she would one day be the CEO of that company. And what happened, I have to condense it because of time. Ultimately, what happened was she became the CEO, but when she first approached them about their promise, they said, you know what, we changed our mind. We're not going to do it. We're not going to make you CEO. Fast forward, not only did she buy the company, but she fired the person that promised her to become CEO and then reneged on it. So everyone faces trials and adversity. We've all heard that phrase, when life hands you lemons, make lemonades. And you know what? It's so much easier to quote that statement rather than to actually put it into practice. But the basic principle is sound. As a matter of fact, the principle is actually biblical, because throughout the Bible, there are people and explanations time after time again that turn defeat into victory, trials into triumph. And instead of becoming victims, they became victors. And James tells us that we can have that same experience today. Whether we are dealing with trials on the outside or temptations on the inside, no matter what it is, through faith in God and Jesus Christ, we can and will experience victory. The key to turning trials into triumphs is to obey the four imperatives. Number one, count it all joy, as is declared in James 1 and verse 2. And then, counting all joy when you fall into various trials. And notice that James assumes that we will experience trials. He doesn't say if, but when. This is because Christians must expect trials. So says Jesus as well. The nature of these trials are various. And sometimes these trials come simply because we're human, and sometimes we actually bring things on ourselves. Other trials can be because we are Christians, and we know that Satan fights us and the world opposes us, but we can still expect to triumph through our trials when we seek the Lord's wisdom and we do as is instructed us in His Word. And what our response is to be is to count it all joy, because this was the attitude of the apostles. Acts 5 and 41 and 42 says, the apostles left the Sanhedrin rejoicing because they had been counted worthy of suffering disgrace for the name. Day after day in the temple courts and from house to house, they never stopped teaching and proclaiming the good news that Jesus is Christ. So when the apostles were condemned for doing what they did, it did not stop them. They did not allow the trial to stop them from working out God's will. Amen. And you have to know that the testing of your faith will produce patience. Having the right knowledge concerning the value of trials makes it possible to have a joyful attitude. We are to understand that trials will test our faith. Faith tested can bring out the best in us, just as fire purifies gold, just as training makes the athlete stronger, it will make you grow spiritually. And with this understanding, we can have joy in trials because we know that testing works for us and not against us. And trials, rightly used, help us to mature. Think about an individual that is training for a race. I know when I had a personal trainer, the very first time that he met with me, we met for 45 minutes, and I'm not kidding, I thought he was trying to kill me. But you know what? At the end of the 12 weeks, when I met with him twice a week for 12 weeks, I had reached the goal. But it was very difficult in the beginning. But when I wanted to give up, he would not allow me to give up. When I called him and said, I'm canceling for today, he said, you know what, I'll see you in an hour. And guess what? I was there. And so I wanted to share that with you just to say, be steadfast in your goals. When those trials present themselves to you, do not allow them to distract or deter you from what God has for you. Let patience have her perfect work, because in order to turn those trials into triumph, we must let patience do its work, because too often we just want to get our trials and our difficulties over with quickly. But there are times when the best course is to bear up under the trial patiently instead of grumbling and complaining. Amen. So let's just always be mindful of that, because we have to seek the wisdom of God, because the wisdom to properly use the trials and turn them into triumphs can likewise come through powerful prayer. Proper prayer is that when we ask in faith with no doubt, knowing that God is going to come through for us. And let's take a look quickly at these biblical examples of those who have turned trials into triumph. Look at Job. He went from suffering to praise. We all know the story. Job was blameless when he lost his wealth, his children, and his health, yet he refused to curse God. And what about the apostles? The apostles faced imprisonment, beatings, and even death threats, yet they rejoiced in their suffering. And Paul went from suffering to service. Paul endured imprisonment, shipwrecks, and beatings, but he glorified in his sufferings because they produced perseverance, character, and hope. And you know what? Moses went from exile to exaltation. He was cast into the river as a baby, raised in Pharaoh's household, and later exiled from his own people. Yet, God used his trials to prepare him to lead Israel out and deliver them from slavery. So let's just be mindful as we close here today, because we talk about when we face lemons, we just take those lemons and make lemonade. Amen. Won't you pray with me? Heavenly Father, we come to you today asking for your help, asking for your wisdom to help us through each and every trial that we face. Lord, strengthen our hearts to trust in your plan and in your timing, even when our circumstances seem impossible. Fill us with your hope, your wisdom, and the courage to navigate every challenge with faith. Lord, let your power transform our difficulties into opportunities and bring triumph in each and every trial, Lord. And we declare victory right now over discouragement, trusting that your favor and love are greater than any obstacle that we may face. And it is in the precious and matchless name of Jesus that we pray. Amen and amen. And to my sisters in Christ who have been listening, I just want to thank you for your support, for your phone calls, and for your emails, because it really, really encourages us. It really encourages us. And our prayer, praise, and testimonial line is now open at 412-744-6597 or 412-758-2370. Whatever it is that you're going through, won't you call us and allow us to pray with you? 412-744-6597 or 412-758-2370. And if you are listening to this broadcast and you have not yet accepted Jesus Christ as the Lord of your life and have a desire to accept his call to salvation, won't you simply repeat this prayer after me? Heavenly Father, I come to you confessing that I am a sinner. I repent from all sin and ask for your forgiveness. I believe in my heart that Jesus Christ is the Son of God and that you have raised him from the dead. I confess Jesus as my Lord and Savior and believe that through his shed blood I have eternal life. Come into my heart, fill me with your Holy Spirit. Lead me, guide me, save me, and change me so my soul can reach heaven. Lord, take my life and do something with it to build, uplift, advance, and glorify your kingdom. Father, this is my prayer in the name of Jesus. Amen and amen. And if for whatever reason you were unable to repeat that prayer, call Apostle Lori Knox at 412-744-6597 or Apostle Myra Knox at 412-758-2370 and allow us to pray that prayer with you. Amen. Amen. And as always, we like to remind the people of God that we air every weekend beginning Saturday morning at 7 a.m. on WJAS. 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And then I conclude our weekend broadcast schedule 8:30 Sunday evening on Word FM 101.5 on your FM radio dial with Dynamic Women's Ministry, empowering women for kingdom success. 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And until next time, may God richly bless and empower you, and we will have our closing remarks and announcements from Apostle Myra Knox. 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
1: 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Amen. Oh, I speak into your spirit this morning, people of God. There's never a trial he's not there. Never a burden he doesn't bear. Never a sorrow he doesn't share. Moment by moment, you're under his precious loving care. When you're going through the waters, when you're going through a flood, when you're going through the fire, you're still under his precious blood. Amen? But prayer, praise, testimony line is now open. You may be in a living room, dining room, kitchen, bedroom, bathroom, garage, whoever you are, wherever you are, man, woman, boy, girl, child, you're just a prayer away from heaven. So pick up that telephone and call area code 412-744-6597 or area code 412-758-2370. Neighbor friends of mine, I urge and encourage you to sow the seed, send a seed, send a love offering. 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Special spiritual shout out to Chief Apostle J.J. Shear, First Lady Karen Clark Sheard, Pastor Tyrone Tillman, First Lady Monica Tillman. Amen. To bless God, Chief Apostle Michael Beasley, Apostle Shauna Beasley. Amen. And to all those tuned into the broadcast, we love you. We're praying for you. I don't want to start name calling. I might miss somebody. God bless you, Brother Floyd. I know you're tuned into the broadcast. God bless you, Sister Janet. I know you're tuned in to the broadcast. Bless each and every one of you. Amen. Tuned in to Dynamic Women's Ministry, empowering women for kingdom success. Well, prayer testimony lines now open. You may have a praise report. You may have a testimony. You may simply need prayer for yourself or a family member or friend. So won't you pick up that telephone and dial area code 412-744-6597 or area code 412-758-2370. Well, never in the meantime, between time, God bless you once, God bless you twice. God bless you in the matchless, precious name of our personal Lord and Savior, Jesus the Christ.

0: Well, glory be to God, and we welcome you to the weekly radio broadcast of From Humiliation to Exaltation. I am First Lady on the airwaves, Apostle Lori Knox, the wife of our founder and host, Apostle Myra Knox. Apostle Knox is a God-fearing man, completely sold out to Jesus, and he says he cannot ever doubt him because he knows too much about him. And today's message is titled, Let's Never Forget the Day Redemption Rode In Over 2,000 Years Ago. And our biblical text is taken from Exodus chapter 6, verses 6 and 7, and Luke 22, verse 20. I will be reading from the King James Version of the Holy Scripture, which captures the Word of God as follows. Exodus 6, verses 6 and 7. Wherefore say unto the children of Israel, I am the Lord, and I will bring you out from under the burdens of the Egyptians, and I will rid you out of their bondage, and I will redeem you with a stretched out arm and with great judgment. And I will take you to me for a people, and I will be to you a God. And ye shall know that I am the Lord your God, which bringeth you out from under the burdens of the Egyptians. Amen. Luke chapter 22 and verse 20. This cup is the New Testament of my blood. Amen. May the Lord richly add a blessing to the reader, to the doer, and to the hearer of his holy, precious word. Let us pray. Gracious Heavenly Father, Eternal Master, we come to you today, O God, giving you honor, giving you thanks, and giving you praise as we lay down every need, every care, every concern, and every burden of these your precious people. Lord, right now we lift to you Apostle Myra Knox, knowing that you will give him a direct word from you from thus saith the Lord. Lord, this is our prayer as we give you honor, thanks, and praise. And it is in the precious, matchless name of Jesus that we pray. Amen and amen. And now, people of God, the next voice that you hear will be that of none other than our founder and host, my husband, Apostle Myra Knox. Won't you receive him? Amen.
1: Amen. We certainly want to thank the great woman of God, First Lady on the airwaves, Apostle Lady Lori Knox, for that beautiful prayer and scriptural reading that she rendered to the Lord on behalf of the saints this morning. And now, neighbor friends of mine, let's get right back into the order of our service this morning. Neighbor friends of mine, I want to speak to you very briefly this morning from the subject of Let's Never Forget the Day Redemption Rode In Over 2,000 Years Ago. Amen? Let's pray. Oh, Father God, Eternal Master, you who are still omniscient, omnipotent, omnipresent, unprecedented, supreme, preeminent, incomprehensible, invincible, and irresistible this morning, for the heaven and heavens cannot contain you, let alone a man or woman of God explain you. You're God all by yourself. I can't outlive you, and Apostle Lori Knox can't live without you. So we stand in your presence just one more time to say thank you,